0: It's the Greg Beharrell Show. You know, if there's one thing that people are always saying to me, it's, Greg, how do you sleep at night? Well, actually, I sleep on my stomach. So here's the trick. You fill your stomach with enough carbs that it bulges way out, and then you could just lean forward and use it as a pillow. Another thing people are saying to me is, Greg Beharrell, you don't have enough news from Fresno on your radio show. And you're thinking, Greg, why would I care what's going on in Fresno? Well, Fresno is a magical place, as we're about to find out when we listen to another actual clip from the Fresno television news.
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We're going to play Real or Fake for 5-finger death punch tickets. 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Then at 4:30, stream our show to hear the dirty word of the day. Get yourself Evanescence tickets. And at 5, have you ever been sued by a friend or a family member? Makes things pretty awkward at dinner. Or if you're still sharing a bedroom with them, tell us what happened. That's at 5. All that and more. Kirk and Marianne, 2 to 7 here on 98 Rock.

0: 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We're going to the phones.
1: Oh, my God. This is Gravy Harold.
2: Well, let me check my wallet here. Yep, no money in there. It must be me.
1: All right. So your last name is B. Harold.
2: Yeah.
1: Was that descend from the period when Denmark took over England?
2: I don't know if it does or not. But,
1: okay.
2: But being similar to Hamlet would explain my mood swings.
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0: Greg Beharrell's show. Last hour, we talked about how regular CDs have a thin, reflective aluminum layer of foil, and special gold CDs have a thin gold foil. That's why they're gold. Well, those old gold CDs are seeing a new life as biosensors. What? Researchers at Binghamton University in New York found a way to remove the gold foil from old gold CDs and transform that thin gold foil into circuits on a biosensor that can then be attached to a person's skin and monitor their heart and muscles. Isn't that amazing? That's what's happening to old CDs.
1: Yeah, it's like they're season 9 of a TV show.

0: 98 Rock. We don't have the budget for a trumpet sound effect. What were you up to?
1: I have a root canal today.
0: You had a root canal?
1: Yeah, so just recovering from that.
0: Whew. The only thing more painful than a root canal is the small talk with the dentist beforehand.
1: Not fun. I did not enjoy it. I did not enjoy it, but that's all right. That's all right. You know what? I'm going to enjoy your show.
0: Oh, so you're following up with an audio root canal. How long was the root canal?
1: A couple hours.
0: Wow.
1: Yeah, it's all right. They numbed me real well.
0: Oh, yeah, that's good stuff. Dentists can keep their free toothbrush and floss at the end of the visit. I wish they'd let me take home the numbing agent, have a bath with it.
1: Me as well.

0: 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How long did Michelangelo make God and Adam hold that pose?
1: On the next episode of Justin Scott and Spiegel Shouldn't Be on TV, watch a fireman carry and a beach nut walk. 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
1: And all.

0: It's the Greg B. Harrell Show. You know, if you're like me, then you also wonder why bands even release radio edits if they're never going to play them live. But also, if you're like me, you're busy during the afternoon all week long. If that's the case, there's something very important you're missing. All the great TV that's on during the afternoon. Don't worry, I've got your back on this. Here's a sample of what you've missed on afternoon TV.
1: Unless you're...

0: Okay, I'm confused because I don't smell it.
1: I don't want my mother to be cannon fodder. I don't want my mother to catch shrapnel.
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0: 98 Rock. Yep, people call the show. Nope, not sure why.
1: Well, it's tough because just the other day I was walking down across from Denny's and some people came behind me and even the telepathic powerful scoundrels and warlocks and that try and get me and they pushed me with their minds.
0: Warlocks?
1: Can you believe something like that?
0: After hosting this show for years, I guess I can.
1: This happened last week. So, you know, I have a tough life. I have people trying to run me over constantly.
0: Oh boy, there's a lot to unpack here. All right, so how can you tell if someone is a warlock?
1: Oh, you can tell. Because their evil presence and their look.
0: Evil presence? Like when someone gives you a calendar as a gift?
1: No.
0: Presence.
1: Yeah, evil presence.
0: Uh-huh.
1: Like their aura, you feel this, your hair rises up in the back of your neck, this evil aura hits. And it was so heavy, man, they actually were able to push me with their minds and spirits.
0: Yeah, you got to be careful. There's a lot of weirdos out there.
1: Yeah, right.
0: Yeah.
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0: It's the Greg B. Harrell Show. Okay, you know, there's never been a better time to have an old song. What? Huh? What does that mean? Well, today's young people are experiencing tons of old music as if it's new music, mostly because of social media. And, I mean, technically, it is new music to them. Evidence of this was Kate Bush on Stranger Things. As aforementioned, young people today experience a lot through social media. Older musicians don't have a massive online footprint, so it's less likely that young generations know them or their music. Today's young people are experiencing an old song for the first time during the most important time in their musical taste development. Isn't that crazy?
1: Also, does the phrase music taste development make anyone else hungry?

0: 98 Rock, so many phone calls to this station, and none of them my parents. Were you a good student in school?
1: I did pretty good in everything except math.
0: Oh, yeah. No, I was terrible at math as well, but I can't add up why.
1: Not too good in math.
0: What kind of grades did you pull?
1: Probably C's and B's.
0: Well, I mean, those are all good guesses on wheel.
1: Yeah, I went to school back east.
0: Oh, you went to school in the east.
1: We used to have to walk to school like that, you know, in the cold weather. About a mile and a half uphill both ways.
0: Uphill both ways? My God, I hope the architect was fired.
1: As a joke.
0: No, there's one thing I don't joke about, and it's the construction of geographically impossible learning environments.

0: It's the Greg Beharrell Show. I don't want to be in a band because I like looking at the camera. Fans of indie bands are going to love that joke. To explain it, because, I mean, let's be honest, every joke is better when it's explained. Most bands don't look directly at the camera during a promotional photo shoot. Is it right? Now you get it, right? Yeah. Okay.
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2: Wednesday morning on Justin Scott and Spiegel. Tell us in the 8 o'clock hour times you went too fast. Shot down the hill, the sled, the skateboard, the bike, the car got away from you. Also, boomer bad news. 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

on Kirk and Marianne. 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We're going to play Real or Fake for 5-finger death punch tickets. 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Then at 4:30, stream our show to hear the dirty word of the day. Get yourself Evanescence tickets. And at 5, have you ever been sued by a friend or a family member? Makes things pretty awkward at dinner. Or if you're still sharing a bedroom with them, tell us what happened. That's at 5. All that and more. Kirk and Marianne, 2 to 7 here on 98 Rock.

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0: 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I hope, because I already hit play. What are you up to?
1: Gonna stay up to watch the Twilight Zone.
0: You're gonna watch the Twilight Zone?
1: The black and white one.
0: Yeah, well, I mean, these days it's difficult to tell if you're watching the Twilight Zone or the local news.
1: I've never said that's probably true.
0: What's your favorite Twilight Zone episode?
1: Oh, God, I had so many favorites, I can't just pick out one, man.
0: I like Nightmare at 20,000 Feet, the one with the gremlin on the wing of the plane.
1: Yeah, that was a crazy one. That was a good one, actually. I liked that one.
0: Yeah, but I would have liked a gremlin spinoff. He deserves to find love.
1: You're funny, Greg.

0: 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Radio stations and phone calls. They go together like disappointment and series finales.
1: So do you buy music?
0: Yeah, don't worry. I have a problem, too.
1: What is your favorite physical form of music? Vinyl, CDs, or tapes?
2: You know, it would have to be CDs.
1: Wow! That answer was more unexpected than a used CD store paying you a decent price for your CDs. So why CDs?
2: Well, you can't scratch them.
1: That's true. And I have enough scratching in my personal life. Don't ask.
2: You know, and then, like, what happens to a cassette if all of a sudden, you know, the tape gets caught on something, then it rips or it stretches.
1: Okay, yeah, but tapes have a warmth to them.
2: Yeah.
1: Yeah, and making radio money, that warmth comes in handy. And let's not forget 8-tracks.
2: Oh, my gosh.
1: Yeah, the 8-tracks room is my favorite level of Dante's Inferno.
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Greg Beharrell Show. We talk weird music stuff. This is kind of weird. Total new album consumption is dropping. Okay, well, what does that mean? Well, every year, less people are listening to a full new album. Apparently, we just stick to big hits or the first half of the album. I mean, look, it's not down that much. Total new album consumption fell 1.4% last year, but still, the age of the single is really here. People aren't listening to albums the way they used to. Age of the single. Well, that should be a dating app.

0: 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And reminder, crawl anytime you want. Yep, no, I said crawl. What makes someone a great guitarist?
1: It's all in the fingers.
0: Oh, boy, this is turning into a Craigslist ad real fast.
1: He's crazy.
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0: 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My nephew is all proud that he had a perfect score on his kindergarten spelling test, even though it's like the easiest words.
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1: And all kinds of

0: 98 Rock This So Much This. Am I doing that correctly? I don't know. I saw it on the internet.
1: Hi, is this Greg?
0: Oh, no. Is it? Ew.
1: Oh, no.
0: No, yeah, it is Greg, as the comedic hijinks indicated.
1: Hi, Greg.
0: Hi.
1: Is this really Greg?
0: You know, I said the same thing to my mirror this morning.
1: No, I recognize you. I recognize you now.
0: Oh, yeah? So my desperation's showing?
1: Yeah.
0: Yeah? What's up?
1: I guess I got lucky to get through to you, didn't I, huh?
0: Lucky to get through to me, cursed, one or the other.
1: I'm kind of nervous talking to you. I never thought I'd get through to you.
0: You never thought you'd get through to me. I used to get that same speech from every teacher I've ever had. So that's all you're going to give me as a laugh for that joke?
1: Yeah.
0: Okay, cool.

0: It's the Greg B. Harrell Show. Let me tell you something weird, little behind-the-scenes stuff as far as the music industry is concerned. A goal for any artist, a high-impacting release. What? Huh? What does that mean? Well, okay, a high-impacting release is a record company term that is defined as a new album that lands on the Billboard 200 charts in week one. You ever hear that phrase, a high-impacting release? That's what that means. Sounds like a disaster movie from the late 90s, but no.
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0: 78 Rock, and this is going to sound very Oliver, but more phone calls? You want more? All right. I have a test for you. Kind of like a game.
1: Okay.
0: I'm going to name types of kisses, and you tell me how that kiss is done.
1: Let's do it.
0: Okay. First kiss, the Spider-Man kiss. How is that one done?
1: That is when you kiss the opposite person upside down.
0: Yes, and like most things in my life, I do it in tights. All right, the Lady and the Tramp kiss.
1: That is when you kiss your partner while eating some spaghetti.
0: That's correct, and it works with spaghetti in the can. I checked. Okay, final test. The Titanic kiss.
1: The Titanic is while you're drowning.
0: Yep, these are my listeners. The Titanic kiss is the one where you're on the edge of the boat and you have your hands wrapped around... forget it. Whatever, I'll give it to you.
1: Oh, thank you very much, B. Harold. You are the man. I appreciate you.
0: All right. Well, I'm going to throw a kiss to you and you throw it back, okay?
1: Hell yeah.
0: Okay. Mwah!
1: Mwah. Love you.
0: What was that?
1: I said I love you, man.
0: Don't say it if you don't mean it. My heart is very fragile.

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Gonna write my mental diary in moments. If you've never heard that before, well, a mental diary entry or thought is the kind of thing that floats through your brain where if you said it out loud, people would be like, what? That's what you think about? You can tell me that stuff. It's fine. In fact, here's a mental diary thought I had moments ago. If I spent less time taking the perfect selfie, I'd have more time to clean up the room in the background.

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0: It's the Greg B. Harrell Show. We will never know how long it took to invent the clock. I like to close every show by writing a little something in my diary. So here we go. Dear Diary, Greg B. Harrell here. Why do they always have Fridays on a day I work? 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
2: Wednesday morning on Justin Scott and Spiegel. 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Also, boomer bad news. 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
1: And all

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I'm very busy. You believe that, right? Did I sell that? Was that good? Am I crying? I'm not crying. It's okay. It's okay. The people that worry about it are my family, right? My people. You know, my mother and father are always very concerned. They want me to hook up with someone. My mother, really. You know, God bless her. She didn't really have a lot of faith in me. My sex talk came at the age of 18. This is what it was. If you have sex, I'll kill you. That's what it was. That was the... I would like you to notice that I am still alive. Please notice that. That's...

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1: You guys in love? You guys, everybody's in love. Walk around town in two-headed snuggies. That's cool. That's cool. I gotta find somebody who loves you for who you are. I am not the healthiest eater. Sometimes for breakfast, I like to have a mug, chalk chip ice cream, some chalk chips up top. Sweet power surge, get the little lady started. And my boyfriend said, hey, why don't you try something healthier, like a piece of whole wheat toast with a banana spread on it? Cause that's good. Said, yeah, no, I can't do that. Cause I'm not a liar. Yeah, that is not good. That is not delicious at all. You know? You can't change people. You know? Can't change me. I'm a gypsy. Yeah? Yeah. I'm a sea cow. Yeah, I know the motorboats are gonna hit me, but this is where I f-ing swim! So serious, so serious. So think about having kids, got the names picked out. They're gonna be Donut and the Golden Hen. I know what you're saying. How do you know they're gonna be girls?
2: But I'm at the nose.

0: 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At 3 o'clock, we're going to play Real or Fake for Five Finger Death Punch tickets. 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Then at 4:30, stream our show to hear the dirty word of the day. Get yourself Evanescence tickets. And at 5, have you ever been sued by a friend or a family member? Makes things pretty awkward at dinner. Or if you're still sharing a bedroom with them, tell us what happened. That's at 5. All that and much, much more. That's today. Kirk and Marianne, 2 to 7 here on 98 Rock.
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1: Until she needs money, and she goes, Dad, I want to go buy this bracelet. 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

like being Catholic. It's a cool religion comparatively because it's easy. It's real low maintenance. All you got to do is show up once a year for midnight mass. We're out drinking anyway. It's way harder to be Jewish. They have a lot of laws. 613 laws to abide by. That's rules. That's way too much work for me. I can barely handle my 10 commandments. Well, some of y'all don't know. Some of y'all don't know any Jewish people because you grew up in small towns where they didn't have any. That's how I grew up. In southeastern Louisiana, we didn't have any Jewish people in my hometown. When I got engaged, my mom's like, I don't understand something about your husband-to-be. I'm a little confused. Now, is he going to be celebrating Christmas? Well, no, Jewish people don't celebrate Christmas. Is he going to celebrate Easter? No, Jewish people don't celebrate Easter. As a matter of fact, they get a lot of for that day. I just think the world would be a cooler place if we all just understood each other, you know, laughed a little bit together. It'd be really kind of cool. I think it's probably hard to be Muslim. They got to get up every day at 5:30 to pray. That's why they're pissed off. They're sleep deprived. I got a plan for peace in the Middle East, and it doesn't involve any bloodshed. All we got to do is go over there and take away all their alarm clocks. And give them Ambien. Sleep, Ahmed, sleep.

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1: Kids would make fun of me in middle school. 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That is just pushing two words together. No work was done there. It was very confusing to me because I'm not Chinese. No one in my family is remotely Asian. I mean, we take our shoes off when we come inside, but that was more of a carpeting thing than anything else.

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1: Girls like to use words. Sometimes they don't even know what the hell they're talking about. Like the words that they use, they're not even in the right place. Girls pick words that they like and then just run with it. Girls are on some new thing where they're calling everything random. Girls will say something's random. It's not even random. A girl will be like, oh my God, you're wearing a jacket? That's so random. It's not random. It's winter. You know what I mean? Yeah, you know it'd be random if it wasn't winter, I was still wearing a jacket and then I ate a monkey. That would be random.

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1: 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It's you just freelance. It's rough.
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1: What the hell?
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1: Wednesday morning on Justin Scott and Spiegel. Tell us in the 8 o'clock hour, times you went too fast. Shot down the hill, the sled, the skateboard, the bike, the car got away from you. Also, boomer bad news. 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
1: There's a lot you can get away with as a feminist that mortal women cannot. Like, my boss called me into his office the other day and he was like, "Emily, I noticed you haven't showered in a while." And I was just like, yeah, I'm just trying to preserve Mother Earth. What are you doing? He was like, "Are you sure you didn't just sleep through your alarm and rush to work again?" I was like, "Psh, what makes you say that?" He said, "You're wearing pajamas." So I said, "I suppose you'd prefer something a little more low cut?" And he gave me a raise. Or this one I recommend to any of you. A homeless guy asked me for a dollar the other day, and I was like, "A dollar? How about 76 cents? Because that's how much a lady hobo would make doing the same job."

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1: That's the whole meaning of life, isn't it? Trying to find a place for your stuff. That's all your house is. Your house is just a place for your stuff. If you didn't have so much stuff, you wouldn't need a house. You could just walk around all the time. That's all your house is. It's a pile of stuff with a cover on it. You see that when you take off in an airplane and you look down and you see everybody's got a little pile of stuff. Everybody's got their own pile of stuff. And when you leave your stuff, you gotta lock it up. Wouldn't want somebody to come by and take some of your stuff. They always take the good stuff. They don't bother with that crap you're saving. Ain't nobody interested in your fourth grade arithmetic papers. They're looking for the good stuff. That's all your house is. It's a place to keep your stuff while you go out and get more stuff. Now, sometimes you've got to move. You got to get a bigger house. Why? Too much stuff. You've got to move all your stuff. And maybe put some of your stuff in storage. Imagine that. There's a whole industry based on keeping an eye on your stuff. Enough about your stuff. Let's talk about other people's stuff. Did you ever notice when you go to somebody else's house, you never quite feel 100% at home? You know why? No room for your stuff. Somebody else's stuff is all over the place. And what awful stuff it is. Where did they get this stuff? And if you have to stay overnight at someone's house, you know, unexpectedly, and they give you a little room to sleep in that they don't use that often, someone died in it 11 years ago, and they haven't moved any of his stuff.

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1: You know the ultimate in looking like an idiot? It's when you walk into a spider web, right? Because nobody else sees that spider web. They just see you walking off in the distance, suddenly flipping out for no reason whatsoever. You're just walking along, everything's fine, all of a sudden, no! Ah! Did you see that guy? He just snapped. He was walking along and just went nuts through that tree. Look, he's still doing it. I don't know what happened to him. It's the same thing when a little bee starts chasing your house. Nobody sees the bee, they just see you, you know, just trying to brush it. People off in the distance. Hey, is that guy waving to us? Hey, how you doing? No!

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Today on Kirk and Marianne, come play with us. At 3 o'clock, we're going to play Real or Fake for Five Finger Death Punch tickets. 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And at 5, have you ever been sued by a friend or a family member? Makes things pretty awkward at dinner. Or if you're still sharing a bedroom with them, tell us what happened. That's at 5. All that and much, much more. That's today. Kirk and Marianne, 2 to 7 here on 98 Rock.

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I quit my job. 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You know what I mean? Like, my boss came in my office. She's like, Matt, you know, you don't comb your hair. You don't shave your face. She's like, you got a $15 suit, you know? She's like, can you look any more like a homeless person? And I was like, well, I could bum a quarter, you know? I could smoke a crack rock. I could take on the break room floor. She's like, Matt, you're so immature. I was like, yeah, I know that you are, but what am I? But when I quit, like, they freaked out. I was a file clerk for like 6 years, and like, Matt, you can't leave. This place depends on you and all that stuff. And I was like, this whole place depends on a beer guzzling jackass whose only real goal is to use your internet services to find another job? Oh, you guys are in more trouble than you think.

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1: Honestly, if you have a chance, never look at your credit card statement. Don't ever do it. It is a mirror up to everything horrific about you that you don't want to know. It is. It just is. I had credit card fraud one time. So I have to call the credit card company. And, you know, I guess the process when you have fraud is that they read you your purchases and then you tell them whether or not you made them. Until I had this conversation with this complete stranger, I was very much on the fence as to whether or not I was an alcoholic. This woman on the phone starts reading my purchases. It's all bars, all bars. Like, there was no sustenance, no food, no clothing, no nothing. Just bar. She's like, all right, at 7:52 p.m., did you spend $87 at the E Rustic Bar? I said, I did. Yeah, I did. Yeah, yeah. She's like, all right, at 9:15 p.m., did you spend $132 at the Drawing Room Bar? I said, yeah, yeah, yeah, yeah. She's like, all right, at 12:15 a.m., did you spend $38 at Jones Bar on 3rd? I said, I did, yeah. She's like, that's pretty far. Did you drive? Yeah, you nosy f***er, I drove.

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1: Oh, thanks. I didn't have a baby or save a puppy from drowning. Nothing, but thank you very much. Just cut out bed calzones. That's all you gotta do. Isn't that nuts? That's all you have to do. 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You know what I mean? Just don't put that calzone in your pillow and shotgun it before you drift off to, you know, heartburn, heart-churning, horrible nightmares. 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Why did our mothers, you know, finish your whole calzone before you sleep or Jesus won't love you? 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And, oh, man, just got to shotgun it in your little head, you know, your tiny little infant head. 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

0: Marianne.
1: I'm rubbing it all over. What do you know about beef tallow, Beth Stelly?
2: I don't know anything
3: she
2: about
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1: Wednesday morning on Justin Scott and Spiegel. Tell us in the 8 o'clock hour, times you went too fast. Shot down the hill, the sled, the skateboard, the bike, the car got away from you. Also, boomer bad news. What is it about the people in that boomer generation in our lives that just love to call and bring you up to speed on all the horrible bad news you could have gone all day and not known about? Wednesday morning, Justin Scott and Spiegel, 98 Rock.

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1: Minnesota's weird, man. It has the largest population of Somalis in the United States. I don't know why anyone would move to Minnesota, let alone people from East Africa, right? I've come up with a theory. Like 30 years ago, there was some jerk like me from Minnesota in the Peace Corps. And while he was in Somalia meeting all these new people, he started complaining about the weather in Minnesota. He was like, man, I really like it here in Somalia. It's nice because it's a dry heat. Because where I'm from, Minnesota, the summers are unbearable because the air is so wet and sticky because of all the lakes. Excuse me? What's a lake? Okay, a lake is, you have to imagine a huge, deep hole in the ground that's filled to the top with fresh water and fish and clams. So, food. Fresh water and food. Now picture 10,000 of those everywhere you go. And it's awful because it makes the air very humid. Humid means there's like fresh water in the air or something. And the worst part about Minnesota is that like 8 months out of the year, it's snowing and the snow just piles up everywhere and there's nothing. Snow is, again, fresh water that falls from the sky in edible flakes. And what's that? Do you eat snow? No? The only thing you do with snow is you roll it up into balls and make little men out of it. And then you decorate those men with clothes and food.

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1: It's amazing. My wife and I hooked up. We come from two totally different backgrounds. So I grew up in an Italian family in northern New Jersey. Hey, Zoltoni. Everybody nice? Everybody good? Yeah, everybody. A lot of classy broads. People are always surprised when they hear I'm from New Jersey. They're like, how can you be from New Jersey and not have an accent like that? I graduated high school. That's how. Now, that's how I did it.

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1: I was drinking. Everybody drinking alcohol tonight? Yeah? I was drinking scotch earlier. I drink until I pass out. I don't know how many people do that. When I was in... just that one sad girl. It's like, yeah. I drink until I pass out. In college, every time I drank, I would pass out. Like, every single... it's like my thing, you know? It got to the point where even before I went out, I'd go ahead and draw a d*** on my face.

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At 3 o'clock, we're going to play Real or Fake for 5-finger death punch tickets. 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Get yourself Evanescence tickets. And at 5, have you ever been sued by a friend or a family member? Makes things pretty awkward at dinner. Or if you're still sharing a bedroom with them, tell us what happened. That's at 5. All that and much, much more. That's today. Kirk and Marianne, 2 to 7 here on 98 Rock.

0: On the next episode of Justin Scott and Spiegel Shouldn't Be on TV, watch a fireman carry and a beach nut walk. 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
1: When I die, I don't want to die naked. And I'll tell you why I don't want to die naked. Because your relatives have to try and figure out why the hell you was naked. And number two, if your friends find you, you know they're going to be sad, but they're going to make fun of you while you're laying there naked. You're like, oh, Larry's dead. Well, he didn't have a lot to live for. Look at him right there. We better roll him over before the ambulance gets there. Spare him some embarrassment. Ooh, that's worse. Roll him back over the other way. That ain't even bad.

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1: Trash cans are gone. Apparently, Val never even had one. She just got a big old pile of trash underneath of her desk. It's disgusting. We found out that they did it because downstairs, they wanted the trash cans out of the shop for this amazing new 4 o'clock news. If you haven't seen the BAL 4 o'clock news, watch it. It's very original.
2: It's live, local, and late-breaking.
1: It's fast-paced and kinetic. You know, you got a pal back there. A guy by the name of Mike Vedral. You familiar with Mike?
2: Yeah, I love Mike.
1: Mike doesn't just love us, he loves you.
3: Engineering department.
1: Yeah. This is a guy, Michael, MC, MV, however you want to call him.
3: He helped. He even helped with like my ball lift thing. Anytime there's something that we need kind of help that needs some like ingenuity engineering, he's all about it.
1: He couldn't sit back and have his favorite news person not have a trash can available.
2: What?
1: So he said, I'm not going to order one. I'm not going to buy one. I'm not going to have one brought in outside of the facility. I am going to make one.
2: What?
1: And he said, wait a minute. This is a guy that works in studio.

0: the size of your palm of your hand.
1: That's for the.
0: What, did he 3D print them?
1: Yes, he did. He made those.
0: Dude, those are awesome.
1: They've got a 3D printer, and he made this for back in your actual a bigger one.
2: Oh, wow.
1: It's a classic New York City style trash can, rainbow themed for whatever reason, with the lid, very sturdy. For you to keep underneath of your cubicle.
0: That was a 3D printed?
1: All 3D printed from our engineering department's brand new XVJ88-6000 series.
2: He made all that up.
1: 3D printer.
0: Get pictures of those. Put those on Instagram. That's cool.
3: Is he mocking me?
1: No. He wanted to help. That's the biggest one that they can make with a 3D printer that they had. It's the thing is about this big.
3: Well,
1: it can't make stuff bigger.
3: How can I fit trash in this? Justin,
2: you can't. It was just a funny.
1: I think you could maybe throw a couple of gum wrappers.
2: You could just do, maybe put candy in there. You could put what else could you put in there?
0: Ooh. Are you going to keep them or use them?
2: I know
3: you.
2: I know you.
3: I'm going to use them for trash.
2: If you're not, I will gladly take them off your hands because they are cool.
1: They're cool as hell. Yes, I think he designed them after New York City Waste Management Department classic trash cans.
2: Classic trash cans. That's like what Oscar the Grouch lived in.
1: Yeah, the things that like the Sandman would hit you with an ECW and then crack you up against the head with a kendo stick.
2: Of aluminum, those metal trash cans.
1: Oh, yeah. How many of you seen Mankind go through in a WWE ring? That's mostly for like snack trash.
3: Yeah.
1: Maybe two or three balled up documents.
3: I thought you were going to have like big trash cans.
1: That's as good as he's got. Yeah, that's the only one that he could.
3: No,
1: he
3: that's could very
1: with.
3: Nice. Thank you.
2: It was a little misleading. I thought they were going to be big ones.
3: Definitely going to use these. Thank you very much.
1: But they fit on top of the desk. That's another thing too. If they see them under the desk, they're going to take them. But if they're on the desk, they won't touch them.
3: I'm going to definitely
1: use
3: it.
1: So keep the thing on top of the desk. See, there's.
3: I got to get a really tiny.
2: Well, let me ask you this.
3: I'm going to get a Ziploc bag for it.
2: As you're back at your desk, like what is the majority of the trash consist of?
3: Oh, you know, sometimes there'll be a banana peel.
2: Mm-hmm. So you're going to put a banana peel in there?
3: Well, I got to line it with a plastic bag.
2: What
3: or
2: else
3: something.
2: Do you have?
1: Spent shell casings from a 9mm.
3: It's mostly paper.
2: So what are you going to do? Ball up a piece of paper? You can fit maybe three pieces of paper
3: balled
2: up in there.
3: Like fold it up in like this.
2: Here, try it. Yeah,
1: give
2: try
1: it a spin.
2: Out. Yeah,
1: give
2: yeah,
1: it a spin.
2: See.
1: Try it out. Try out your new trash can.
2: No.
3: No. Yeah, if I just...
2: No.
1: I would try balling it up first real good.
2: That's what I was going to say. Ball it up. Just crumple it into...
3: The rats will get in there like that.
2: You just crumple it into a ball.
3: Yeah, I guess
2: the paper.
3: So.
2: Try it. Do it now.
1: Then cigarette butts?
3: I'll carry it over to the communist.
2: Here.
3: The communal...
2: Think I can make the shot?
1: Oh, make a legendary shot from there.
2: There's no way.
1: Be a king. Be a legend and make that shot.
2: No.
1: Oh, it was close. No. All right.
2: Damn it.
1: Hell yeah. All right, but that little piece of trash?
3: Yeah.
1: The one that Scott just balled up real tight, real snug?
3: Yeah.
1: Like really, really get that ball in there snug. You could probably fit three or four documents in there.
3: Yeah, I can. I'm going to use it.
1: I would love it if you did get a full-size trash can liner. Like, egregiously big, like the kind you use for yard waste, like the big black Glad bags.
3: Yeah.
2: All joking aside, what is the current state of your cubicle with the trash can? Trash can. Where are you at? How are you adjusting, adapting, and overcoming?
3: Well, I don't have a... Yesterday, I actually was frustrated when I came in to start prepping at my desk, and I actually went down the hall to search for a stray trash can.
2: Kobe had one for you.
3: Oh yeah, you did have one. But so well, anyway, I stole one a half hour after I had it at my desk, I started feeling guilty.
2: Mm-hmm. Who'd you steal it from?
3: I can't say.
1: Does her name rhyme with
2: oh my god,
1: does it rhyme with Jeff Wade?
2: Who are you stealing
1: from? I'm also bad at rhyming.
3: No, but I took it and I kept it behind me for like half an hour. Didn't put anything in it, but I felt guilty for a couple of reasons, because I stole it, and also because it's not fair because nobody else has it, and because everybody else will complain if I have it.
2: Yeah, dude, that's growth.
1: That is growth. Hey, you're taking your own hands.
2: You felt you had a conscience, a guilty conscience, which is, I don't know if you've ever had that before.
3: Yeah. Psychopaths don't have that.
2: I know.
1: No, you feel nothing.
2: You've grown, and then you actually went and replaced it. You felt bad for someone else.
1: Who even are you?
2: Who
1: is this guy? Who's filling in on news today?
2: Is that
1: Jim Spiegel? Yeah.
2: Wow.
1: Sweeter brother.
3: Yeah, I don't know.
2: So you're still without a trash can. Kobe, go get him. Where did you get that one from?
4: My little office area.

0: Yeah.
1: So you're going to give him your trash can?
0: Yeah. No, you don't have to do that.
1: Kobe, you're just sweet.
0: Because it's going to end
1: Kobe,
0: up...
1: Kobe, you're so sweet.
0: It's going to become a whole scandal.
1: Kobe, you're so sweet.
0: People are going to start complaining.
1: Yeah, but if someone wants to give you a trash can, that's not on you.
2: As a gift.
1: Yeah, they're a gift. That's,
0: well, I do appreciate it.
2: I'm just worried
1: you're completely exonerated from any kind of wrongdoing.
2: This is going to end up in happenings at Hooper.
1: But then, Kobe, what are you going to do? You're going to go trash canless?
2: I'll get up. I don't mind.
3: I mean, prior producers here have just left months worth of trash behind a monitor.
1: So you will actually get up and go throw garbage out.
2: If it makes him more comfortable, I'll gladly do it.
3: God bless you. God bless Kobe.
0: And a child is born.
1: So you're gonna forego your own comfort for his comfort.
2: Yes.
0: No. It's not necessary. I appreciate
2: Josh,
0: it.
2: Josh, demand his pants.
1: Kobe, Josh is all of a sudden in the need of pants.
2: Yeah, his pants aren't fitting.
1: There you go. Take those off, bad boy.
4: Kirk and Marianne.
5: They said, we have a room, you could stay with us. And I didn't think it through. And I went, and there was just one room with two beds.
6: So that's how it worked out, right? You got the bed?
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3: Hey, it's Justin, and I'm going to betray the trust of a few female friends of mine for your benefit, gentlemen. 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
22: Did you have, growing up, sort of a don't try this at home moment where maybe you wrestled with your brother because you saw Hulk Hogan and Sergeant Slaughter going at it on Saturday night's main event and someone gets a cracked clavicle? Or hell, I started skateboarding because of Back to the Future.
1: Yeah, I mean, I had a gazillion of them, right? Like, that's, I mean, at least my childhood was very reckless, very reckless. I was knocked out in the middle of my street, and my neighbor Ray had to drag me into the house, and they had to take me to the emergency room because I knocked myself out. No helmets were found back in the day.
22: Oh,
1: I was riding my bike and just doing wheelies up and down the street, and I don't remember what happened, but I guess one of the wheelies didn't go well because I have no recollection of it. But completely knocked. I was trying to 12 o'clock boy it up and down my street. I still don't know how the hell those kids do it, because I could hold a wheelie for maybe like 4 or 5 pedals, and then I would either flip backwards or,
22: yeah,
1: you know, just land.
22: But to go 6-12 on those wheels
1: and
22: then
1: do
22: it for a half a mile down Pratt blows my mind.
1: No, I was, don't try that at home without a helmet anyway.
22: I got an embarrassing one. Kobe, you want to write this down for the next time we talk to my dad? Do you remember the Yes song, Owner of a Lonely Heart?
1: Owner of a Lonely
22: Heart. Josh, remember Owner of a Lonely Heart?
0: Yes.
22: There was two versions of it where it was one where they were like walking around in London. Mm-hmm. But then there was another like weird artsy version where a woman was like rubbing paint all over her body.
0: Yes.
22: My dad might have caught me in the backyard as a younger man.
0: Yes.
22: Rubbing paint and mud all over myself while listening to Yes's Owner of a Lonely Heart. And at that point, he thought to himself, I'm probably never going to have a grandkid.
0: Oh, this is a jam.
22: Yeah.
0: Oh,
22: dude.
23: You always live your life, never thinking of the future.
0: Add it to Hot Rotation on 98 Rock.
22: Comey, I know you watched a SummerSlam or two in your time. Tell me, you and your brother, who you got in dust-ups with over video games, weren't power bombing each other through coffee tables or choke slamming off of an armoire?
2: Both of us are about the same size as Undertaker and Kane put together. We didn't really lift each other up. It was a lot of us thinking that we could be like jujitsu artists or whatever.
22: Okay.
2: One time we were joking around so much that he locked me out the house. So I had to find a way to get in the house. So I decided to bicycle kick the screen door.
22: Yes.
2: And
22: tell him.
1: When do we get to meet him?
2: Dude, soon. You will meet him.
1: Hell yeah.
22: Dude, bring the Kobe's up one day. That's your first and last name.
12: Somebody says I've totaled over 25 cars and I'm only 32 years old.
22: What the hell?
12: Yeah, like you said, trying to Travis Pastrana. He ain't Travis Pastrana, dude.
22: Yeah, let me take this Elantra up on two wheels. Don't do that. I mean, I know as a younger man, post WWE, early UFC, my friends and I would just fight. We would just, like buddies, comics, skaters, we would just like grapple in a field. And someone inevitably would like hit their head on a rock. Like, all right,
12: here it is, backyard wrestling. And somebody jumped off a 4-foot high deck to do the Jimmy Superfly snooka on my arm. And my arm was broken in two places.
22: So my juggalos and juggalettes, don't try this at home. This out. And just diving through a microwave. I mean, how many people have permanent scars from the early era of Jackass? The do not try this at home. They had the warning before the little banjo played with the skull and the crossbones and all that.
12: Do not submit videos. We will not open them or view them.
22: Exactly. And then turns out all kinds of kids are like, yeah, I could probably take this skateboard off the roof into a hot tub full of pee and just break themselves. God, I'm trying to think of one. I'm trying to think of another one as a kid. I feel like I'm missing out on some. Oh, when I was a kid, when I first watched Raiders of the Lost Ark, and I was fascinated with Indiana Jones. What did he do with the whip? He'd take the whip, he'd grab a branch, he'd swing across a big chasm, he'd get away from the bad guys. Well, I saw that, and I went, well, that's clearly got to be a regularly available mode of transportation. My dad's got a big leather belt. It looks like a whip. I took it into the backyard. I swung it around a tree branch. It did nothing. So I tied it around a tree branch and then went to go swing. The belt snapped, and I cracked my ass on the ground.
12: Dude, it is so funny you bring that up. I literally, yesterday or the day before, just watched an Instagram video of a guy and a whip, and he goes, this is what Indiana Jones did in the movie. And he did it. He takes the thing and he...
22: No way.
12: Does the whip and he does, and he hooks it around the thing, swings across to something else, and then unhooks it. Like, unwhips it. I don't know how he did it.
22: That's amazing.
12: It's there. Like, you can find the guy that did it.
22: That's incredible. Let's go to the phones. 410-338-1098. What was your don't try this at home moment? John, good morning.
5: Good morning.
22: How'd you hurt yourself?
5: Well, we didn't hurt ourselves, but my brother and I were playing with Dad's weight bench. We didn't understand physics and the concept of weights, so we loaded it all up on both sides, and then I pulled off some of the weights on one side, and it swung over, and it hit the pipe for our well system, you know, because the little pressure tank is exposed on the inside.
22: Yep.
5: Dad was pissed.
22: I bet he was pissed. Did water flood into the house?
5: It did.
22: Oh, my God, that sucks. Thank you for the call, man. I wasn't a pyromaniac as a kid, but I was a little electrical freak. And my dad had all those like little pieces to set up a train set that I never did. And he had this one device that I guess it changed the speed of the train on the tracks. It had two wires, and you could screw them into the train tracks, set the train on, and the more you wound the thing, the faster it went.
12: That's right.
22: Well, I would plug it in and just take these two wires and make sparks with them.
12: Oh.
22: And I would play with the sparks. And one day, I twisted them together and turned the whole thing on and popped every breaker in the house. And I was
12: closed
22: like,
12: the circuit.
22: I closed the circuit and shut down everything in the house. Like, well, I have to move away now. Clearly, I've broken the home. 410-338-1098. Let's go to the phones real quick. Talk to, got a name, what's your name, Josh? Oh, I'll send to Josh online, too. Josh, good morning.
6: Good morning. Oh,
22: hi.
6: How's it going, guys?
22: Good, bud.
12: Our Josh is better, so you know.
22: Yeah, you're the second place, Josh.
6: Oh, absolutely. I'm a huge fan of Spiegel.
12: Okay, good. As long as you know your place.
6: Absolutely, guys. So I was 8 years old, and I have what we called our little scooter gang. We went down what we called Dead Man's Hill.
22: Yes.
6: Halfway down, my brakes stopped working.
22: Oh, no. Yes.
6: I attempted to use my foot to slow down, yep. ended up sending me about 25 feet down the hill. I landed on my face. The asphalt rubbed the corner of the flesh off of my eye to where I had a huge scab for about a month and needed some plastic surgery.
1: Oh.
6: And now, anytime I get mad, I have a huge red scar that lights up.
1: Really?
7: Oh, that's awesome.
1: Yeah. Can you send in some photos of you pissed off?
6: Yes, I will send you a picture of my face, and you can see it when I'm angry. There's a little red scar that lights up in the corner of my eye.
1: Are you deformed otherwise? Is there any other deformity?
8: Yeah, what gives?
6: No, I have a little bit of vision issues in that eye, but I'm still able to see, just a little cloudiness. But the worst part was just having that scab over my eye for almost a month. As a little kid.
1: Damn, so now everybody knows when you're mad because Josh's face lights up.
6: Absolutely. That's one of the things my wife can tell me. You need to leave the room because I can see you're getting mad.
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1: Oh, it's good to have Sublime back. Shout out, Bradley. Rest in peace. What's up, Tom?
2: Hey, man. Let's take a look at traffic on the 895 this morning. A couple of accidents southbound on 895 right at the toll plaza coming out of the tunnel. Minor fender bender off to the right side of the road. Just a heads up there. 895 south at the Beltway, too. There's police activity that's near Hellthorpe. So it looks like traffic skids by, but just be aware of some of these things that are out there. There's a crash over in Severna Park, Ritchie Highway, northbound at Baltimore Annapolis Boulevard. From the Clinton Electric Traffic Desk, I'm Tony Thornton on 98 Rock.
3: But I really want to. Does this mean we're not going to see Cozumel? Damn it! Why'd Nana have to go and die?
4: I'm Jimmy Dean, and I wish I could tell you how I feel about a morning like this.
5: Good morning to you.
6: Slide right in.
7: Bob, will you want to come here?
8: I love cereal.
9: I love it!
8: It's part of a complete nutritious morning.
10: What? Oh, my God, y'all.
3: Oh, my God.
11: And I got news for you.
12: Wonderful.
13: I'm not so sure you're normal.
10: Blister!
11: Bitch.
10: Come on, wait.
14: You ain't getting this anywhere else. Am I getting this?
15: No!
14: Am I getting this?
15: No! God, please, no!
14: That's what we do.
10: Oh, yeah.
16: Hang on. Let me adjust my jaw.
17: Do you know how much he's worth? $1 billion?
18: Yeah.
17: He crested it as of 2000. And 26, Hollywood mogul, writer, producer, actor, film, television, owning his own 330-acre film and television studio, a lot in Atlanta. He owns a 330-acre compound. 1,400 episodes of television, 22 feature films, dozens of stage plays, and this is what's brilliant about the fella. He owns 100% of the content he creates. It's all his. None other.
19: That's how you make the money. You gotta own it.
17: Then Tyler Perry.
19: Tyler Perry.
17: Oh,
19: you went to
17: all.
19: Went to your hairdresser yesterday?
20: Yes, yes. Got my
19: First of all, what is that hairstyle called?
20: It's just braids and a little bit of straight backs, but not exactly full straight backs, a little design to
17: they are it. So elitely uniform. I mean, they look like they were measured with a protractor.
19: Yeah, I watched somebody on YouTube do that. It was Instagram, maybe, like, do some braids the other day. It was in, I think it was Germany, though. It was a white woman. And Germany, you know, their fashion can be really weird sometimes. So what they did was they had the roll. See how your braids go all the way to the back? Mm-hmm. Then in the back, they put, look, like a big metal hoop like this. And then on the metal hoop, they clipped in even longer braids, like fake extensions. So it was like it was a lot. It was a lot. It was like basically clipped in these longer strands of hair. It looked cool, but
17: remember when Adele had Bantu knots?
20: Oh, I do. Oh, wow.
17: Yeah.
20: I do remember that.
17: It was when we were way more sensitive. I think we've actually kind of chilled a little bit. I think the world has kind of been like, hey, y'all want to calm down and maybe take a joke here and there?
19: Can I ask you, as a black man, mm-hmm. do you get mad if somebody has, like, braids? Like, do you guys own that hairstyle?
20: I don't really get mad at it. It's a protective hairstyle. It's really all, it's protecting the hair. So I don't really.
19: But I mean, like, the cultural appropriation thing where it's like, hey, you're white, you shouldn't be allowed to do that.
20: I don't really.
19: You don't care.
20: It's not for me to say. It depends on the context and intention.
17: That's a good point. Intention means a lot. Yeah, good point. Yeah, no, because you know I hear tell the road to hell is paved with good intentions. Sometimes I look at this and I go, at worst to me, it's corny. Like, at worst, you look like an imbecile. Like, I'm not like, oh my God, contact the embassy. We're gonna the Bahamanian. Washington, D.C. relations are about to be stretched thin because of the Skyfall singer. Yeah, just, you look at it and go, all right, someone went to Jamaica with their family on an all-inclusive vacation.
19: Yeah, exactly. Justin's not kidding, though. Those braids are incredible. How long does that take?
20: This was probably the fastest we've gotten it done. It took like 2 hours.
19: That's so terrible. What's the longest?
20: I've sat in that chair for six.
17: Damn, dude. Just chopping it up the whole time?
20: Talking, watching stuff. Took a little lunch break in between because sometimes my hair takes a long time to dry after getting it washed and conditioned because I have thick, really thick hair.
17: Mm-hmm. I love the pat too because you can't itch it or you're going to mess the braids up. So you got to hit the pat. Every now and then I look over and do the pat. Yeah.
19: You mind saying what something like that cost?
20: This is more of a friends and family price, so okay. I can't exactly.
17: How much would they charge me?
19: What would it normally cost?
20: Around 100 or more.
17: All right.
19: Okay. How long does it last?
20: For me, 3 weeks.
19: Damn, because I get a haircut every 3 weeks.
20: Mm-hmm.
19: And mine is only like maybe, what do I even pay? I don't know, 30, 40 bucks? So you're paying 100 every 3 weeks.
20: Just about.
19: Dang. Good looking, though.
17: Yeah, no, they did a good job.
19: So she put on a show while you were there, like a television show, and you were like, I can't stop watching this.
20: Yes, we started out watching the soap opera Beyond the Gates, and then we switched over to, like, she just put something else on. It was called Zatima, and I could not look away.
17: It's an American comedy drama series created by Tyler Perry as a spinoff of Sistas, which I'm not familiar with Sistas. It's another comedy drama. Okay, so this is like... this is Joni Loves Chachi to Happy Days. I'll explain that reference at some point. So it follows Zach and Fatima as they start their new journey as a couple, but a series of secrets, lies, Zach and Fatima.
19: So that's their couple names. Yep. Zatima. Got it.
17: Zatima.
19: Zach and...
17: Zatima. Yeah, got it. Okay.
19: Combine the names like a Bennifer.
17: Oh, it's the Black Bennifer.
19: Yeah, exactly.
17: Okay. And you were hooked?
19: Damn, look at her. Jesus.
20: I could not look away. Just... every time you think something gets resolved, it's like, oh my goodness, something else is happening.
19: Are you hooked now?
20: Oh yes, I'm hooked. I can't stop.
19: What is it? A soap opera?
17: I was about to say Beyond the Gates. I know of Beyond the Gates is a Black Days of Our Lives. Mm-hmm. It's like a
19: Oh yeah, I definitely know people that
17: Young and the
19: talk
17: Restless
19: about that and watch that.
17: Is that good? Because CBS did the hard sell on that thing last Super Bowl.
20: Yes,
17: they had a lot of ads running for that.
20: So Beyond the Gates, it's actually the story is based out of Maryland. It's based out of PG County. So that is already something that is like local. So everyone, if you want to watch it,
17: that's right. Because this is the most affluent Black neighborhood in the country in PG.
20: Mm-hmm.
19: Okay, that's where Real Housewives of Potomac comes from.
17: Hell yeah. It is
20: addictive. I can't look away because everything just happens. It's like, I can't stop.
19: And circling all the way back, this is yet another Tyler Perry creation.
20: Uh-huh.
19: To add to his billions of dollars. And then I said over the weekend, I fell down a YouTube rabbit hole. I don't know how I ended up there. God, how does the algorithm...
17: I saw your post about this, and I had to look at it twice. Because of the scale, I was like, where is he standing in relation to that plane that he's about to get onto? Oh, wait. That's what? The scale of the thing completely spun my head around.
19: Yeah, Tyler Perry now, I mean, not now. It's been a long time. And it's been on my radar for a little bit, but I really went down a deep rabbit hole over the weekend. So he has that big compound that he built, the studio in Atlanta. Then right outside of Atlanta, he has his house, which his house is legendary as well. Giant house, giant grounds. Like, he built himself a modern day just mansion, compound, estate. And then part of the estate, he built a runway and a hangar. But it's for RC planes. His hobby, one of his big hobbies is... RC planes. And then I guess he teamed up with this guy. What is it called? Rami RC? I can't remember what it's called.
20: Yes, Rami RC.
19: And that's the guy that kind of, he's from Europe. And Tyler, in one of the videos, it was really cool. He goes, hey, in this video. So I guess this guy creates all the videos and he builds the planes. And Tyler basically funds the whole thing. And this is just Tyler's hobby because I don't think Tyler builds them. He goes, hey, you should cut back to 15 years ago, the first time you flew your other Airbus A30 or whatever. So he cuts back to like 15 years ago, and it's him taking this plane off that's like this big. It's maybe like 3 feet long.
17: Yeah, like side of a skateboard.
19: It's like a little mini plane, and then they cut back to the one they're flying present day.
17: Yeah.
19: Dude, these things are freaking gigantic. And he has a whole YouTube channel of just Tyler Perry and Tyler Perry's planes and him flying these planes. And they are real planes. They're just 1/8 scale of what the real, you know, life-size version would be. And he flies these things. And it's and you watch them build them and fly them. It's freaking incredible.
17: I'm watching him with a bunch of guys. I'm sorry, did you say the Rammy RC guys?
19: Yeah, Rammy RC.
17: Yeah, they're doing a series of, it's like basically his little fleet. And he's got like a G6, a B2 bomber. He's got the Airbus. He's got a couple of smaller ones. And it's funny because when you see him in the air and you see him holding on to the remote control, they're like, oh, okay, cool. But then they land the thing.
19: And they stand next to it.
17: And it's gigantic.
19: They're gigantic.
17: You could put a little person in the Airbus and maybe get liftoff. It's so big. These Rammy guys are wild, too, dude. They're doing tricks. He has a whole garage, Jay Leno style, built to house these things.
19: I know.
17: Where Jay Leno's got the cars, he's got the planes, and he's got a runway. He built a full... I want to see
19: runway. He's got a hangar. This is like all on his estate. And that's what I mean. A, what do these things cost? B, like you're kind of hoping for a crash. Dude, but Tyler Perry is a master.
17: I'll get another one.
19: Even as they're coming into land, you can hear the Rammy guy. Like you hear his butthole pucker. Like, yeah. oh my God. Like slow it down just a little. Slow. And then Tyler like lands these things smooth as silk. And it's incredible. And then afterwards they have like a little powwow. And Tyler's like, I think you need to, when I'm hitting the throttle and I'm, gaining altitude. I want a little more power there. And Tyler is so dialed into these things now that he can have them. And then they'll go in, they'll make some tweaks. And then he comes back out. He's like, his thing is flying incredible. And he does the low flyby, like,
17: and they, loud as hell.
19: Well, the thing is, I guess what really helps them these days is, they're all electric, right? With the batteries nowadays and the battery packs.
17: Yeah.
19: That these things are all, they're all electric. All the servos are incredible. So you're able to build these things that maybe at one point you weren't able to build. And Tyler Perry's remote control airplanes are the coolest thing ever. Did you see the prototype wing body aircraft, the Nautilus Horizon Part 2?
17: No.
19: Oh my God. It's a prototype. Anyway, that was my rabbit hole over the weekend. If you feel so inclined, watch some of these things because they're freaking incredible.
17: I don't know the name of the people. If anybody out there knows them, hold on. I want to look up the area. It's on near CCBC Dundalk, near Sollers Point Road. When I would drive home back when I lived in Dundalk, and I miss living there every single day. And there would be a group of people at the baseball fields across the street from Sollers Point that had remote control RC car races, and they had planes. And I remember once pulling over and saying, what's up? Because I'd seen them do it 10 times on my drive home. And finally, I was like, I got to pull over and watch these guys. And they had the truck and car version of these where the cars and trucks were huge. It looked like a power wheel, like thing you could put a toddler in. And they were driving these things over like jumps and stuff. And they were having like little rally races. And I couldn't believe the size of them. And I mean, they look like Escalades. They look like, you know, GMC trucks.
19: Look at the landing gear on the planes alone. Look at that. It's insane.
17: Oh,
19: dude, it's like that's legit. It's crazy.
17: I'd love to know the price on that. And I want to see one crash. I have... a distinct memory.
19: The size of the studio.
17: I'm almost positive. I think I met him forever ago when he was doing Diary of a Mad Black Woman on stage in Baltimore when I worked at X105.7 Blazing Jams. He was coming in there to do an interview, I think, with like the Frank Ski morning show. And I would do the overnights. And I left in the morning when the morning show was coming in. I'm positive I think I passed him. But I mean, this was 25 years ago. So we all look different. Josh Spiegel, on the other hand, looks the exact same. The man is estimated to be at well over 400 years old. But when he was bitten by that news vampire, he was 25. So that's why he doesn't age. He's stopping in to give you a 6 o'clock news preview.

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1: Coming up, prosecutors say the Key Bridge disaster could have been prevented. 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Plus, a daring dog rescue in Baltimore County. 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
14: Thievery, destruction, kidnapping. Three things that describe the third floor of 3800 Hooper Avenue. First, the trash cans kidnapped. Destruction, Tony Thornton's coffee maker. We'll get into that. Thievery, the
15: I'm
14: paper.
15: Really upset for Tone. Because yeah. Tone's a nice guy, and he won't say what he's really feeling. He will temper his words. And, we're coming up at 6:45. We're going to get Tone in here. And I think he bought his own coffee maker and brought it in. And it was nice, this nice little green thing. And he had it in his traffic studio. And now it's met an untimely end.
14: Yeah, I'm just finding out about this. We're getting updated developments, not just as Spiegel's trash can been taken from him, but the people are destroying other people's equipment. And then, Kobe, I see you scrounging up, gathering as much as you can. Paper missing, taken. Yeah. What's going on?
16: Got a little paper shortage at the moment.
15: Just because of the Strait of Hormuz?
14: Is that what's going on?
15: Is the Strait of Hormuz, is the oil thing causing paper shortages? Why do we have a paper shortage?
16: You know, I've not paired those things together yet.
15: See what I did there? Made a connection for you.
14: That's exactly what it is. They're surrounding a naval blockade for all the trees to turn into paper pulp.
15: But what is going on, Kobe?
16: Currently, we are all kind of scrounging for paper at the moment. Just kind of whatever anyone can get, that's what we're hoping we can have at the
15: Because I remember I used to walk by, like, over by where Anders sits, and there's that, little weird corner nook. And it seemed there was a time where that was just overflowing with paper.
14: Yeah, reams upon reams upon reams. It seemed like
15: no more?
14: Is it gone?
16: Yeah, it's not much left.
15: What
14: the hell's going on around?
15: What's changed?
14: Are there maybe an influx of new people?
15: Oh, it's all the people up here now that are ruining everything.
14: I miss them, and now I want them back
15: downstairs. No paper and broken coffee makers.
14: Mm-hmm.
15: God, people suck.
14: People are just strip mining this bitch. It's like loot drops in a video game, and we're the enemies. They're grabbing them all, scooping them up, and moving on. So you were able to track some down?
16: Yes,
15: I got
16: a couple packages, mm-hmm. and I had to make sure we got news all set today. For
14: Did Josh. You have to rob Peter to pay Paul? Like, is someone elsewhere in this building? Now they got no paper? Is like T.J. Smith going to start pounding his fist on the desk because he can't find any paper?
16: Let's just say someone's going to have a rough day today.
14: All right.
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18: Start to see some slow traffic on the BW Parkway south of the city as you head down toward Hanover, beginning from Arundel Mills Boulevard, making your way to Route 32 this morning. Just some volume-related delays there. No reports of any incidents or accidents. And over in Severna Park, there is a crash on Ritchie Highway. It's northbound at Baltimore-Annapolis Boulevard. Police and response are on the scene. 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From the Clinton Electric Traffic Desk, I'm Tony Thornton on 98 Rock.
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1: Good morning.
14: Good morning.
12: Good morning.
1: A daring dog rescue in Baltimore County. That story coming up.
12: And from the Rice Law News Desk, Josh Speak.
1: The Key Bridge disaster wasn't just a tragic accident. It could have been prevented, and that's why federal prosecutors say they have filed criminal charges against the operator of the ship named Dolly, Synergy Marine and Maritime, and a senior technical advisor. Are accused of cutting corners, ignoring safety warnings, and lying to investigators after the ship slammed into the bridge, sending six workers plummeting to their deaths. Prosecutors say the ship lost power because of known electrical and fuel system issues that should have been fixed before leaving Baltimore. An unapproved, bad fuel pump did not work, so after the second blackout, the engines couldn't restart and the ship crashed. Prosecutors say if the Dolly had used the proper fuel supply pumps, the ship would have regained power in time to safely pass under the bridge. The feds say the crew also lied to the NTSB about the fuel pump system. The criminal charges filed, among those charges filed, are conspiracy, obstruction of justice, falsifying records, and misconduct leading to death. The company is based in Singapore. They deny the allegations. If convicted, they could face hefty fines, and that technical supervisor, who's also charged, could spend decades in prison if they can get him. He's supposedly in India now. Also yesterday, Maryland announced a $2.25 billion settlement with the Dolly's owner.
12: Damn, so they were cutting corners, resulting in this horrible tragedy. Key Bridge showing shots on WBAL TV 11 right now. No one will ever forget that day. And fingers crossed, they've got a new bridge by the time Evan graduates high school. He's in fourth grade right now.
1: Yeah, besides all of this, they've got, we talked about a week or so ago about how the state fired the contractor who was in charge of rebuilding, because the cost was supposedly a lot more, turned out to be a lot more than what the state was willing to pay. So now they're looking for a new contractor to build a new bridge. They're still saying 2030 is when the new bridge will reopen, but there's some question as to whether that could really be realistic.
12: This is a Singapore ship, as you said, or Singapore company. It cuts some corners. This sort of stuff happens. You ever heard of the concept, Scott? You're probably familiar with this from Builder-Grade, because you were doing a little home remodel during the pandemic. Speaks Builder-Grade. It essentially means the minimum standard of materials and finishes, usually in a home. When somebody builds a home or remodels a home just to sell it, they use builder-grade materials. It's like the minimum amount of quality to have it meet standards and stuff like that. And I think here in America, we have a certain level of standard with what our stuff needs to be before it is acceptable to be, you know, sold or moved into, used, piloted, or driven. In Asian countries right now, they have this stuff with projects, automotive, nautical building, called tofu dreg. I would love to forward you some stuff, maybe one day down the line. You do like a lunatic in the newsroom. New episodes each Monday, wherever you find your favorite podcast. And it's essentially like their version of minimum quality. And it's so much worse than ours.
5: I mean, it's so many leagues worse than ours. Like, skyscrapers are crumbling. Ships are imploding in on themselves.
1: In China?
5: And at some Asian countries. China's the number one, like, guilty party with this. But, like, Vietnam, Singapore, Malaysia. Sometimes the hurry to get the product out there under budget, on time, results in some crap material. And if you ever, yeah, it's tofu as in the food tofu. Dreg, D-R-E-G, like the dregs of society. And if you look up that stuff on YouTube, it's just buildings that are like leaning 3 feet to the right, or like a warehouse that's sagging.
1: Is it going to upset me? If
5: on a Wednesday, you don't want to do that.
1: Okay.
5: Do it on a Tuesday, worst day of the week. But I hear about them cutting corners like this. Like, how much money did you save on the corners cut versus what now has to be paid to repair that bridge, and all the monies we've lost in the state of Maryland and surrounding states
15: and lives.
5: Yeah.
1: And, you know, they got this criminal charges now, and they've also got a civil trial coming up where, you know, the victims' families and the city, the state, all suing the companies.
5: You buy the right stuff, install the right stuff,

0: pretty easily. These bike lanes, though, in the city, they're the dumbest effing thing I've ever freaking seen, because I spend a lot of time, not a lot of time, but I still go down to the city. I get my hair cut now in Canton. I try to get down to the city maybe once a month. I go down to Fells Point. I go to Soundgarden. And they have these bike lanes all over Fells Point, all over Canton, all over Remington, too. I spend a lot of time in like Hamden and Remington. And ask me how many bikes I've seen using these bike lanes. The answer is zero. And it's not only that no one's using them, it's the way they have to construct them, which is so ridiculous, because a normal street will have cars on the right side of it parked and cars on the left side of it parked. They take the cars on the right side, they move them over to like the middle of the street. So now people are almost parking in the middle of the street, and then between the cars and the sidewalk is now the bike lane. It's the dumbest thing I've ever seen. It goes against any kind of intuitive thing, the way a street is designed. They're awful.
1: I'm not confident. I can ride a bike. And I can ride a bike. I'd link the thing very capably. I would never be able to relax. Ever. I just see some of the way we drive downtown zipping around each other. Bike versus car. Car is undefeated.
0: No, this isn't the Netherlands, you know what I mean? Or wherever the hell they ride all them bikes around.
1: Yeah, this isn't Beijing. This isn't Tokyo. This is Baltimore.
2: Shut up.
1: I mean, the roads downtown are already jacked up.
0: Oh, God.
1: Take that money that you were going to bike lane it and fix...
0: Just fix the roads.
1: The downtown streets that... In my Genesis, which is a mid-size sedan, I hit some bumps every now and then. I think I'm going to catch air. Some of the dips in the cement are so soggy, and then you've got the differential with the plates on the ground and the never. Fix the streets first, and then when you get time, maybe look into something like this. But as long as 295 looks like war-torn Syria, let's make this a down-the-line thing.
2: As long as I'm venting.
0: Yeah, keep going, bro.
2: Here's what else is driving me crazy today, and it's like, I'll get to the Key Bridge thing in a second. It's very important, but I got to get this Neil deGrasse Tyson guy, the scientist. I think he's a scientist. Mm-hmm. He needs to shut his mouth already.
0: Whoa.
2: I am sick and tired of hearing Neil deGrasse. And I don't even know what he's saying, but I'm just sick of seeing him on the news. And I'm sick and tired of hearing about him.
1: Little smarmy.
2: Yeah. He's a know-it-all. That's so. Nobody likes a know-it-all. And he's got a new book out called "Take Me to Your Leader: Perspectives on Your First Alien Encounter." I haven't read it. I don't know if I will read it. But you know, there's a lot of interest now in UFOs because President Trump released the UFO files, the first batch of them last week, which revealed nothing new or nothing, no bombshells. Neil deGrasse Tyson, the know-it-all, he says in his book, he explores what we know about extraterrestrial life and what an encounter might be like. He suggests aliens would likely be far more advanced than humans, making Hollywood's depictions of fighting them seem laughable. Okay, I've been biting my tongue, okay? Okay, this back pain... It's really spreading to my brain. I've been biting my tongue for days about this Neil deGrasse Tyson crap. I'm sick of him. This is what I think of it.
1: Oh, God, look.
0: Oh, damn.
1: He just threw the whole story away into the trash can. Damn, spiked it. Now, you see an interview with him. It's one of my favorite phrases, up his own ass. He's like, okay, enough about me. Let's talk about me.
2: Yeah.
1: He's waiting for his well actually moment in every conversation. He never listens. He waits to talk. He talks at you. And trust me, he's clearly a very brilliant man. He's got the chops. But the social graces, he does come across as a general manager of an entire market of GameStop stores.
0: He might be on the spectrum.
1: There's a good chance.
2: Oh, have you seen this new series? The latest series of Love on the Spectrum, Netflix.
0: No.
2: Oh, it's great. I love that show. I binge watched the whole thing over the weekend. It's so great.
1: Is it good?
2: They're such pure souls.
0: Do you feel like you relate to it on some level?
2: No. That's a ridiculous suggestion. Maybe a little. Maybe,
1: but he's looking to fall in love.
2: Maybe I relate to a little, but

0: they're actually getting dates.
1: Is this the season, you could too, where the lady gets brought a cheeseburger and fries? I saw a clip where...
2: Oh, yeah, and it's her favorite
1: food.
2: And
1: she comes unglued.
2: It's her favorite food. I saw
1: it. It's like I gave Evan a Switch 3.
2: Yes.
1: And she's so delighted.
0: I highly recommend it. It's so great. It's so cool to see them.
2: There's someone for everyone, Josh.
0: Yes. Anyway.
1: Watch some clips, and we are going to mine some audio.
2: Now, part of that is you have to accept them for all their flaws. But then they also have to accept you with all your flaws and also benefits, pros and cons. There's pros and cons to everything. What would be harder, do you think, in a relationship for you? For you to accept someone else and everything they bring to the table or them to accept you?
0: Oh, I, first of all, I don't know how anybody could live with me. I have so many hang-ups, and I'm so neurotic.
1: Self-aware.
0: But I think if somebody's desperate enough, they could make it happen.
2: Or if they love you enough.
1: Yeah, they love you deeply. I've never been a subscriber to the opposites attract thing. That's just a Paula Abdul song. Yeah. It's not real.
0: Right.
1: I need someone that's into wrestling, Transformers, and taking 7 naps a week.
2: Yeah. Smudge into all that?
1: Can't stand it. So,
2: oh, wait, what?
1: Things are going great. Do you need someone that is in line with your things?
0: Yeah.
1: Your level of cleanliness, your level of organization, music, television. You would need basically like a female Josh.
0: I need alone time. Like I sometimes I get lonely because I live alone, but most of the time I don't mind the solitude. I'm a hermit. I'm a reclusive hermit.
1: If you found a female you, she would also need that.
0: I don't know.
1: That she would be like, okay, now we live together, but we only see each other on Thursdays and Saturdays. I've got the trailer for the new season if you want.
0: Okay, yeah, please. Sure.
1: Roll it.
3: Here?
1: Yeah.
3: Okay. Okay, I'm a little nervous.
4: Hello.
5: Hi.
4: Welcome back again.
3: Thank you.
5: I'm glad to be back, Kian.
4: What does love mean to you?
3: Oh, love means that you and the other person understand each other.
6: It'll be like a fairy tale, true love, like Cinderella, Snow White, or Sleeping Beauty, or whatever.
7: Not if the glass slipper fits, but if the cowboy boot fits right.
5: Falling in love is gonna be the most amazing thing in the world.
8: It just feels like chomping on candy.
1: Okay, real quick. I love everyone in this thing so far. They're almost the most pure,
0: yeah,
1: sweet individuals.
0: Pure souls. I mean, it's so moving and at the end, they reveal they're all actually friends, which I was jealous of.
1: Oh, they all know each other?
0: Yeah.
1: They squad up?
0: Yeah, because, you know, they're on the same show.
1: All of them seem like grown-up versions of all of my son's friends.
0: Right.
1: All of these people have been to my house for an 8-year-old's birthday party.
0: Yeah, yeah. Did you want to continue?
1: Oh, yeah. It's like 2 minutes. You're okay with it because I know it's in the winter news.
0: Oh, yeah, it's so cool. Okay,
1: roll it.
9: No.
10: Finding love can be hard for anyone.
8: My mouth burns.
11: Do you want to ask me a question?
12: Oh, yes.
10: And for some people, it can feel like an impossible dream.
13: Well, the most important thing in their life right now is to get away from me.
14: Dad! Buckingham Palace!
10: This series follows people on the autism spectrum.
15: Hi, everybody!
10: As they navigate the confusing world of relationships.
16: I just need to work on responding before reacting.
17: Like, what if he's not the one?
10: And dating.
18: Hello!
19: Hi.
18: What if he gives me a wedding ring?
19: Standing in front of this church made me think
1: Okay, I'm all in.
2: Wait, so you're telling me one of those wasn't you, Josh? I thought one was definitely you.
0: You mean, did I relate to one, or?
2: No, I thought you were on that trailer.
1: You were in an episode, I think you're alluding to.
0: You know, it really is a spectrum. There's like severe autism.
2: Would you agree that you're on that spectrum in some sense?
0: I don't think so.
2: I would say.
0: I don't know.
2: I'll just say this. I'm going to say it.
0: I'm highly functioning.
2: Well, it's a spectrum, like you said.
0: Yeah.
2: I think you're 100% on the spectrum.
0: Yeah.
2: How far, in what direction, like you said, highly, whatever you consider it. I don't know what the proper term is. you obviously got a you're very very very would be a very highly functioning
1: there's theories that in business and even in like world leadership, the most successful are all on the highly functioning level because they lock into a thing and dedicate themselves way more than us quote unquote normies that are just farting, flopping through life, not caring about much. You drill down and dedicate on one thing that may be to the expense of another part of a life. You are so accomplished. Oh. I'm actually looking at the spectrum itself. Yeah. There's entire images.
12: Yeah, spectrum.
1: Clearly you have some people that are very affected, nonverbal. They need a lot of assistance in life. And then you have some others that just have what doctors would call personality quirks a couple years ago. But, in some cases, it's a superpower. Your ability to lock in, remember stuff, writing. There's some people that, like, tell me some of the best musicians in the world aren't autistic that are on a spectrum. Jack White, I would 100%. Bet money, is on a very creative level of the spectrum. Yeah. And all it does is benefit art. It's got to be...
12: And I have triggers.
1: Yeah, yes, a few. I think that it says autism spectrum disorder. I almost want to get rid of the disorder name. Because what if it benefits all of us in such a way, like the music of a Jack White, the news of a Josh Spiegel, the accomplishments of some great inventor? How is that categorized as a disorder? It's kind of a power. I mean, I'm sitting over here just all stupid, normal. I say normal. Not on the spectrum. And there's nothing remarkable about me.
0: Yeah.
1: It's something like that.
0: Great show. And I think it was 6 episodes. I watched the whole thing.
2: Binged it, huh?
0: Yeah. Yeah. Maybe I mean, there are previous seasons as well.
2: I've seen, I don't know if I've seen a whole season, but I've definitely seen episodes.
0: I predict you'll cry in the last episode.
2: I'll cry. I love a good cry.
0: Last episode, you'll definitely cry.
2: Someone died.
0: I didn't cry, but I was moved. No, nobody dies.
1: You got to have balls to suggest this show in an executive newsroom when people are sitting around spitballing ideas. Kevin Hart wants to do a cooking show. Chelsea Handler wants to take her top off and teach homeless people how to play ice hockey. And then some one dude sheepishly puts his hands up in the back of the room like, hey, what if we helped autistic people find love?
0: Yeah.
1: Whole room gets quiet. Go on.
0: And some of these people they've been on repeat on previous seasons. They haven't found them. And some have found.
1: Should I start at the beginning?
0: Yeah.
1: Start at the beginning.
0: Yeah.
1: Okay. Because I know there's an American one and there's the Australian one. The Australian one is the one that I hear gets a little out of pocket.
0: The American one is the one I think I saw the Australian one, but the American one is the one
1: I read that the Australian one, like the American one is very, it seems, as much as reality shows can be, legitimate. I hear the Australian ones, they put them in some situations that kind of, they're like, let's see if we can go ahead and get these guys to flip out a little bit and trigger them.
0: Right.
1: So, but this just seems like, let's just put them into some social situations and let them find love. All right, I'll start over. I'll watch this weekend. I got to get off that Peaky Blinders. It's just nothing but Irish people shooting each other in the chest. And I saw a guy get a concussion in the last episode by having his skull collapsed. And I had trouble getting to sleep. So I'm going to probably watch this instead of watching horses do cocaine to win fixed races.
2: Somebody says, all of you are on the spectrum guaranteed. The only actual normal one is Val.
1: Hot damn.
0: Well,
1: it's a banner day, fellas.
0: Movie gone. Other news, the collapse of the Key Bridge, the deaths of the 6 workers who fell into the river. Those were crimes, according to federal prosecutors. They announced criminal charges against the operator of the ship named Dolly, Synergy Marine and Maritime, and a senior technical supervisor are accused of cutting corners, ignoring safety warnings, and lying to investigators after the ship slammed into the bridge, killing 6 construction workers. Prosecutors say Dolly's operators knew the ship had serious electrical and mechanical problems before it ever left the port of Baltimore and still sent it out anyway. The government says the ship had repeated power failures and warning signs before the disasters and argues the crash and collapse could have been preventable in unapproved bad fuel pump did not work, so after the second blackout, the engines couldn't restart and the ship crashed. Prosecutors say if the dolly had used the proper fuel supply pumps, the ship would have regained power in time to safely pass under the bridge. And the feds say the crew also lied to the NTSB about the fuel pump system. Criminal charges filed include conspiracy, obstruction of justice, falsifying records, and misconduct leading to death. The company is based in Singapore. They deny the allegations.
1: Do we know where, I think I ask you this, I'm sorry, okay. Every time you do the story.
0: That's all right. We're all struggling with memory.
1: Is it someone that's neurotypical? I found that out between neurodivergent and neurotypical. Yeah. As just some mashed potato-brained idiot. The people that were on the boat, are they still in Baltimore?
0: Some of them are, yeah.
1: Wow.
0: They're in a legal limo because there's a civil trial coming up quite soon, I think in a few weeks.
1: Yeah.
0: I mean, this is...
2: Had they replaced that one part, they would have been able to go home.
1: They'd have been home a year plus ago with their families. I'd be able to get to Jimmy's 20 minutes quicker. The people at Sparrow's Point could get to and fro as needed to go, but some son of a bitch had to use aluminum versus steel or some cheap Timu knockoff
2: duct tape.
1: I bet they saved an embarrassingly small amount of money, like thousands of dollars, not even tens of thousands. I'm talking out of my ass. For us to now be cost lives, as Scott pointed out, at most, and billions of dollars in infrastructure, shipping, the look of the city. Our governor arguing with the president over getting funding for the thing because some jackass had to hook up some muffler that he had his son making shop glass.
0: Finally, some people don't know what to do with their hands in photos. Some people make the peace sign or the V hand gesture with the index and middle fingers. That seems popular with the youngins these days and scammers. According to a new report, cell phones are able to capture such high-resolution images, it's possible your fingerprints could be extracted from them. For this to work, you'd need to be pointing your fingers outward, so the double V, where your fingers are facing inward toward your chest, would be safe. But before you get too paranoid, there are three things you should know. This would also take a significant operation to pull off using advanced AI-powered software, but it's worth mentioning because AI tech is moving so fast, what seemed advanced a year or two ago now seems pretty basic. This is mostly for close-up selfies with your fingers in the forefront, like near your face, basically within a few feet, like an arm's reach from the camera. If it's a non-selfie photo of you standing at a distance or giving someone bunny ears in a group photo, you're probably fine. Although, again, who knows where we could be as tech barrels forward. And even with all the tools and software at their disposal, identity thieves would probably need multiple images to be able to reconstruct your prints. And those would also need to have good lighting and focus. They would also need something to do with these prints. If you want to be extra careful, you could always blur your fingertips before posting them online. But at least for now, that seems a bit overboard. A Chinese tech expert came out with this report.
1: Damn. I'm looking at this here. You're not kidding. The images.
0: We all have to cut off our fingers now.
1: We all got
0: to
1: do the thing that John Doe did from the movie Seven. Played by Frank Underwood, where he cut off all of his fingertips so he couldn't be identified by police.
2: Is it easier to cut them off or burn them off?
1: Would
2: be better.
1: Hot plate, just sizzle 10 fingers down, get it out of the way in one fell swoop. You know what's wild? It's funny you mentioned this. I got an ad yesterday, an Instagram promotional ad. Have you seen the new Ring doorbells are coming out this year? The new 4K high-definition Ring doorbells. I've got a whatever average Ring doorbell. But one of the things they're advertising is that they are so sensitive, you can read the smallest font on, like, documents, people's name tags on their shirts. It showed a lady, like, reaching up to hit the doorbell. You can clearly see her fingerprint.
2: Whoa.
1: That's how high-definition these things are. You're going to be able to zoom, like, 10 times farther.
2: It's all to keep us surveilled. Don't think it's not.
1: But yeah, 250 rolling out this summer, the 4K bells.
0: 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Today in Baltimore, turning cloudy. Afternoon showers, maybe a thunderstorm, 73. 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
1: Hot damn, got a new episode of Justin Scott and Spiegel Shouldn't Be on TV. A bunch of great segments. We go to Pilates. We get our ears checked for all kinds of weird earwax. You can see what you missed at JSS Uncensored as we Gallagher the hell out of some food with a gigantic mallet and see just how much weight Scott can lift with his jump as we tied a basket to it live in front of an audience at Bacon and Beer. It's after the season finale of Saturday Night Live this week on WBAL TV 11. Thank you to Jones Junction. Coming up, Boomer Bad News. What is it about the Boomer generation that just has to call you, tell you, text you, email you, the first thing out of their mouth? Guess who's injured? Guess who's dying? Guess who's got cancer? Guess that one friend of yours that you miss? Yeah, they drove their car off a cliff. What is it about the Boomer generation that just has an addiction to bad news? It's coming up after that.
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20: Let's take a look at an accident on the BW Parkway southbound just prior to 175. If you're making your way through Hanover this morning, the accident activity is causing some delays starting from Arundel Mills Boulevard. Making your way south this morning. Also, the accident on the outer loop of the Beltway between the triple bridges of I-70 and Route 40 still not cleared out yet. It's off to the left shoulder. Delays remain coming down from 795. 895 still jammed up southbound between Moravia and the Baltimore Harbor Tunnel. 95 slow as well coming out of Rosedale southbound from 895 to the Fort McHenry Tunnel. And there is an accident. It apparently is at the end of the expressway. 395 as you make your way off of 95 heading down toward Conway Street. Traffic slows just a bit there. From the Clinton Electric Traffic Desk, I'm Tony Thornton on 98 Rock.
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25: Good morning. Happy Wednesday. The series finale for the Orioles and the Yankees has been moved up to 1:05 this afternoon. It was supposed to be at 6:35 tonight, but there is some rainy weather that is expected in the area. Downtown Baltimore, Camden Yards. So we're getting ready for some midday baseball here on 98 Rock. Kyle Bradish will be the starting pitcher for this one after we saw Trevor Rogers return from the injured list last night.
2: By the way, I feel added to his arm tattoos.
25: Kyle Bradish.
2: Seems like there's more.
25: I noticed the other day when he was out.
2: The sleeve is filling out.
25: It looked different. Like a tattoo sleeve.
1: You know what I've always been fascinated with? Athletes that get tattoos during the season.
25: Like Scott's gonna be
1: getting a tattoo in a few weeks.
25: Oh my gosh.
1: And you gotta treat it right. You have no tattoos, Val, because you're a good Jewish girl.
25: Yes.
1: And you gotta take care of the things. You gotta keep them wrapped. You gotta keep them hydrated. You can't impact them. And then you'll see like a football player get one in the season. Like you're getting slammed into, you're getting dropped into the ground.
25: That's gotta hurt.
1: A player. Like, you know, you're throwing a ball, swinging a bat.
25: Yeah.
1: Stretching that area out. Mm-hmm. I was like, how do you keep that thing?
25: It's in the sun, perhaps. You know, you gotta keep sunscreen on it, I've heard. So
1: that strikes me as like an off-season thing to do.
25: Definitely. Definitely. And I'm sure that a lot of athletes do them more so in the off-season, but like, you never know. Some might come up and there might be a chance and there's a time for you to get one during the season.
1: I'll show you a fellow by the name of Randy Orton, who years ago had a pretty bad injury. And left and then showed back up into the ring and had 2 full skull sleeve tattoos. And everyone was like, yo, that's what you did with your time off.
25: Yeah.
1: You tattooed the concept of death down both arms.
25: Must have been so bored.
1: He's got a darkness that lies within him.
25: So last night, the O's got punched by the Yankees 6-2. Trevor Rogers allowed 6 runs in 4 innings. That included 2 home runs. The offense still struggling. They went 1-for-12 with runners in scoring position. Just could not climb out of that 6-0 deficit. You had Samuel Basayo knocking a run in the 6th. Right behind him was Tyler O'Neill. Let me tell you, Samuel Basayo scoring from first on this Tyler O'Neill double.
26: The pitch.
8: O'Neill drives it to right center field. Grisham's on the run, still going. He dives and he can't make the play. And it lands in safely. Around third base is the big guy. He's coming home to score, and he'll do so standing. Basayo scores from first on an RBI double by O'Neill, and it's 6-2, New York.
25: I was shocked. I was actually watching that last night on Masson, and I saw Samuel Basayo's RBI single. He's on base. Again, every time you look at him and he's got the close-up on the camera, you're like, God, that guy's huge. And then he scores from first. I'm like, he's fast? Wow. What is going on with Samuel Basayo? He's the only guy that's coming in clutch these days. All right, Tyler O'Neill knocked him in. Let's just give him some credit. There we go. But yeah, last night we also heard before the game, Dylan Beavers scratched from the lineup. It was last minute. He's dealing with some oblique discomfort. Colton Cowser stepped in for him last night and went 0-for at the plate. Happens. It's okay. But another one to look at when we're talking about injuries. I have to do a full count, honestly. I got to go through the Orioles transactions and see how many guys are officially on the injured list. I want to say we're upwards of 18 now. Seems like a big number.
2: I always think my brain goes to this, Val.
25: Mm-hmm.
2: How many other teams are dealing with this? Is this normal? Is this typical? Is this atypical? Is there something we're doing wrong that other teams are doing right? Or is this just what it is now? I mean, where do we fall in terms of all the other teams in this league and
25: with
2: terms
25: injuries?
2: Yeah,
25: it's a lot. Honestly, there's definitely teams that are up there with us. I know.
2: And are the ones that are winning and succeeding in the leagues
25: not
2: year after year?
25: Injury.
2: I mean, I wonder if you were to look, you know, at the stats, are they just the teams that just happen to not deal with injuries that year?
25: Yes.
2: Stay healthy.
1: Mm-hmm. Let me take a look here at the current standings in MLB. Clearly, I know. AL, we're not doing the greatest right now, but again, plenty of baseball left to play. So let me scoot this over here and ta-da. Most injured teams right now, 2026, Blue Jays, Astros, Braves, Orioles, and Dodgers.
25: The Astros are up there for sure.
1: So compare that to, you know, you got the Blue Jays underneath us. So Blue Jays and Baltimore Orioles, not doing great. Both are injured. Let's take a look.
25: I'm seeing 13 on our list right now. That's not too bad. I don't know why I said 18. Must have been a high ball. But
1: Houston Astros. Houston, they're dead last of the AL West. They're super injured right now.
25: Yeah, they really are. That's why they're struggling, because really they're a great team, but a handful of their starters, not just necessarily starter like in the starting rotation, but a ton of their players are just on the injured list.
1: Dodgers hanging strong though. They're 24-18 underneath San Diego, 24-17. In the NL West, so it's not biting everybody.
25: And let me tell you something interesting. When I was looking at the standings, as you are right now in this division, the Orioles somehow made it back into third place. So the Blue Jays, I guess, like you said, injuries, they're now one game behind the Orioles. But the Orioles were in fourth place. Now they've jumped back up to third. But the separation that the Rays and the Yankees have created in this division, the Rays have 28 wins. The Yankees have 27. Then you drop down. Wow. The Orioles have 19. They are 10 games out of first place. It's almost a 10-game difference between the second place and third place.
1: You know what? It's interesting, though. Atlanta right now, considered one of the most injured teams in MLB.
25: Yeah, you're right.
1: They're running away with the NL East.
25: Yeah, they're
1: 29-13.
25: They're the league's best team. I mean, that's what they've got, almost 30 wins. They're going to be probably the first team to 30 wins, which is crazy.
1: So some teams are figuring it out. Mm-hmm. Some teams don't.
25: Yeah, it's how it goes. It's baseball. I know it's mid-May. We'll keep watching them. We will keep being positive. It's not time to panic yet, as we say always.
1: I have a feeling the tune might change come June.
25: Yeah, we'll keep an eye out for June. I was actually talking to Brian Roberts, the head of the Yankee series, name drop, and he said that most people will really start paying attention like July 1st, because that's when we'll really start talking about the trade deadline, which comes up at the end of July, early August. So once you get to about July 1st, which means you're a couple of weeks away from the halfway point of All-Star break, yeah, that's going to be our timetable. So we'll keep an eye on them. Now, we're talking about the NBA. The Spurs knocked down the Timberwolves last night, 126-97. They now have a 3-2 lead in that series. And whoever wins that series, either the Spurs or the Wolves, will take on OKC, the reigning champs, in the Western Conference Finals. That's what's happening in NBA playoffs. The Knicks have already made it. We're waiting to see who they're going to face. And we've got some sad news in the NBA yesterday.
1: Yeah, it was a pretty rough day to be an NBA
25: fan. Hate to bring
1: the
25: mood down, but it has to happen. The Memphis Grizzlies are mourning the loss of their veteran forward, Brandon Clark, who passed away on Tuesday. He was 29 years old. There's not really any details about his death, but the LAPD confirmed that Clark was found dead from a possible drug overdose on Monday in a home located in San Fernando Valley. So narcotics were found at the scene, but there's no evidence of foul play. And there was a statement released by the Grizzlies and also just in memory of Brandon Clark, and just heavy hearts in the NBA because he's not the only one. We also found out yesterday that Jason Collins, who was the first openly gay NBA player, died of brain cancer at 47 years old. He served as a global ambassador for the sport for the past decade. And this is the type of cancer. He died from, like I said, brain cancer. It's one of the most deadliest forms, the glioblastoma. It's terrible. Stage 4. Horrendous.
1: I'm reading a little bit about Brandon Clark, too.
25: Yes.
1: Passed away. He had a bit of a tough April. He was arrested in Arkansas for possession of controlled substance. 200 grams of kratom.
25: What is that?
1: It's weird. The thing sold is like an herbal thing. And if you ingest a small amount, it feels like Adderall. If you take a lot of it, it feels like an opiate. I don't trust it. Then he was fleeing, exceeding the speed limit. He was scheduled to appear at an arraignment hearing this week, May 15th, at St. Francis County District Court in Arkansas before his untimely passing. So, he's got a recent history. Kratom.
25: The Grizzlies said that they obviously are heartbroken by this tragic loss. He was an outstanding teammate, even better person, whose impact on the organization and the greater Memphis community will not be forgotten.
1: Kratom had an odd day in the sun. Kratom. Like a few years ago where they were even advertising on
2: some
1: podcasts.
2: Yeah,
25: it's
2: I bought
25: plant?
2: Some. And then I was like, I started to do a little more research. I don't even think I ever took it. I think I know I threw it right out, but I don't think I ever even took it. I was like, what am I doing?
1: Big old scoop of it once and got extremely nauseous. Like for a second, you almost felt like you took a painkiller. And then I actually remember I ruined a huge chunk of one of my ski trips. Because some of us had some, and I took a scoop and mixed it with water, and then we all went to a barbecue place, and I went in the bathroom and threw up. And I had already ordered, so I didn't get to enjoy my ribs.
25: Aw, man.
1: Because I was in the other room throwing up kratom.
25: Ugh.
1: Yeah.
25: So weird.
1: Not great. Val, when you hear from Ma, you hear from Pa, you hear from Grandpa, is the news usually good, or is the news usually bad?
25: Depends. Why? What are we talking about?
1: Boomers. And the term does make me roll my eyes. Trust me, I get it. But that generation that is known as the boomers, baby boomers, they apparently love to call you and tell you bad news.
25: Probably.
1: Borderline addicted to it. They have a different mindset compared to subsequent generations. They can't help but call you. Haven't talked in a couple of months. They got to tell you which aunt is dying, which uncle's got cancer.
25: Yeah.
1: That one friend of yours you grew up with, they got hit by a car. They got to go to the darkness.
2: There's a term. It's called the boomer bad news drop.
25: Can I also say that I like to do that? Like I
2: well,
25: like
2: you're
25: to
2: a yenta.
25: Do that.
2: Yeah,
25: yeah.
2: Yeah.
25: So if anybody doesn't know information, I have to immediately call them and tell them whether it's good or bad. Like I'm like, you didn't hear. Let me tell you.
1: I thought you might be having too good of a day.
25: Yeah.
1: I needed to call you. You know that one athlete you love, the musician, that wrestler, that actor? Yeah, they're dead.
2: Did you hear who died?
1: Did you hear who died? 410-338-1098. Boomer bad news.

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1: Hey, we want you to rock out to your clock out AFI tickets tomorrow, 9 a.m., and then every hour after that until 5 p.m. Rock out to you, clock out. Nevermore Hall, October 11th. We got you all covered. Amelia every hour, and then Kirk and Marion up until 5.
2: What I'm about to tell you is going to really impact you. Now, you know Mr. and Mrs. Smith at church, okay? The couple that you've barely had a conversation with because they're about 700 years old and you're about 8. You know Mr. Smith? Well, you know, he was old. He was on a walk. He tripped. A few times, 5 or 6 times, I think it was. You know, he kept falling for about 19 seconds or so. And as he was falling, eventually he reached the ground. You're not going to see him on Sundays anymore. Because he's not going to be there.
3: There it is.
1: That's it. That's the boomer bad news. He's 700 years old, and you don't know who he is because you're 8.
3: But I need to tell you.
1: Yeah. Do you need to tell me this? Why did you need to tell me this? Did you need to let me know? It's so funny. Yes, the boomer bad news.
2: For 19 seconds.
1: What's the concept again?
3: Boomer bad news.
1: No, I mean, you had a name for it.
3: The bad news drop. Boomer bad news drop.
1: I mean, it was bad news drama. You said something earlier. It escaped me.
3: I don't remember.
1: But yes, just their desire, that generation that's traditionally born between 46 and 64, 62 to 80, most of our parents, who just every time you talk, you want to catch up. It's been a couple of weeks. Birthday's coming up. Let's make some plans for Thanksgiving. Oh, Christmas is coming. And they, in the middle of it, have to tell you who's dead.
3: Did you hear the news? I told you when we go to the Moose Lodge by my parents, they have that board. It's just at the top of the board, it says sick, and then there's a bunch of names. And then beneath that, it says dead, and a bunch of names. It's an article from Huffington Post that's called The Boomer Bad News Drop, and people are discussing their boomer parents' penchant for sharing bad news in the worst possible way. They'll just kind of either text you out of the blue or call you out of the blue. And people are now starting to wonder if boomers take a certain pleasure in being the first to inform anyone and everyone of someone else's bad medical news. And it's just such an interesting phenomenon. I told you I hadn't talked to my mom in like a month, and I called her for Mother's Day, and the phone call was 90% her talking, 10% me talking, and it's just this verbal diarrhea of medical ailments, hers, my dad's, the people around them. It's just everything. And it's like, God.
1: Let me share one with you. This is from an elderly relative of mine. This is a DM. Notice there ain't a reply from me to
4: right,
1: be found.
4: Exactly.
1: Look at this one I got last week. It is,
3: oh my God,
1: surgery of some boy who was just born without a face.
3: Why?
1: I didn't need to see that, Kobe. Oh. It's brutal. Speaks, you want to see a kid that was born without a face?
4: Okay.
1: Yeah, that was just,
4: oh wow,
1: out of nowhere. It was in the middle of the day, and it's some kid who, when he was born, he's got like this little sliver of an eye hole, no nose, barely a mouth. And they're like, can you believe this? I'm like, I'm in the middle of catching up on some WrestleMania footage. Hard to watch. 410-338-1098, the boomer bad news. What's the deal? Sandy on line 4. Thank you for calling.
5: Hi, thanks.
1: Hi.
3: What?
1: My southern belle. So, my sweet southern tulip.
3: Real?
5: Oh, thank you. So I'm calling because my mother-in-law, she is famous for this. We have a group chat, and it's our family, and she is famous. She will just drop the most random stories in our group chat. We are talking about, like you said, Christmas, the holidays, anything. And then out of the clear blue sky, out comes, oh, did you see that little Johnny drove into the neighbor's house? And we're like, I don't know who Johnny is.
1: Yes.
5: And
1: just like,
5: the other day, she, with no contact, no warning, we get a video and we open it up. It's early in the morning. We're getting the kids ready for school. Meanwhile, I have a 15-year-old. She's getting ready to drive. And we get a video from her neighbor's friend's son who knew somebody who had a learner's permit. And she sends the video of their son crashing into the neighbor's front of their house just out of the clear blue sky. Right. And then, are we expected to take our child for her learner's permit now? I don't understand the fallout.
1: Don't you want to just respond to them? What do you want me to do with this?
5: Literally.
1: What do you want me to do with this information? Why did you think my day needed to have this added to it?
4: Thank you, Sam.
3: Well, the article goes on to say that maybe it might have to do with boomers dropping bad news so casually as a combination of generational communication style and emotional coping patterns. Many boomers were raised in environments where emotions, especially grief, fear, and vulnerability, weren't processed out loud. So instead of framing bad news in an emotional context, they tend to deliver it as a piece of information. It's just information. It's not like anything emotional. For me, it's like when I don't even know the people, like I don't, what? It's like when I watch the news too, and it's like, do I need to know that, you know, a baby fell off a building? I didn't really need to know that. Did I really need to know that the Jimmy from the pool, you know,
4: got sucked into the filter and lost his face?
3: I don't need to know any of this.
4: Scott, line two. Good morning.
6: Hey, good morning, guys. How are you?
4: How you holding up, Scott?
6: So I believe I've got kind of an interesting take on this, but I believe that generation's obsession with like sensationalism and all may come from that one Sunday morning they were sitting around watching television and saw Lee Harvey Oswald getting murdered live on TV.
4: Oh, you think they're desensitized to it?
6: What's that?
4: You think they're desensitized to it?
6: I do. I think it happened at a young age and just kind of became a thing.
3: That one specific incident?
6: Yeah.
3: Wow.
4: I'll give you another one, too, okay. Scott. That was a generation that grew up and experienced in 1962 for about 2 weeks, the Cuban Missile Crisis, where for 2 weeks, they thought they were going to be vaporized. They hung out for 2 weeks. That's why, and thank you for the call, Scott, that during COVID, all the people that were older, it didn't affect them one bit. I mean, outside of COVID killing them, but it didn't, like, rattle them because they're like, for 2 weeks, we thought we were going to get atomized at any moment. Another good point here, Rodney. I think old people have always done this because back in the day, they only had obituaries to read to find out about people dying. Now death news is all over social media, amplified, Facebooks, you know, your TikToks, your Instagram, pick your social media du jour, that they now find out about stuff way more. So you would read somebody in the obituary, right, and tell somebody else, and now it's all over
3: them? Obituaries is a huge thing.
4: Oh, my God. My dad
3: would love to read the obituaries.
4: Front page, sports section, obituaries. He'd jump right to the obituaries, and we'd be like, he would get excited when he knew a guy. I knew this guy. I used to work with that guy.
3: I'll be down in Florida at my parents' house. My dad just sits on the computer all day, and he'll go, and literally, I didn't know, he goes, hey, Rita, did you hear who died? And I'm like, why?
7: Coming up, a daring dog rescue in Baltimore County, plus ball maxing. What is it, and why are more men doing it? That's next on Josh Spiegel News.
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12: Let's take a look at the Beltway. Very slow still on the outer loop between Bel Air Road and Lock Raven Boulevard as you try to get over to Otalsa this morning. Also sluggish on the other side of the Beltway on the outer between 795 and Route 40. And down near Annapolis, there's an accident on the ramp from 50 eastbound the Rao Boulevard. That ramp is still shut down for now. Up in Pikesville, just got word of a serious accident at the intersection of Rice to Sound Road and Old Court. Traffic's being diverted away from that intersection. And there is an accident on 395 near Conway Street. As you make your way off 95, traffic slows. The right lane is blocked apparently just before Conway. 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
7: A daring dog rescue in Baltimore County, plus ball maxing. What is it, and why are more guys doing it? The story coming up.
3: And from the Rice Law News Desk, Josh Spiegel.
7: President Trump just arrived in China for a summit with Chinese President Xi. Before Trump left Washington, the president said he doesn't think about Americans' finances at all when dealing with Iran.
21: The only thing that matters when I'm talking about Iran, they can't have a nuclear weapon. I don't think about Americans' financial situation. I don't think about anybody.
7: Same day Trump said that, the Labor Department announced inflation rose to 3.8%. Numbers show you paid a lot more for groceries in April. Prices for food eaten at home rose 2.9% last month compared to a year earlier. That's the highest year-over-year inflation for that category in nearly 3 years, and the worst may be to come. Two Purdue University economists say the costs to produce, process, store, and transport food can take up to 6 months to show up on your supermarket shelves. That means the full impact of rising energy costs on food likely hasn't hit retail grocery prices yet. And then, of course, there's the pain at the pump. National average for regular gas stands at $4.50 a gallon. As far as China, one thing Trump plans to talk about with the president there, persuading China to pressure Iran to open the Strait of Hormuz.
4: Yeah, weeks became months, didn't they?
7: We're
4: going to see $5 regular gas.
7: It is a Josh repeats what Justin says Wednesday.
4: I desperately want my co-worker to kiss me. Got his ass. Kobe, lock the door. June got here early. Happy Pride.
7: What else is going on? The Key Bridge disaster was not just a tragic accident. It could have been prevented, and that's why federal prosecutors say they have filed criminal charges against the operator of the ship named Dolly. Synergy Marine and Maritime and a senior technical supervisor are accused of cutting corners, ignoring safety warnings, lying to investigators after the ship slammed into the bridge, sending six workers plummeting to their deaths. Prosecutors say the ship lost power because of known electrical and fuel system issues that should have been fixed before leaving Baltimore. An unapproved bad fuel pump did not work, so after the second blackout, the engines could not restart and the ship crashed. Prosecutors say if the Dolly had used the proper fuel supply pumps, the ship would have regained power in time to safely pass under the bridge. The feds say the crew also

0: It's been 2 years.
1: God, it's crazy, isn't it? 2 years. And the civil suit is still not even done?
0: The civil trial begins in three weeks. God. 3 weeks.
2: Damn. Yeah, it's been 2 years. God, it's crazy. I remember that morning, too. You do a good job each year of doing an anniversary of, because it was such a unfortunate anniversary. Like, your entire news day got chucked out. Because it happened, you usually start preparing about 2 a.m. How quickly and how deep into your news day were you before you realized, well, I throw out every other story?
0: I woke up in the middle of the night just to go to the bathroom, and I checked my phone, and there was an alert on it that said the Key Bridge collapsed.
2: Oh, so it had already happened before you got back to work.
0: Yeah. And I was groggy, and I looked up and I said, let me look down again on my phone. And it said the Key Bridge collapsed. And I said, oh, okay. And I believe I jumped in the shower, took a 2-minute shower, and started texting people here, seeing who we could line up and race to the station because, yeah, everything changed.
2: 1:30 a.m. Yeah, so that's not too terribly far away from when you usually wake up. And sometimes you'll prepare, you'll know, like, maybe I'll talk about this tomorrow. The story will hold over. It's evergreen. And you just got to chuck it all. Plus, it was interesting that morning because we're all so groggy. And you're waking up going, the Bay Bridge collapsed? Like, no, Key Bridge. Yeah, but the amount of people that morning that were listening, that were just peeling the sleep out of their eyes. Like, what are you talking about? I'm looking at the Bay Bridge. Like, no, not the Bay Bridge, the Key Bridge. Yeah. And other people on their way to the Key Bridge going, oh, man, Bay Bridge is going. Like, no, Key Bridge.
0: Actually, and when more recently, I was coming, you know, some days it's can be slow. And it's not often, but some days there's slow news days. And one of those days I was walking, I got to work and was walking in the parking lot coming into the building. And I was like trying to think about what we're going to talk about. And somebody from TV was in the parking lot and said, hey, Josh, the Pope died. And I said, what? Are you kidding me? He was just out in Vatican City yesterday greeting people. Are you joking? Because that's not a good joke.
2: Do not joke me in the ass.
0: Yeah. And sure enough, the Pope died. So everything, the whole morning became, the news was the Pope's death.
2: Yeah. My third afternoon.
3: Crazy how things work.
1: Breaking news when it feels like breaking, as you like
2: that's
1: to
2: right.
1: say.
2: Josh Spiegel.
0: Anyway. Police officers and firefighters joined together to rescue a dog that, in my opinion, might have been suicidal. Now, hear me out. The dog was spotted on the roof of a second-story townhouse on Pine Street in Dundalk last night. It was on the roof. Second-story townhouse. Little gray dog climbed up through an open window, and I'm thinking it wasn't just taking a smoke break. No. I can only assume it was planning to jump.
2: What?
0: Why the hell else would it be up there?
3: Not all heroes wear capes. Some wear uniforms, like the brave men and women from the Baltimore County Police and Fire Departments. And leading the rescue effort was Officer A. Flores.
0: Sounds like the dog owner wasn't home, so Officer Flores went to a neighbor, climbed on their roof to get to the other roof where the dog was stranded. I don't know what she said to that dog, but whatever it was, she calmly persuaded the pooch to come to her. She picked it up, and the two of them made it down safely with the help of a fire department ladder.
1: I'll tell you what, Officer A. Flores can persuade me to do a whole bunch of things.
0: Well,
1: I would not be mad at that. Did she need to straddle the roof like that?
2: That is a funny
1: stance.
2: Did
1: she need to straddle the roof like that?
2: I believe science refers to that as a unit.
1: Whew.
2: She is working with a unit. I love that the dog is standing up on top of the roof. Its little paws. She's got a big, bright smile.
1: The dog could use a grooming. I'm just going to say. That dog is due for a grooming.
2: Look, you think it's maybe owned by somebody elderly that hasn't got
1: it? I don't know. But
2: that looks like an old person's dog.
1: Look at the paws. I mean, you can't even see the paws. Look at the hair on the back of its neck, and it's all matted. And
2: oh, it's been on the roof for so long.
1: And how the hell did it get up there?
4: You've got so much to live for, Smooches.
1: Look at A. Flores.
4: So much to live for.
1: What's up, A. Flores?
2: That's a
1: That's
2: a perfect time to break out that trampoline thing that they used to throw people out of windows in the early days of firefighting. Just bounce it off, catch it.

0: More men are doing something called ball maxing.
1: What?
0: That's when your testicles are inflated with saline and swell to the size of grapefruits.
1: What? Boys, I'm just as disturbed as you are as I read this story to you on a Wednesday morning.
2: Genuine question for any woman that's going to text during this story that Josh is going to do. Have you ever once said in the act of lovemaking, man, I wish there were more balls?
0: Ha! Well, an online Reddit community of 10,000 ball maxers are taking pictures of their penises and scrotums getting pumped with saline drips that they bought online. They're doing it themselves. The result, according to an article in Britain's Metro newspaper, is the testicles swell for a time and then envelop the penis, making the penis look much smaller. Doctors say it's very dangerous to do to yourself, but that's not stopping guys from doing it. Sex expert Gigi Engel, author of Kink Curious, says it's linked to freak show type body modification, which celebrates extreme size. So people can be very turned on by their testicles being inflated or looking at them once they're inflated. Men in the Reddit community seem to enjoy the weight of their scrotum once it's full. One wrote, it feels so good to be that heavy. Ugh. Another says he enjoyed the feeling of his penis being buried within his scrotum because it was so swollen, someone else enjoyed the tingling of the skin of the sack stretching. The author adds there can also be a BDSM dynamic to ball maxing where a woman or man, Dom, enjoys making a partner inflate his testicles and enjoys the large genitals, while the submissive enjoys the sensation and being dominated. This is different. Ball maxing is different from scrotox when you get Botox in your scrotum.
1: I had scrotox live in studio.
2: Yeah.
1: Here's a quote from Reddit. It says, ball maxing is electrifying, addictive, euphoric, and transcendental. I want it.
2: TBD. I need to talk to someone out there that enjoys more testicles. I got to quote the great Aaron Jackson. Excellent comedian, late night, DC improv, tours the country. She goes, if a penis is the hamburger, balls are the coleslaw you didn't ask for, but it comes with the burger. Can you hold the coleslaw? Sorry. It comes with the burger, and if you get the burger, you get the slaw.
1: I want to do it.
2: I could not be less interested in this. More balls? If I get my balls removed.
1: I want big heft. Like they said, when you feel the weight of them balls, you probably feel like a man, big, fat, heavy balls.
2: Oh, God. Injecting them. God, between the ears on balls. Monday with the weird Russian freaks that are out there grinding their ears into cauliflower ears and dudes ball maxing. I'd love to see a photo of them. I saw the image that you attached in the article. That's just, I guess it's some sort of like graphic design generated thing. I want to see what a set of them look like. Because I think of the one dude that does the saline and what's the oil? That synthol?
1: Synthol.
2: What if someone's going to overshoot the landing on the CCs and pop their nuts?
1: 100%. Oh. It's the risk you run when you're ball maxing, okay?
2: What do you think?
1: It's part of the rush. Part of the rush. Will they burst?
0: WBAL TV 11 weather. Today in Baltimore, turning cloudy. Afternoon showers, maybe a thunderstorm. 73. More news at 9. Breaking news anytime it feels like breaking. 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
2: You went too damn fast. You tried to bomb a hill on your skateboard. You were zooming at 120. You lost control. You went too damn fast and paid the price. Maybe down the hill on some greased up sled that Clark Griswold put some brand new space age polymer on and shot you across the snow and National Lampoon's A Christmas Story. Times when you physically, literally went too fast and it cost you. Coming up.

0: thank you to everybody that already picked up tickets to our June 4th screening of Masters of the Universe at the He-Man movie. FPX events Thursday. It's going to be awesome. $25 gets you in, gets you the movie, regular size popcorn, soda, and prior to the movie, myself, Scott, Josh, we're going to be doing a live commentary on some of the original insane He-Man cartoons. Upon rewatching them from so many decades later, there was so much hidden homoerotic stuff in the He-Man cartoons that we are going to be having a laugh. Mystery Science Theater 3000-ing this thing. So get there early. Maybe get some signature cocktails, prizes, including a 98 Rock version of the He-Man sword. 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In skateboarding speaks, there's a thing called speed wobbles. When you stand on your skateboard, and usually, you know, you're skating around, but sometimes you'll bomb a hill. You see some big, long, swooping 2-3 block hill. San Francisco, famous for them.
1: Yeah.
0: And you've got the trucks. The trucks are the metal part that the wheels attach to and that attaches to the board. It's basically like the axles on your car. And after a while, those things can only handle so much speed, and you get what's called the speed wobbles.
1: Uh-huh.
0: And once you got them, you can't get rid of them. And you feel the... and it just chucks your ass off that thing. Launches you onto the asphalt, the cement, off a cliff. I think a couple of us back in the day on a hill, White Plains Golf Course. What up? We would sled on an old car hood that we hid in the woods. And there'd be four of us on upside down car hood. And one year going down this hill, I don't know, 15th, 16th hole, we hit an ice patch and we didn't slow down. We damn near sped up, and it sent the car hood, until we all bailed, into like a barbed wire fence on the property next door. We were going too fast. You
1: boys
0: went too fast.
1: Will be boys.
0: We're talking 410-338-1098. The time that you just had speed bite you in the ass, you went too fast. I bet Travis Pastrana's got 1,000 stories. He went too fast at that hotel window when he tried to base jump and throw his parachute, and the damn thing didn't inflate properly, and he went too fast towards the ground, cracked his hips, had to have a colostomy bag.
1: But he got right up and did it. He got right up back on that horse.
0: I think a couple years later, but later that day, he was definitely in the ER with a poop bag. Right. Yeah, wrecked his ass. He went too fast. Yeah, for

0: 833-810-9898. I love seeing, we did the Don't Try This at Home break yesterday. There's people that try and do that Nitro Circus stuff, not understanding speed, momentum, and they'll build two ramps, not realizing that they built the second ramp way too close to the first one, and they completely missed the other one. I watched these couple of guys on, like, I think a Harley. They were trying to jump a Harley, and it seemed to be some backyard lot somewhere with two big mounds of dirt. And this dude just takes this Harley full send off this first ramp that had to be, I don't know, 6-7 feet tall, and soars over the second one and flats out. The bike explodes, knocks him out, sends him over the handlebars. He was going too fast.
1: Yeah, I mean, I think we've all kind of had an instance. I mean, I'm just trying to think. I was racing my bike one time and had that bad wipeout. It wasn't really my fault. That was the jackass I was racing cut me off. But I would love to go back and have like a video of that moment, because it was a pretty big moment in my life. I don't know how old I was, but I wiped out pretty hard. I ended up getting 45 stitches in my chin. Mm. Kind of disfigured me a little bit. Like, I don't know what my chin would look like had that not happened. It's part of the big reason I started to grow facial hair when I was younger, just to cover up that huge scar on my chin.
0: I grow mine because I have a double chin.
1: That too. But I felt like I was going. I mean, I was on a bike, right? I don't know what kind of bike it was. It might have been a GT Performer at the time or something like that. And however old I was literally pedaling as fast as I could. So how fast do you think that even equates to? I don't know.
0: 20 miles an hour?
1: It felt like 1,000 miles an hour.
0: You were going 50.
1: Pedaling as fast as I could.
0: I was clearly going 50 miles an hour.
1: So fast. A guy cut me off, hit my front tire, and I flew over the handlebars. And it was like, but was I going too fast? It was a race. I had to go fast.
0: Shane writes in my late 80s, my cousin had a Honda three-wheeler.
1: Oh, dude. The death machine.
0: Clearly. I convinced him that I knew how to ride it. I did it. I proceeded to gun it.
1: Yeah.
0: Shot out. The trail turned. I did it.
1: Yep.
0: I went full throttle into a tree, split my head open, busted my nose open, got wrecked. Let's take a call, jump to Val, take some more afterwards. Let's go to Mike on line one. Mike, good morning.
2: Hey, what's up, guys?
0: You go too fast?
2: Yeah, dude. So, like, 3 weeks ago, my daughter's, like, three, and she wanted me to show her how to skateboard, so I haven't skated maybe, like, 5 years. Welcome. And I had a couple of beers, and after dinner, I'm like, all right, let's go outside. And I bombed down the driveway super fast with, you know, the confidence that I used to skate or whatever, and hit the crack at the bottom, flew forward, and broke two freaking ribs.
1: Damn. I never understood how them skateboarding. How do you go over the cracks? I never understood that.
0: You got to do the lightest little jump.
2: Yeah,
0: you either got to pop your tail or you just jump and let the board pop over it. Back in the day when you skated a lot, I was telling Spies, did you ever get the speed wobbles?
2: Yeah, yeah. Oh,
0: the wobbles were the worst.
2: Those are the worst.
0: When you were going too fast
2: down a hill,
0: you couldn't stop them. Once you had the wobbles, you were done.
1: Shout out Key Brewing. It's one of my favorite beers out. Speed wobbles.
0: That's awesome. All right, coming up, we'll do sports with Al and talk to you. Thank you for the call, Mike. Chris, Jacob, Larry, keep holding. We'll get to you. It bit you in the ass, you little speed demon. You were just simply going too fast. And you broke that ass. After sports.
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4: 8:30 traffic. Tony Thorne.
5: There's an accident on the outer loop of the Beltway at Perrine Parkway this morning. Off to the left shoulder, but delays remain coming in from Bel Air Road as you're just trying to make your way over to Towson. Meantime, inner loop slow between 795 and Green Spring Avenue on the other side of the Beltway. Still sluggish from 795 down to Liberty Road. There's a crash in Pikesville at the intersection of Reister Sound Road, Knoll Court. 895 and 95 still jammed up south, making your way to the tunnels. And over in Parkville, there's a crash on Perrine Parkway. Actually, it's in Baltimore City, I should say. Perrine Parkway southbound. at McLean Boulevard. 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
0: 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You're going to have one. 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
13: Yes, they do. They fell to the Yankees last night, 6-2. Trevor Rogers fresh off the flu. Remember, he was on the IL for about 15 days with flu-like symptoms. He was in bad shape. Now he's back, but he had a rough first start. So he gave up a home run in the first inning, and then he gave up a couple more runs and another home run in the third inning. So it was a 5-run third inning, created this 6-0 deficit. And in the sixth inning, you had Samuel Basayo and Tyler O'Neill get two runs in. They both drove runs in. 6-2, final score. Is what it is. Rubber match today. We were going to have another night game, but there's a storm coming. So
14: moved it up to 105.
13: That's correct.
14: See?
13: That's right.
14: Had to move the game to 105,
13: which is even
14: this
13: better.
14: Afternoon,
13: I love a midday.
14: Because I hear there's a bad storm coming.
0: Bring your rubbers.
14: Bring the rubbers out tonight.
13: Oh,
14: watch
13: yeah.
14: out for the lightning.
13: Is it going to be that bad?
14: There's a storm coming, Val. Batten down the hatches. Head down to the basement.
15: The root cellar's where we keep.
14: Want to be in the root cellar, pal? I heard last time there was a storm like this was 200 years ago.
13: Oh, man.
14: Old Man Johnson. Ever hear about Old Man Johnson, man?
15: Tell her about Old Man Johnson.
14: They called him Old Man Johnson because he had a huge penis.
15: And it was old.
14: The whole town had to hold on to his penis. He had been swept away.
15: Old Man Johnson saved the town.
14: Old Man Johnson saved the town with his penis.
15: Yes.
14: The whole town grabbed on.
15: Now they said...
14: Otherwise they would have been swept away in the current now.
15: Grab the ball. Grab the ball, they said. Grab the ball. They said, yes, grab it and more. Grab it and more, and that's where they got the name Baltimore.
14: That's right.
13: Oh, my goodness.
14: Old Man Johnson and Baltimore. Baltimore. There's more room on the ball.
15: More room.
14: Grab my balls. There's more room. I'll save you all. Baltimore. Mr. Johnson. There's a storm coming.
16: I was laughing. I was laughing yesterday in the car at what we talked about for Juneteenth. There's a bit.
17: Oh my God. I don't remember that.
16: I told Mudge that. She spit a drink. Some of us might be off for different reasons.
18: Oh, yeah. Yes. I forgot about that.
16: I was. Tony, I'll tell you
14: Tony
16: off air.
14: A storm a coming.
16: Storm, Tony.
14: Johnson saved the whole town with his penis and ball.
13: All right. Okay. Well, we're moving
18: sorry,
13: on.
18: Sorry, Val. The Orioles game is 105 today.
13: It is at 105. They also have speaking of storm, they have a growing list of injuries. Prior to yesterday's game, Dylan Beavers was scratched with right oblique discomfort. He's not on the IL yet. But Colton Cowser stepped in for him last night, went 0-for-4 at the plate. And the team also confirmed that left-handed relief pitcher Grant Wolfram was placed on the 15-day IL with a low back strain. Here's the skipper.
19: His back locked up on him a couple days ago. Now we were kind of hoping that it would subside, but just didn't. He just wasn't bouncing back. And earlier today, he tried to go out and throw and try to feel it, and he still felt it. So we had to make the move and bring Wells up.
18: Dude, I've been coaching softball.
13: Yeah.
18: Just being out there throwing, it's one of the greatest things. With the weather lately.
13: So good.
18: Dude, like Monday evening, we start at 6, like 6:30, 7 o'clock. The sun is like setting. Just out there throwing the ball around. It's the greatest thing.
13: Isn't it?
18: It's the greatest thing.
13: Did your back ever hurt from that?
18: No. Yeah, I'll tell you what, though. I do have to catch a lot. Getting down, but wow, down and up, down and up, down and up, down and up.
16: From carrying the damn team.
13: Yeah, it's a lot.
18: It's on the knees and on the glutes.
20: You say you're on the knees?
18: Yeah, I got to get down on my knees. I'm catching. Yeah,
20: how long are you on your knees?
18: Long time.
16: Glutes, too.
18: Okay. I can be, listen, right. I can pitch and catch, mm-hmm. Josh. Whatever you need me to do.
16: They call versatile. Right,
18: sir? He's a verse. Okay. I can be a top or a bottom.
20: All right.
13: Kobe's face.
16: Mm-hmm. Hey, yeah.
13: So good.
16: Our goal is just to get Kobe as steamed as possible before 10 o'clock. Leave him here in a tizzy.
13: Mm-hmm. That's how it works. We are one day away from the official NFL schedule release yesterday. Oh. The league announced that the Chiefs will host the Broncos for the first Monday night football game. So this is interesting because I was reading Jonas Schaefer of the Baltimore Banner, and he was saying that the Ravens the last two seasons have started a primetime game in week one. And it looks like they might get shut out of that to start the season with Jesse Minter as their new head coach, because we already know that the Seahawks are playing on Wednesday night. The Ravens don't play the Seahawks this year, so that won't be them. Thursday night football to start the season. The Rams and the 49ers are in Australia. That's the other one of the other international games to start off the year. Sunday night football, we found out, was Giants Cowboys, and Monday night football is Broncos Chiefs. So maybe they'll have a 4:25 game week one, or maybe they'll have a normal 1 p.m. start on CBS. I guess we're going to find out tomorrow night when all of the teams release their 2026 schedule. So, yes, we will continue to hear more. I believe we're going to get the full international slate in about 20 minutes on Good Morning Football, about 9 a.m. I believe the league is making an official announcement. So even though they say we're waiting until Thursday for the official, it comes out in spurts, okay? It really does. We're getting a few at a time.
16: I need that.
13: I know you do. Okay.
16: At what point does every team have an international game?
13: You said it's not too far away.
16: It's got to be soon, right? Like, if not
0: If you told me that it started next year,
13: that's
0: I wouldn't
13: a lot.
0: Be surprised.
13: That would be 17 international games. We're cutting close. I believe we're 9, so we're halfway there.
0: Depending on how it goes, Journey, it's going
13: to
0: be.
13: And to me, it's you look at the Bengals and the Falcons, who are traveling to Madrid, Spain,

0: Old man Johnson,
1: old
0: I tell
1: you. Old man Johnson.
0: That's how it all happened, Val. Saved the town that day with his party sub-length.
2: What were you saying? Before we were interrupted by some noise.
3: The Bengals and Falcons are going to Madrid, Spain for week 9. So everybody that goes to an international game, I believe that has to be around their bye week.
2: Have you been to Madrid, Val? You've been a world traveler.
3: I have been to a different part of Spain. I have
4: So the answer is no.
3: I've not been to Madrid.
5: I know what country's next to Spain because I remember from high school geography class.
2: I think I do, too.
5: It's Portugal.
3: That's right. I was there, too.
5: I wasn't there, but I hear a lot of Americans go there.
2: And also France.
1: French is next door, too.
2: Spain?
3: Oh, I don't know.
1: French.
2: Mm-hmm. France would be to the east and Portugal's to the west.
4: I would have 100% guessed Portugal was in South America.
3: You're right, France.
6: Yeah, mm-hmm. France. That's what I was
3: That's correct.
6: Say.
4: That's where the naked ladies dance.
3: And Spain is right across from Morocco. That's where you have the Strait of Gibraltar.
2: Strait of Gibraltar.
3: I passed through there.
2: That's that big the big rock is there.
6: I've had it.
3: I went to
2: Gibraltar.
3: Cadiz. I was in Cadiz.
4: You should go to Algeria. Get lost in
6: you
4: the
6: know
4: desert.
6: What? You should visit Iran right now.
3: I think so.
6: Yeah.
3: I've been. I don't think I've been close.
6: The Strait of Hormuz.
4: It's temperate right now.
3: Right there. Yeah,
4: very relaxing.
3: Mm-hmm. I've heard. Okay. Well, that's fantastic. So we'll wait till tomorrow night.
0: Lebanon, a nice place to visit right now.
4: Oman.
0: War going on.
4: About a little Yemen near Djibouti.
0: Yeah, Djibouti, Yemen, Lebanon, Iran, maybe some United Arab Emirates.
4: Does anybody even care about Turkmenistan anymore?
3: I do.
4: It borders the Caspian. Uzbekistan.
3: I think they have there's something about them in the news. They have no news. They don't do the news.
4: What, Turkmenistan?
3: Turkmenistan.
6: Yeah.
3: Yeah, I learned that when I was abroad.
4: But they don't do broadcast news?
3: Josh You're not allowed to, there's no no journalism there. It's
4: really?
3: Yeah.
6: I don't like that.
3: Something like that. That's what I learned about. That was about 8 years ago when I learned that. But
4: all publications are controlled by the governments and have to receive special authorization before going
3: there.
4: To press.
3: Yes.
4: One of the most restrictive
3: Thank
4: media
3: you.
4: Environments of the world.
3: Thank
4: Val,
3: you.
4: Way to go.
3: Thank you.
4: Ranking alongside and in some case worse than North Korea?
5: Oh, my God.
4: How the hell is this off my radar? Val, mm-hmm. you've just filled my
3: you
4: day.
3: You are so welcome. I am a world traveler, so I would know that.
4: Sounds like a nightmare.
3: Mm-hmm. Yeah, don't go there.
4: No porn star birthdays at 9:50.
3: I don't even know where Turkmenistan is on. No, there it is. Oh, it's right next to Iran.
6: I heard it's next to Portugal.
3: Yep.
4: It's near Tajikistan
3: there
4: and
3: it is.
4: Kyrgyzstan.
3: It's right in the it's right in the Bermuda Triangle of your favorites. Iran, Afghanistan, Pakistan, Turkmenistan, Uzbekistan, all of them.
4: Yep. The only Stan I like is Stan the Fan.
6: Yeah.
4: Local media legend.
3: Mm-hmm. Anywho, that's pretty much all for sports, guys.
4: Stan Lytle.
2: That's it?
3: What else should we talk about?
2: I don't know.
3: Oh, I have something right here. Wait, just sorry. I had this up before. There is a minor league baseball team, AAA affiliate of the Cincinnati Reds, called the Louisville Bats. I'd love to see their mascot. They promoted a nothing night at the ballpark. So that means no music. No ad reads, no videos, no on-field promotions, just baseball in its purest form.
2: Oh, I love it.
4: That would be
2: that
4: during quarantine.
3: How cool is that? Well, no, they still had sounds because they still had walk-up music. They still had, they still had sounds in the ballpark, even though no one was there. But this is nothing.
2: So it's even more hardcore.
3: This is even more hardcore.
2: Yeah.
3: But there's fans
2: in
3: the stand.
2: You can hear the players and stuff.
3: Probably.
2: You can hear them, the coaches yelling and, giving all this, that, and the other, because there's no fans.
4: I got it.
2: To have nothing?
3: Incredible.
2: Whoa.
3: And then they were, I think I saw a video of them. It was either on TikTok or maybe they posted on social media of them doing, the ASMR of the nothing game. Yeah, here to sit back and enjoy the sounds of nothing night. And you can hear the seeds getting poured out into the baseball players' hands.
2: I would like that or hate it.
3: I think I would like it, but it's a little more boring,
4: I like it
3: But
4: once.
3: As it should be. It's more classic baseball, as I should say. Not boring. Take that out. I forgot. It's not boring. Baseball's not boring, guys. It's entertaining.
4: But with nothing else to stimulate?
3: It's simple.
4: Nothing else to stimulate you?
3: I think because sometimes it can be overstimulating, don't you think?
2: Wait, so did it happen already? Or
3: yeah,
2: it happened.
3: It was last night.
4: I'd love to watch some footage of it. If anybody just filmed it with a cell phone.
2: The Louisville Bats?
3: The Louisville Bats. Look them up on X or social media, any type of social media that you have. It's nothing night. baseball in its purest form. Really, really cool.
4: I will have to watch that.
3: Mm-hmm.
4: Fascinating concept.
3: This is what people are saying.
4: No music, ad reads, videos, or nothing. Damn.
3: Mm-hmm. I believe they lost the game, but that's okay.
4: Let's see if anybody's commenting on it. I'd love this for the love of game. Why do I love this? I'd buy tickets for this.
3: Yeah.
4: Wish my team, the Mud Hens, would do this. Honestly, wish broadcast just had ballpark ambiance. I like it. Every MLB major league team should try this
3: a
4: season.
3: They should.
4: People seem to be into it.
3: And that's why I think it's cool when you go back in history and you reference the COVID year, obviously, where there were no fans in the stands. But like, you go back to what year was that, 2015, when the Orioles played the very first MLB game with no fans in attendance because of what was happening in downtown Baltimore at the time. That was a precedent in itself, where, again, you still had sounds, I think, going off in the ballpark, again, to simulate it's a real game. That's just what happens. Walk-up music, all the things.
4: What if they doubled down on it and they gave you the copper bags? It was no cell phone night, too.
3: That would be cool.
4: Nothing. Like, you can't even distract yourself with a handset.
3: That would be cool. I mean, look, go back to 1950 when, you know, people were sitting at a baseball game. And 1960, 1970, any of them. You didn't have phones back then.
2: You know what
3: then?
2: I'm tempted to do now that I'm assistant coaching and I see, like, the coach, he has to fill out the... I don't even know what it's called.
3: You score the game.
2: Score the game.
3: Yeah.
2: In the book.
3: The book. Mm-hmm.
2: And, you know, both of the head coaches score the game. And there's a lot of people that go to Orioles games and they sit there with the book and they score the game.
3: So great.
2: And that forces you to pay attention to every at bat.
3: Yes, it does.
2: And I don't even know how to score a game. I don't know how you fill that thing out.
4: I think Mittemeyer used to do that, he said. Because remember, he used to do stats. And he said when he was a fan, he would just sit and he had like a little like composition book.
3: Yeah.
4: And you just do
2: stats.
4: Well,
2: no, it's an actual book that has the diamonds on it and the innings and you fill out
3: the
2: batter's
3: lineup.
2: Names and the lineups and you fill everything out. And then
3: they used to hand them out at the game.
2: And I'm tempted to, A, learn how to score a game and then, B, maybe attempt to go to a game and score every single at bat.
3: You absolutely should. It really does. You have to pay attention. You have to hear if there's any substitutions, any sort of defensive changes, and write that down.
2: Whole, and when the game is over, you can literally read
3: pitching
2: through that
3: change.
2: Whole thing, and it's the story of the game.
3: Mm-hmm. Yeah, everybody does their book a little bit differently, but it would be cool.
4: Val, you ever bust that ass going too fast, pulled over, took a car into a ditch, fell off a bike, you were sledding down a hill, and you realize, oh no, I'm going 30 miles an hour when I should be doing 10.
3: Probably.
4: You ever gone so fast a bike, fall off anything, fly over the handlebars?
3: No.
4: I know things have come too fast towards you and required a little reconstructive surgery.
3: Happens.
4: 410-338-1098. We're asking people the time that speed bit them in the ass. You went too fast. Hell, you could have been going 140, got pulled over, caught a reckless driving charge, points on the license. Maybe, caught the edge of a pothole. Since you're going way too fast, even I think going fast over a pothole actually helps. You almost glide across the damn thing. Yeah, when speed was your enemy.

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1: Morning. We announced it. Amelia's doing it. Her last ride here at 98 Rock. And we're kicking it off on Monday, June 8th. There's going to be a few really awesome events. Monday, June 8th. The Warning are coming to town for a very special acoustic performance at the Rec. Amelia's going to broadcast live at the Rec Room at 10 a.m. The Warning take the stage next door at noon. And no tickets, no RSVP, no winning. You just show up. We want to thank you for loving Amelia the way that we love her. First come, first serve. Amelia with The Warning, June 8th from 98 Rock. Speed, bitchy in the ass. I remember one where my friend Sean Copsey was pulling me and Joe Simpson behind his Jeep in the snow. And we had a snow tube and we had bungee cords. And that's how we were holding on. We looped it through the back of some, you know, little eye hook or whatever the hell on the back of his Jeep. And he started hauling ass driving through the Carrington neighborhood. We're like, we're back there screaming, like, slow down. He stomps the brakes for whatever reason. We slam into the back of his Jeep. I mean, we eat his spare tire. Just because he had to put the pedal down. 410-338-1098. Let's go to the phones. Talk to Larry on line 4. Larry, good morning.
2: Hey, guys. How you guys
3: doing? How you doing, buddy?
2: Yeah, so, okay, this is back in, like, I just graduated high school, like, 94. Yeah. Me and my buddies were hanging out in the driveway. My buddy pulls off in his little Jeep, Dookie Samurai, and I was on my skateboard, and I grabbed onto the back, and
4: smart.
2: And the wobbles happened.
1: The wobbles are brutal. How do you stop them? Like, can you stop them?
5: You don't.
1: Them?
5: You get the wobbles, you're done. Once you get the wobbles, jump.
4: So you're hanging onto the back of a Suzuki Samurai, and he just takes off, and you start wobbling.
2: Yes, and I fell and cracked my head open.
1: Larry, Lawrence.
4: Larry.
1: It is such a unique feeling. I wish you guys could simulate. You'll never know unless you skateboard. It feels... Remember that? What was that woman we brought in here that had that shake pad we stood on? It's that, except on wheels, and you're doing 20 miles an hour, and you can't stop it. There's no technique. You just have to jump. You're screwed. You look for some soft grass and you commando roll. Who else has been holding? Let's talk to our friend Jacob, who's been very patient. Jacob, good morning.
6: Good morning, guys.
1: What up? What up?
6: So I was going down. Well, it wasn't me. It was my friend. We were going down a hill near my house. He was on a longboard, and there was a gravel driveway at the bottom of this hill, right at the crest where it goes from downhill to uphill. Well, he went down full speed. Somebody kicked gravel out into the road. His front tire hit one of those pieces of gravel, and he just stopped. And when I tell you, he went face first into the pavement. It looked like somebody peeled his skin off of his body all the way up and down.
1: You got classic road rash.
4: Yeah,
6: it was brutal.
1: Oh my God! Yeah, thank you for the call. Yeah, that's one of those ones where you got to get some bacitracin on that real quick. Take a bunch of Tylenol and have mom take you to the dermatologist. God, we got a ton of them here. Let's talk to... Dude, so much of us skaters were idiots. Charlie, good morning.
7: Hey.
1: What's up?
7: Hey. How you guys doing?
1: Doing pretty What's damn up, good, Charlie.
7: Hey, Charlie.
1: Damn fine.
7: I grew up on Pine Ridge Indian Reservation. We didn't have that much roads. So when they finally built a road for us, one of my neighbors, he had a Ford pickup, and he asked us to hang on because he's seen us skateboarding. So I grabbed onto it with my buddies, and we started going down the road. And he sped up to almost 50 miles per hour, and my board did the wobble. I never even knew about that. I didn't know that boards can do that.
1: Mm-hmm. Oh, yeah.
7: I had Thunder Trucks. I had my Salmon Aga reel board.
1: Oh, hell yeah, dude.
4: Damn.
7: And... it just started wobbling crazy, and we were going full blast. All my friends let go. I was the only idiot holding on. And I looked towards the grass, and I thought, I'm going to jump into the grass.
1: Yeah. That's pretty good. That dude's in D.C. Did you bail on the grass?
7: No, I tried to. When I let go of the truck, my board just flipped out from under my feet.
1: Oh, my God. Hey, I'm sorry. And let's rewind real quick, Charlie. You said you grew up on an Indian reservation.
4: Yeah, I don't mean to be racist or whatever I'm about to say, but you sound Indian, like a Native American.
7: I'm full blood Oglala Sioux.
1: Yeah.
5: Dude.
1: Hell yeah, dude.
5: I would like to talk to you again.
1: Where,
5: that's a fascinating upbringing.
3: Where is the reservation?
7: South Dakota.
8: Are you in South Dakota now?
7: No, I work in Taneytown.
1: What brought you out here? Work?
7: My wife.
1: Oh, your wife.
7: She actually grew up here in Carroll County. And
1: did you marry a white woman?
7: Yep.
5: Hideous, right?
1: What are the Native American, what do your Native American family think of marrying a white woman? Is that okay?
7: It was all right. I mean, I guess 3/4 of them accepted her and everything, but
1: the other quarter, not so much, huh?
7: Not so much, but, you know, it's she's beautiful. She's the best thing in my life, and we have 2 kids together and everything. But
5: the Pine Ridge Indian Reservation, Oglala Lakota Nation. Your name's Charlie. Did you have like a traditional Native American name also? Is that the dumbest thing anyone's ever asked you?
1: I'd be 100%.
7: My Lakota name is Wichakpi Ionka.
1: Oh, dude.
5: And what does that mean?
1: You rule.
7: It means running star.
1: Oh. Running star.
5: Oh, that's so awesome.
1: Hey, I was so worried
5: this was a bit.
1: Was the growing up on the reservation, was that awful?
7: Yeah.
1: God damn it.
5: You really?
1: I feel the need to apologize. It wasn't us. We didn't do it.
5: My ancestors had something to do with it. We were pretty terrible. We definitely killed all the buffalo. Just strip mine the land.
1: What was so bad about it? Just poor and tough.
7: Well, they call it sideways racism. It's like they don't look up or down on people. It's just that when you live in that kind of poverty. There's boredom, and of course, that's the biggest one, boredom.
5: I hear quite a bit of alcoholism.
1: And that leads to vices, right?
7: Yeah, exactly. And alcohol was probably the biggest thing. In my case, my dad was a Vietnam veteran, so we had to put up with his, you know, flashbacks and stuff like that.
1: Oh, God, dang. So you had it doubly.
7: When it was like explosions, 4th of July, or something loud.
1: Oh, yeah. Oh, no.
5: You know, yeah.
7: Get under the table and drag us all under there with him and everything.
1: Oh, my God.
7: Anyway, we had to basically find anything to do.
1: Right.
7: And my cousin Evan actually told me about skateboarding.
1: Ah.
5: Hell yeah, man.
7: That's what got me out of it. And I would just skateboard all the time. Man, my best move was a fakie double flip.
5: You could do a fakie. I could fakie ollie. I could fakie front side and back side. I could do a single fakie flip. Going very slow, but I can, a fakie double flip is talent. That's you can actually. Damn, you're really son. Technical.
8: Do you still?
7: Yeah, I got pretty good at it. I was really good, and after I fell off of the truck, I was in a coma for 10 days.
1: Stop it!
3: Oh my God! Do you still do any kind of traditional Native American stuff?
7: Only when I'm back home. I went back. 2 years ago for my Uncle Rich's wake and funeral, and we did a couple of ceremonies out there for, you know, when you lose a relative.
1: Yeah, what's a Native American funeral like? What do you do?
7: Well, the biggest thing is when you lose a family member, you cut your hair. I had a long hair, and you have to cut your hair because it shows respect.
1: Oh, wow.
7: That's why if you notice a lot of Native men, they have braids or they have long hair.
1: Yeah.
7: They cut it to honor their lost one.
8: There's such a calmness. I've never heard like a Native American.
1: Your speech pattern.
8: Yeah,
1: it's very interesting.
8: Like, I'm very neurotic. Do you think I could maybe it would help? Like, could I convert?
5: Yes, spend a little time on
1: would
5: the
1: that
5: Pine
1: help
5: Ridge?
1: Me?
5: Hey, tell
1: him. You know what you got to tell him, Charlie. You got to tell him he's got to hit that peace pipe.
5: Yeah. Oh God,
8: what could I do?
7: I guess come out to South Dakota one time. If I'm going out there, then I'll take you out there and show you everything.
5: Can you give us traditional Native American names? Can I be Flapping Lips? Scott is Wild Hog.
7: Itunka is what I call Josh.
5: What is it?
7: Itunka.
1: What's that mean?
7: It means big mouth.
1: What? I'm a big mouth.
5: Charlie's my new favorite.
1: How dare you? I love Charlie.
5: When Charlie moves to the front of the line from now on.
1: Hell yeah, dude.
5: Charlie, was the peace pipe, was that really just weed? Was the peace pipe weed?
7: No, it's chanshasha. Chanshasha is a certain type of tobacco that they use. and it smells really good. I have some at my home, and we have sweet grass and sage.
5: Hey,
7: and
5: invite, all kind of good stuff. Let's get Charlie up here.
3: What were you going to say? You were going to say something about my name, that it's not...
7: It's not offensive. It's it's just a way, because I have an uncle, Ronnie, who passed away. We called him Ipunka all the time because all he would do was talk and talk. And it was weird because the stories he would tell were so cool and amazing, you know?
3: Oh, well, so thank you.
7: When he would say things, everyone would just shut up and listen to him.
5: You pass stories in history down through storytelling. Not so much like the printed page, like, you know, the English with books.
9: No, right. It was
5: yours
9: stories.
5: Is through song and through dance and through
3: God, I want to
5: ceremony.
3: Be Native American so bad.
5: Charlie, to Scott's question, could we get you up here at some point? We'd love to learn more about you. You are the most fascinating caller we've had all year.
7: Well, I don't know where you guys are, but...
5: Downtown Baltimore. We're in, can you get to Baltimore at some point?
7: Yeah.
5: Yeah, dude, we're right downtown. But before we let go, I'm going to put you on hold. Kobe's going to grab all your info. And we will get you down here, because just as a couple of horrible colonizers, we're, like Scott said, so sorry for about the ancestors. I could almost promise you some of my son-of-a-bitch relatives had something to do with it.
4: Let me ask you, one of the obviously most famous Native American... you know, imagery is that headdress. Tell us about the headdress.
7: Headdresses weren't used by a lot of leaders, but when it came to like council, like it's a weird story. The Oglala Lakota, Oglala means scatters their own. Back in the day, they had this huge council in South Dakota. All these tribes showed up. And when my tribe showed up, two of our representatives got into a big fight.
5: Ooh.
7: And one of them reached into the ashes of the fire and threw it in the other one's face.
5: Oh, my God.
4: Yo,
5: damn,
4: you got beefs? You got tribal beefs?
7: Ever since then, they described my tribe as scatters their own. That's how we became known as Oglala by the other Sioux tribes, I guess. We don't like the word Sioux. It's actually given to us by the French. I think it means enemy or snake or something.
3: Yeah, we don't like the French either.
5: Yeah, screw the French bastards. Bunch of frogs. Yeah, kiss our ass, stealing your beaver pelts and all of our women. my dad, because you got something. What was the name one more time? Your traditional name? Your Oglala name?
7: Wichachpi Ianka.
5: Which meant?
7: Running star.
5: Running star. My dad would tell this joke. He said that a young Native American boy was sitting with his father, and he goes, "Father, how did you come up with our names?" And he said, "Well, son, you know that when your sister was born, I looked outside of our home and I saw in the distance two deers prancing, and that's how I got the name, Two Deers Prancing, for your sister." He goes, "Oh, it's beautiful." He goes, "What about my brother?" He goes, "Well, that's when I looked to the top of the ridgeline and I saw a wolf howling to the moon. And I named him, you know, Howling Wolf Moon." He goes, "Oh, father, that's amazing." And he looks down at his son. He goes, "Why do you ask two dogs f***ing?"
4: Oh.
5: Oh,
4: come on now.
5: That's a Terry Schlegel special.
4: Charlie, we're going to put you on hold. Kobe will grab your info.
5: You're the best.
3: Yeah, I got to get involved. I just want them to take me in and take care of me.
5: Did he calm you? Because earlier you were buzzing. You've had a morning. You've had a week. Your back's on fire. Did Charlie?
3: Yeah, he's so calming. I've never heard a Native American like a neurotic Native American. It's amazing.
5: Can I tell you how glad I am that was not a bit? I was waiting for a rug pull in the beginning. Fully waiting for a rug pull.
3: Coming up, why was Baltimore's mayor wearing an ill-fitting helmet? Plus two women fighting on a cruise ship. That story next on Josh Spiegel News.
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9: Yeah, traffic slows on the Outer Loop still between Ricer Sound Road and Liberty Road. Just volume-related for now, but beginning to dissipate just a bit. Inner Loop also sluggish between Park Heights Avenue, making your way over toward Greenspring Avenue. A little bit of construction activity toward that median area near Park Heights Avenue as well. Outer Loop sluggish between Hartford Road and Paring Parkway. And dealing with an accident in the city, it is on North Monroe Street at Lawrence Street. 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From the Clinton Electric Traffic Desk, I'm Tony Thornton on 98 Rock.
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8: 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Grab yourself some tacos because they're only here for a limited time.
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11: Why did two women get into a big fight on a cruise ship? That's coming up.
12: And from the Rice Law News Desk, Josh Spiegel.
11: Try to contain your excitement. It's National Bike to Work Week. To celebrate, Baltimore Mayor Brandon Scott made the announcement while wearing an ill-fitting bike helmet, saying he's committed to carving out 17 more miles of bike lanes in the city.
13: We're committed to expanding access to bike paths across the city. We currently have just under 300 miles of bike lanes in Baltimore. We've got more planned through the incredible Greenway Trails Network Initiative, which is a 35-mile loop that will directly link more than 75 neighborhoods across the city of Baltimore.
11: Well, that's that, because I need a bike lane since I don't ride a bicycle.
14: You know what's the first image I thought of when I saw the bike helmet on him?
11: Yeah.
14: 1988, in the tank, Michael Dukakis.
11: Oh, yeah.
14: One of the most ill-fated photo op opportunities, because that's all this stuff ever is. With any candidate at any level, they do this, like, look at me, I'm just like you, and I'm

0: Pouring a beer. Who could ever forget? Hillary Clinton's 90% foam, 10% beer pour. And 1988, the shot of Dukakis in the tank with the chin strap cost him the presidential race. It was one of the goofiest damn things you've ever seen. The Dukakis photo was worse than this one, but still, you look at that bike helmet and go, that looks like it belongs on a 9-year-old.
1: Such a dumb idea. You can make the announcement without that.
0: Yeah, it would probably
1: have a little bit more. It's distracting.
0: Yeah, we're talking about the helmet, not the idea of the bike lane. You just go up there, suit, tie, nice fresh haircut, as he always looks like. I'm paying more attention. I'm not looking up at that like, did you get that at Target on clearance?
2: The collapse of the Key Bridge, the deaths of the 6 workers who fell into the river, those were crimes, federal prosecutors say, announcing criminal charges against the operator of the ship named Dolly. Synergy Marine and Maritime and a senior technical supervisor are accused of cutting corners, ignoring safety warnings, and lying to investigators after the ship slammed into the bridge. Prosecutors say Dolly's operators knew the ship had serious electrical and mechanical problems before it ever left the port and still sent it out anyway. The government says the ship had repeated power failures and warning signs before the disasters and argues the crash and collapse could have been prevented. An unapproved bad fuel pump did not work, so after the second blackout, the engines couldn't restart and the ship crashed. Prosecutors say if the Dolly had used the proper fuel supply pumps, the ship would have regained power in time to safely pass under the bridge. Feds say the crew also lied to the NTSB about the fuel pump system. Criminal charges include conspiracy, obstruction of justice, falsifying records, and misconduct leading to death. The company is based in Singapore. They deny the allegations. Big bad fight on the high seas on the Carnival Spirit. A woman got angry at a couple for supposedly being in the wrong line. That line was for travelers who needed to settle their cruise accounts. Anyway, when the first woman made the mistake of touching the shoulder of the other woman's husband, tempers flared like the nostrils of an angry horse. Not only was there slapping, there was tackling. One woman jumped onto the back of the other woman before cruise employees stepped in. Now both are facing federal assault charges, and I pronounce that they are both in big, big trouble. I'd like a full report on my desk by 9:17.
0: Even with no hantavirus, oh God, it's 9:18. Just cruises suck. Okay, you go out with your buddies. There's a dust up. Someone gets shoulder checked. Someone steps on someone's Tim's. Someone hits on the wrong girl. Someone knocks over a drink. It sucks. You get in a fight. You two leave. You do that on a boat, you're going to see them again.
3: You're stuck on the boat.
0: You're trapped on the high seas with the a-hole that grabbed your wife's ass on the dance floor after Carrot Top finished out some closing headlining set. I don't know. I was a little upset a year or so ago when the family decided to, no pun intended, pull up anchor on my ideas of taking them on a cruise. The more I hear about it, the more I go, they did me a favor. I lost a couple of bucks, but they did me a favor not taking that cruise.
2: Yeah. Between hantavirus, these two women fighting, and an 88-year-old woman's electric mobility scooter flying off a pier, leading her to her untimely demise. I think I'm not going on a cruise either.
0: Yeah. It's a poo boat. People and rascals heading to Davy Jones's locker. And I see some of the shots of some of them. And you just see the most exhausted ship. Tim Dillon. God, he's so funny. Tim Dillon continues to go on like podcasts and stuff and talks. You know, he just makes fun of cruises. And he said that on one of the ones that he went on, they made landfall somewhere in like the DR for the day. Everybody got pickpocketed, but they had nothing to give because everybody had like these bracelets or something that were all your charges went back to your room and you paid the tab at the end of the week. So you didn't carry any cash. You didn't carry a card. So when you went on land to wherever the hell they were dropping them off at. So everybody like later that night, we're all just sitting around the buffet or, you know, whatever 3-piece brass band that they hired. We're just talking about what they had taken from them by the locals when they made landfall.
3: What'd you get taken?
0: What happened?
3: What'd you get taken?
0: They got my wife's clutch. It was a Kate Spade.
2: 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Today in Baltimore, turning cloudy. Afternoon showers, maybe a thunderstorm, and 73. More news tomorrow, 6 a.m. Breaking news anytime it feels like breaking. 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
1: Morning, Justin, Scott, and Spiegel. And yes, we agree, we shouldn't be on TV, and yet we are. That's right. After the season finale of SNL Saturday Night Live featuring host Will Ferrell, musical guest Paul McCartney on WBAL TV 11, Jones Junction helps us bring you JSS Shouldn't Be on TV. We head to the Pilates studio. You'll see a lot of our butts. We have a doctor check our earwax. You'll get an exclusive look behind the scenes of JSS Uncensored as we Gallagher a lot of food that could have been used to feed hungry people with a gigantic hammer. And Scott sees and finds out, much to everybody's shock and amazement, just how much weight he can lift with his genitals live on stage at a Bacon and Beer. A segment I can't believe passed through standards and practices downstairs. But it did. The show's done, and it's too late to turn back now. Watch it in 3 to 10 days. Try and watch it live. DVR it if you need to. 410-338-1098. Neglected texts.
2: All right, here we go. No trash cans and a broken coffee machine. It sounds like total anarchy in the building.
3: I get it.
4: Oh, goodness.
2: Yeah, I did send a text. Did you hear anything back? I wrote, I wrote, who broke Tony's coffee machine? We want answers. This is to an insider.
3: Okay, same.
2: And it says, I don't know anything about it, but I will see what I can find out.
3: My contact, I said, did anyone break Tony's coffee machine? And they respond, I avoid everyone and stick to myself. I apologize to Tony.
2: They didn't say no, though.
4: Exactly right.
2: Mm-hmm.
4: Hold on, I just gotta see.
2: Hiding in plain sight, perhaps. Love on the Spectrum is a great show. We can all learn so much from those wonderful people. Oh, those people?
3: Those people?
2: Those people?
3: Those people?
2: What do you mean? What do you mean by those people?
3: Those people.
2: Oh, autistic people.
3: I got it. It's neurodivergent.
2: Well, am I not supposed to say autistic anymore?
3: I can still say it. It's both. I did find out, though, you don't say normal, neurotypical, neurodivergent.
5: I never really understood. Well, I kind of understood the spectrum term, but when you watch the show, you really understand it because some are really high functioning and some are have a lot more challenges. Sure. And it really is a spectrum.
3: Yeah.
5: Not that I would personally know.
2: You're on the spectrum.
5: Oh, stop it.
3: We were told we all are.
5: How dare you?
2: Here, watch this. You want to see how freeing this is?
5: No.
2: And you want to see how you can just move forward with your life? Go like this. I'm on the spectrum.
5: Well,
2: go ahead, say it.
5: I don't know that I'm
2: you are.
5: Officially.
2: 100%. I'm not a doctor, but I've worked at it for 20 years. You're on the spectrum, and I love you for it. You wouldn't be who you were without it.
3: Oh, thank God you are.
2: Yeah.
3: This show's lasted 13 years in July because of that.
2: I'm more concerned about that text that said we all are. Like, okay, so how does mine present itself
3: in terms of
2: you noticing, picking up on me?
3: That's the new JSS shirt. Justin Scott and Spiegel, autism powered.
2: Well, hold on. I asked the question.
3: Oh.
5: Yeah, I would
2: want to hear. How does mine present from your perspective, the other two or three people in this room?
5: I don't see either of you being on the spectrum.
2: Well, Justin, I might be just because of his, the Transformers thing. Like, that's a fixation a little bit. You know what I mean? You kind of have a.
3: Yeah, we all got passions.
2: Is that more of a passion
3: but
2: or a
3: I've
2: fixation?
3: I've met some people that their passion for, like, let's just say Transformers and wrestling, two of my big things, they make me look like a day one amateur. It really, it's like your passion
2: well,
3: for
2: where
3: the
2: spectrum
3: news
2: comes
3: never
2: in,
3: stops. Would you be, like, you're very much, like, you really enjoy automobiles. You enjoy lawn care.
2: Yeah.
3: Are you on the spectrum for...
2: I definitely have, like...
3: Lawn care and,
2: like, OCD tendencies, but
3: automotive.
2: I don't know if that's neurodivergency. Like, that definitely ignites my brain when I lock in on my yard and I get it, like, so dialed in that it gives me this warmth and joy within me that, like, I need things... That maybe is the sense of order, like where you need a sense of things in order.
3: Yeah,
2: maybe that might be
4: is
2: part of the spectrum.
4: Part of spectrum.
5: You can have watching the show. You can be on the spectrum, but have other disorders. But I'm not an expert, but I don't see either of you being on having the
2: maybe we should all get tested.
3: Can we get somebody from Kennedy Krieger up here? We've gotten our ears tested, eyes tested. Let's get somebody up here. Find out.
2: What's the test? How do they do it?
3: Do you go nuts for juicy black butts?
5: It involves surgery.
2: Do I go nuts for juicy? Yes, I do.
3: Yes,
2: I do. Am I in the spectrum?
3: Yes, we are.
2: That's it. Simple as that.
3: Kobe,
2: if you go nuts for juicy black butts, you're on the spectrum.
3: Has nothing to do with your employment. Can you please get somebody from Kennedy Krieger up here? Find out. And put us, get, test us.
2: Those two people right there, facts, both.
3: Dude.
2: The more we delve into this world and you know, learn and do research, the more I realize half of the people that work here are on the spectrum.
3: You also realize there's no such
2: thing. And that's
3: why
2: this place works.
3: There's no such thing as normal.
2: No.
3: We can get rid of the term normal.
2: None of us are normal.
3: No one's normal.
5: Oh, I'm normal.
2: My boomer parents, God bless them, called me on my honeymoon to tell me about a tragedy 2 hours away.
3: Great.
2: Did you hear? I know you're in Italy. Did you hear what happened? You're in Rome. Okay, did you hear what happened in Sicily? Oh, there was a terrible fire.
3: I'm so many hours away.
2: 70 people died.
3: I can't even smell it.
2: I thought you needed to know that.
3: Can't know it, can't see it. Affects me not at all. Jen has a great follow-up to that. Jen, show psychiatrist. She has boomer parents. It's the verbal diarrhea of bad news and how they graft on the guilt trip for you not calling them more often.
2: My mom. My mom is the Picasso of guilt trips.
3: Like, I want to talk to you more, but when I do, the news is horrible, so I'm reluctant.
2: Yeah, this last one was bad. It's the Mother's Day phone call was a tough one.
3: When you said you sound like your dad was getting old, because I kind of knew what you meant.
2: He sounds old.
3: Yeah.
2: He just sounds tired.
3: So does my old man. And my old man's the most lively he's ever been right now. Shout out Donna, his girlfriend. But when he talks, there's a pause to the sentence.
2: Yep.
3: When he speaks, and I was my father. I have my father's verbal tendencies. He's very verbose, and he's slowed down like that. But he's old. He gets old. It's going
2: to
3: happen. But yep. Still,
2: it's hard
3: it hurts
2: to see and hear
3: when
2: and
3: it's
2: watch.
3: In front of you now.
2: It's a running joke in my family that every family dinner party, my grandmother would be like, oh, did you hear about all those orphans who caught fire? Oh. And everyone screams,
3: Jesus.
2: No! Did you hear about the bus full of nuns? Oh, my God. My mom is known as the telephone grim reaper. Someone is always dead, bleeding, or dying. God, this rumor bad news break really took off. I couldn't stop my big wheel when I was little. I used my feet to slow down and they rolled under me about 2 to 3 strawberries on my right knee. Strawberries. Never called them strawberries.
3: Strawberries.
2: And finally, skiing in Colorado after the first big snowfall of the season, going too fast and hitting something under the snow. I went flying and flipped, landed on my neck, but somehow didn't break anything. Called it a day after almost hitting a tree on the next run. Those are neglected texts.
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2: Well, it's happened again. One of the stars of the 1984 movie Revenge of the Nerds has died. It's this guy. That's Ogre, the jock, played by actor Donald Gibb. Later, he co-starred with Jean-Claude Van Damme in the monster movie Bloodsport.
3: Hell yeah.
2: And with O.J. Simpson in the HBO football series First and Ten. Gibb was also known for roles in U.S. Marshals and Hancock. Donald Gibb, 71 years old.
4: Dude from my high school posted a really weird tribute to him.
3: Because of Ogre?
4: He said, very few actors have had such an amazing impact on my life. Rest in peace, good sir. In honor of you, I will continue to scream nerds at all the pathetic loser weaklings who bother me.
3: Oh. Okay. Sounds like a sweetie.
4: It says, enter the Kumite?
3: Kumite.
4: Enter the Kumite this year, but won't stop to look at my boy when I'm smashing last year's winner and be the genuinely awesome person I am. They don't make him like you anymore.
2: Okay, I wasn't going to cry today, but I guess I will now.
3: Oh, look, he's crying. Yeah.
4: He says he's going to continue to scream at all nerds, at all the pathetic loser weaklings that bother me. This is also the gigantic roid head.
2: Well, I guess he shouldn't come to our company picnic. Hello!
3: His voice will go sore by the time he gets done calling everybody there a nerd.
4: This is the dude he posted. Hold on, let me see if I can find
3: him. He was great in Meatballs.
4: He posted something about, like, honing in his diet, consistently getting stronger and getting better, using real knowledge I've acquired, peptides, this, that, and the other thing. And this is the photo he posted.
3: Jesus
4: Christ. If you roided out of his mind, this dude.
3: If I ever post anything about me getting my diet locked in, call the authorities. My phone has been stolen.
2: The production companies of Ben Affleck and Matt Damon are the target of a lawsuit filed over their most recent joint project, The Rip. That was a movie. The Netflix movie starred Affleck and Damon as Miami narcotics officers who discover $20 million in cartel cash inside a stash house. The lawsuit, filed by two Miami-Dade sheriff's deputies, claims that the film, marketed as inspired by true events, recreated several distinctive details from a real-life case they were involved in while falsely depicting the officers involved as corrupt and criminal. Lawsuit seeks unspecified damages for defamation and intentional infliction of emotional distress.
3: They will lose that case. It's inspired by events. It's not a retelling, recreation. It's not. I saw The Rip. It is a made for Netflix. It's a little action, a little murder mystery. It's not a bad movie. Imagine Michael Mann's Heat, but nowhere near as good. With a couple of dirty cops and good cops and who can trust who. And at the very end, there's a little teensy bit of a twist. It's worth a one-time watch if you're bored one night.
2: You mentioned Heat. Did you tell me a while back Heat 2 is coming out?
3: The book is already done. And they're waiting to make the new movie, which I think is going to have Val Kilmer's character in it. But not Val Kilmer, clearly.
2: I'm guessing Pacino and De Niro are not going to be in it.
3: No, it takes place. What was Val Kilmer's character? Do you remember?
2: He was one of the bank robbers.
3: He was one of the guys that got away.
2: Yeah.
3: And I guess the book, it shows what happened to him, and he's just the star of it. Like, he's like traveling internationally trying to escape law enforcement. And,
2: yeah.
3: I mean, it sucks. It's Val Kilmer, and Val Kilmer's no longer with us. I heard it's going to be Austin Butler. If you know who that is, he's the dude that played Elvis.
2: Yeah, I know.
3: Austin Butler might be playing Val Kilmer's character.
2: Hopefully he's lost the Elvis accent by then.
3: Oh my God, imagine if he did it as Elvis. Yeah, Austin Butler, Adam Driver might play De Niro.
2: Oh, I can't stand Adam Driver.
3: And Leonardo DiCaprio might play Pacino's character? What the hell?
2: One of the greatest shootout scenes on the street.
3: Unbelievable.
2: In that movie.
3: You told me, I love like the fun movie factoids. I didn't know this. that law enforcement in like SWAT teams use that scene to train people on how to perfectly cover someone as you're making an escape. One person runs, one person fires. Like, I guess the techniques used in that film that they themselves, the actors, learn from law enforcement. Say it's like a perfect getaway if you've got a bug out somewhere. Yeah, son of a bitch, Heat 2 is coming out, and it's expected to have Austin Butler, Adam Driver, Leonardo DiCaprio, Al Pacino, and a special guest role. Wow. All right. Well, it says this year. It ain't coming out this year. It'll probably be 2028.
2: Hit it! Before
5: the
2: truth will
5: set you free. Bring me the Horizon singer, Olin Sykes.
3: Yeah, bring me a helmet.
5: Suffered a mild concussion when someone in the audience threw a phone at him during their show in St. Louis. And it happened pretty early on in the set. They were only on their fourth song in the set when the phone cracked him in the head because of lunatics in the audience. This has happened before with other singers and bands. Oh, they got to... Was it one of you who suggested putting netting up?
4: Or am I imagining that? That in honky tonks, put up the chicken wire.
3: When blind slide guitar players would play.
5: Oli was able to finish the show, but was seen holding his head at times, and a song had to be cut from the set list. After the show, he posted an update saying the phone to the head definitely smarted, and I ended up with a mild concussion, but the swelling's gone down a decent amount already. I'm sorry on my part for what may have seemed like a half-hearted performance.
3: I was telling you, I'm watching that show with Cillian Murphy, that early 1900s World War One veterans turned Irish gangsters in London, Peaky Blinders. There's a concussion scene in an episode I just watched where they've got the main character, Tommy Shelby, his head's up against the wall. Some big goon literally is just holding his head up against the wall. And in one of the most stomach-churning sound effects, you just hear... and cracks his head. The rest of the episode and the episode after that, he has a concussion, and it's one of the best depictions of a concussion. Sweating, throwing up. He's not like hulking up out of it and like, grab me a whiskey and a cigarette. I've got business to tend to. No, he's like shaking and can't think, and he's got brain bleeding. It's a rough depiction of a concussion.
5: Happy 29th birthday to you, Devon Green, star of Public Sex Adventures 8, Sorority Hookup 3 and 4, and Melts in Her Mouth 2. That's entertainment. 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
3: Spiegs, give me an update. Two things. A, how's the back? B, you still gardening?
2: I am. The back. Don't worry about the back. I'm sure it'll be fine when
3: all
2: I die.
3: Scott and I do is work.
2: Don't worry.
3: He's not worried.
2: The back is, it's just a chronic thing. After I was rear-ended, I also got into a car accident like 10 years ago. But yeah, it has flared up.
3: Do you ever
2: recently.
3: Think about buying or wearing a back brace?
2: Haven't thought about. You think that would help?
3: Why wouldn't it?
2: That's
3: what it's made for.
2: What? I thought movers wore that.
3: They do. They wear like an abdominal belt.
13: Help to support you. Help to provide some pressure.
2: I am in the desperate mode. Maybe I'll try that.
13: Or a salon pass patch.
2: What's a salon pass? I tried a heat patch yesterday.
13: Salon pass. Look, get a salon pass.
2: I've heard of Salon Selective.
3: Wear one of those ones that women wore on the outside of their clothes in the 40s that look like some weird wearable iron lung that just lets everybody know my spine will explode with one good sneezing fit.
2: What's a Salon Pass?
13: It's exactly, I don't know how else to say, that's what it is. That's the brand is Salon Pass and it's a patch.
3: Oh, is it like a Flexol thing? Like a, what's the other stuff?
13: Like Icy Hot or something? Yeah,
2: I tried Icy Hot.
13: Get the Salon Pass.
2: Salon. I'm going to write that down.
13: Send them a bill for this.
2: Salon Pass. The gardening, you know what I tried? I read an article over the weekend. There's something called, have you ever heard of this? There's something called chaotic gardening.
3: Yeah.
2: You've heard about that?
3: Where you let the yard run free. Yeah, it's lazy gardening.
2: Yeah, you just throw a bunch of seeds on the ground, and then you cover it with soil, and you wait for everything to grow. I did it in a pot, because otherwise, I don't even ask. It's I don't want to do it on the lawn.
3: You show me a chaotic gardener, I'll show you someone that enjoys the music of Andy DeFranco. I like the way that you're doing it with like a pot. It's cleaned up. You've seen Scott's yard. There's a nice edge to it. Almost looks like a little bit of art. Are they in the window?
2: No, no, it's outside. I planted morning glory seeds. I planted petunias. Actually, I haven't gotten to the petunias yet. And I just threw them in a pot, a large pot. But I also have non-chaotic gardening that I did. I planted geraniums, and I planted like the actual plant, geraniums or flowers, and I planted peppers and tomatoes. We'll see how that goes. Haven't seen anything yet.
3: I want you to grow some veggies and bring them in. I'm dying to eat your vegetables.
2: I don't share. Wake up.
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2: Oh, it's great. I love that show. 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
17: Amelia rocks your workday.

That's Tom Petty. It's 98 Rock. I'm Amelia. Good morning. Here we are in the middle of the week. And I see we have an Orioles game today that was announced this morning. Very last minute. I guess we're having light rain this afternoon. So they moved the final game against the Yankees in this series at home.

0: 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I don't know.
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15: This portion of 98 Rock is brought to you by Duke's Mayo. 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It's got twang.
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0: If you missed Weezer playing a special show for the NBA on Amazon, check out what they call, not in the paint, in the plane? No, in the paint. That's what it was called, sorry. In the paint. That happened on Monday night for the Lakers-Thunder game on YouTube. They did Island in the Sun and Shine Again. I did not know. I checked it out. 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Tomorrow, it's another Rock Out Till You Clock Out with chances to pick up AFI tickets for the show at Nevermore Hall, October 11th. 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

That's Pretty Reckless with their latest on 98 Rock. Now, U2 is in Mexico City. They're playing on the streets with a massive crowd showing up. It's really unbelievable. They are shooting a video for the song called Street of Dreams. It's part of their untitled album that is supposed to come out sometime this year.

That's nothing more on 98 Rock. Pearl Jam is going to play the just announced Ohana Festival that is celebrating 10 years. The lineup was announced this morning, but no word on who's going to drum for the band after Matt Cameron left. And I mean, all of the rotating drummers have already gone to other bands. It's kind of crazy. Here's Yellow Ledbetter. It's 98 Rock.

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1: 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It's another 40-minute music marathon.

0: That's The Offspring. Wrapping up a 40-minute music marathon on 98 Rock. We heard from Black Sabbath before that. It looks like Geezer Butler is going to represent Black Sabbath at a rock and roll convention of sorts. It's headed up by Gene Simmons. It's called The Legends of Rock. It's happening in Vegas in late September. Stuart Copeland, Dave Davies, and a host of others are set for appearances with questions and answers by you, if you attend, of course, autograph sessions and panels. Find out more about that on my blog today, Bits and Bytes, right there on the 98 Rock mobile app, where I will meet you later this afternoon during the Orioles-Yankees game. You can also meet me at The Wrecker on June 8th at The Wrecker Theater. There you go. I'm going to say it twice because it's The Wrecker Theater in Towson. Between 10 and 2, I'll be doing a live broadcast, and there will be a special acoustic performance at noon from The Warning. Get all the info to attend on our website, 98online.com/events.
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1: That's Black Moods and their new one, Time Bomb, on 98 Rock. It looks like Conan O'Brien is going to host the Oscars again in February. He does a great job. And the bit this year where he plays Aunt Gladys from the movie Weapons, that went viral because he looked a lot like her in the makeup. And then he did another video of him getting ready for that. And that's just as funny. If you haven't seen either one of those, you should go onto YouTube and look it up. This is going to make his third year hosting the event. So that's good. That means he's helping. It means people like him. Justin Scott and Spiegel are liked as well, and they're going to host a special screening of Masters of the Universe. That's where you can geek out on the cartoons and win a replica He-Man sword that was specially made for 98 Rock before the screening. Get more info and a ticket on our website, 98online.com/He-Man. Here comes a 40-minute music marathon right after this.
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Sleep Theory, their latest on 98 Rock. Man, I love that one. Baltimore swimming phenom Katie Pumphrey is launching an open water 1 mile swim event on June 7th in the harbor. It's tied to her new nonprofit, Baltimore Open Water Swimmers. You can find out what that's all about. And shout out to Katie, who is not only a great swimmer, but after spending a day with her, she's just a great person all around. Congrats, Katie.

0: the Glorious Suns wraps up a 40-minute music marathon on 98 Rock, which also wraps it up for me today, at least right here. The Orioles are next with the pregame at 12:30 and first pitch against the Yankees at 1:05. I'm headed over to the stream on the 98 Rock mobile app if you want to join me there for commercial-free tunes. If not, I will meet you back here tomorrow at 10 a.m. with your AFI concert tickets in October at Nevermore Hall. It's another Rock Out to You Clock Out that kicks off at 9 a.m. and runs until 5. Kirk and Marianne are on deck after the Orioles game, so hang out, keep calm, and rock on.
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Shine Down on the 98 Rock stream, sending that one out to Officer Flores in Baltimore County. She got a dog off a Dundalk roof with the help of local firefighters. 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Hopefully the owner has been taking care of it, because there are new laws in the county that go after negligent

The Arctic Monkeys on the 98 Rock stream. Turnstile did a cover on BBC that is a song from Rage Against the Machine's Zach De La Rocha's first band called Inside Out. 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

That's Sublime and their latest on the 98 Rock stream. 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

The band is called Architects. That song, Broken Mirror, it's on the 98 Rock stream. Check out their album, The Sky, The Earth, and All Between. The band has been at it for 10 full albums, and they keep getting bigger and better every year. 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Social Distortion, they're on the road, too. They're going to play the anthem on September 4th to support their new album, but we're going to go back to 1990 for this one.

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There's a fun cut from the Beastie Boys' License to Ill. That broke the band to the masses back in 1986. That wraps it up for me. 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Rock Out to You Clock Out kicks off at 9 a.m. and runs through 5. Thank you so much for listening to the stream today. Kirk and Marianne will take over after the Orioles are done playing the Yankees. Have a great rest of your day. Keep calm and rock on. Here comes some more commercial-free rock.

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1: Thursday morning, Justin Scott and Spiegel will have some AFI tickets up for grabs in the 9 o'clock hour. Also, we've realized that we don't know the names of any of our coworkers. We'll bring some into the studio and see if we can name who they are. Also, JSS Tries, yes, have an interesting job. We want to try your job. And Josh binge watched the latest season of Love on the Spectrum. We'll watch and discuss. It's all Thursday morning, Justin Scott and Spiegel, 98 Rock.

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1: Thursday morning, Justin Scott and Spiegel will have some AFI tickets up for grabs in the 9 o'clock hour. Also, we've realized that we don't know the names of any of our coworkers. We'll bring some into the studio and see if we can name who they are. Also, JSS Tries, yes, have an interesting job. We want to try your job. And Josh binge watched the latest season of Love on the Spectrum. We'll watch and discuss. It's all Thursday morning. Justin Scott and Spiegel, 98 Rock.

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1: Take that, Yankee fan. Orioles came out in game one, 4-7 Blank the Yankees, and they take the series 2-1. Kirk and Marianne in the studio, and we're going to jump right in and see what the celebrities are up to. Time for the scoop. Marianne, see.
2: Look who's expecting a baby. It's Kirk McKee. Nope, it's Jamie Foxx.
1: Jeez, I got nervous.
2: That would have been something, wouldn't it?
1: That would have been spontaneous combustion.
2: He's 58. It looks like a sock. He's 58, and it's expecting a baby with his girlfriend of a few years that we don't know about, Alice Huckstep.
1: He kept it secret from us.
2: Yeah, she's obviously younger than him. She's of birthing age. And they've had an on-again, off-again thing. He has two daughters, Corrine and Annalise, 33 and 17. But now he's going to be throwing ball with the baby.
1: 33, 17, and...
2: zero.
1: One, yeah.
2: Wow.
1: Did you see his special when he defied death and he came out and did that special? He thanked his daughter a million times.
2: Oh, wow.
1: I think she even brought him out. She's a big part from that special. She

0: she meant a lot.
1: Yeah, he had a stroke.
2: Stroked
1: and
2: out.
1: A brain bleed in 2023. He said it changed his look on life and really appreciates his family now. So now, we could see that.
0: Yeah, if you didn't appreciate him before, you appreciate him now.
1: Weird Al Yankovic is working on a stage show called Dare to Be Stupid, the Weird Al musical.
0: Mm-hmm.
1: It'll be an original story using songs throughout his career. I can play a little bit.
0: Weird Al. I like a surgeon.
1: It's like Devo, yeah. He's so corny, but people love him. I saw him live in Rochester, and I didn't love it, but everybody else loved it that I went with and that was there. I mean, they were going crazy for him.
0: Better get ready for that accordion. He's going to bust it out and do some polka for you.
1: It was a lot of his videos up on the big screen.
0: Yeah.
1: And he would sing with it. It was kind of funny that it was like watching TV.
0: He had to ask for permission to do these songs to all the artists. And most gave him permission. Some didn't.
1: Yeah. Yeah. I think it's an honor for a lot of people. I know Red Hot Chili Peppers didn't like theirs. Mm-hmm. They were like, that's lame. They didn't like the angle that he took.
0: Get with the program, Red Hot.
1: It seems easy, doesn't it? To write like a parody song.
0: Well, it does. I mean, I've written my share over the years. None have gotten published.
1: Yeah.
0: Bob Rivers, rest his soul. He made a nice career on doing those Twisted tunes and the Christmas albums, Twisted Christmas.
1: Mm-hmm.
0: So, yeah, Bob Rivers, Weird Al in the same sort of thing.
1: Yeah. Well, good luck to anybody that's in that genre.
0: Mm-hmm.
1: I watched a little bit of The Roast of Kevin Hart last night on Netflix because we talked about it so much. I hated it.
0: Oh, really?
1: It was so bad for me. First of all, it was 3 hours. Usually it's edited down. And they take out the fluff or the stuff that didn't do well.
0: Yeah, 3 hours is a commitment.
1: Long, yeah, I didn't stick around. Usher, I fast forwarded through because it was almost like a parody, speaking of parodies, of a roast. It was like Kevin taking the jokes extra showy, like, that was.
0: Yeah.
1: And it did seem very mean-spirited. Like back in the day, people were actually friends that roasted each other, so it felt fun.
0: Right.
1: But this was rough. Tony Hinchcliffe did a joke about George Floyd, and he apparently doesn't like Chelsea Handler. Chelsea Handler did a lot of jokes about Shane Gillis and Tony Hinchcliffe. Like, they're the manosphere
0: going at each other.
1: Yeah. And it felt real. Like, it didn't feel cute and fun and wink, wink, and let's hug and have a drink later.
0: They're not sure what to do anymore. You know, these
1: and
0: roasts.
1: Michael Che dropped out. He's a writer on SNL. He does News Update. And he was supposed to do it. And he's like, I didn't like all the white writers that were doing jokes about slavery and, Kevin Hart's dad and, all this stuff. So he's like, it was just a little too dark for him.
0: Got mean. It went there.
1: Yeah, I mean,
0: That's what you have to do now because people are... They're taking it up a notch just on social media. So you got to best them and go even further in the roast.
1: But there are ways to be hilarious that don't hurt,
0: That's what somebody texted in yesterday when we were doing the story. They said back in Dean Martin, when they were doing roast, they were all jokey and they were clever jokes, but they didn't go too mean-spirited and too far. And that's an art form to get up to a line and don't go over it where people are like, damn, that one was rude.
1: Yeah, now it's like, be as shocking as possible.
0: Yep.
1: And then you better laugh at it or else, you're not.
0: Yeah, then you'll be a meme.
1: You don't get it. Yeah. So I don't recommend it, but go for it if you liked it. Elon Musk is very upset that the new version of The Odyssey features a black Helen of Troy.
0: Oh, Elon.
1: Lupita Nguyen, is that her name? How do you say Nguyen? N-Y-O-N-G. What is it?
0: It's Nyong'o.
1: Oh, usually it's like...
0: Yeah, Lupita.
1: When you see those, you see it's pronounced Nguyen, which is like, makes no sense.
0: Well, usually when you see N-G-U-Y-E-N, that's Nguyen.
1: Okay, yeah. I knew it's something where I'm like, I have no idea how to say this, and then it's pronounced totally different than what I think. Okay, Nyong'o is playing Helen, as well as her sister, and... people are mad. They said it's an insult to the Greek poet Homer, who wrote the Odyssey, because he described Helen of Troy as fair-skinned and blonde when he wrote it way back in 700 BC.
0: That's acting then.
1: Elon commented that director Christopher Nolan had lost his integrity. And it's got Matt Damon. Oh, yeah, because Matt Damon was on SNL, and it's going to be out this summer. And it's obviously it's the Odyssey. It's going to be epic.
0: Hey.
1: Tom Holland, Anne Hathaway, Robert Pattinson, Zendaya, Charlize Theron. I mean, everybody's in it.
0: That's everybody.
1: Yeah. And there's more. I'm not even Travis Scott.
0: This is the first time I've heard of it. I mean, I must not have been paying attention. Yeah, I didn't know it was coming.
1: Matt Damon was promoting.
0: Okay.
1: So, I can't imagine him in it, but yeah.
0: We were talking about The Rip yesterday.
1: Yes.
0: So
1: that was old.
0: Okay.
1: Uh-huh.
0: All right.
1: Did you hear about this? Bring Me the Horizon. The singer Ollie Sykes was once again hit by a phone. It seems it was a thing last year, a couple years ago, that artists were getting pummeled with objects from the audience.
0: I remember, and I can't remember exactly who it was, but somebody, a female, I mean, Charlie XCX or somebody got hit right in the... I mean, what the hell? Hey, but I was thinking to myself, unless it's a burner phone, it's easy to find out who did it.
1: Yeah, they could press charges.
0: Yeah, I mean, if you...
1: I mean, the person could say somebody stole it or whatever, but it's the dumbest thing to throw. I would never... You could not pry my phone out of my hands. It's got my life in it.
0: I was going to say, that's why it's got to be like, I've got two phones, one of them not that important to me. Or maybe maybe I just got a 17 and I'm going to throw my 12.
1: Oh, God.
0: The one that I was going to turn in.
1: You
0: but
1: erase it first.
0: You could kill somebody that
1: way. Yes, you can. And he actually did get a concussion. This happened in St. Louis early on, only four songs in. The phone cracked him in the head. He was able to finish the show, but he held his head a bunch and a song was cut. After the show, he posted an update saying, it definitely hurt and I have a mild concussion. But he said he was struggling to sing because it was putting pressure on the wound.
0: Yeah, I would have been like, good night, everybody. I'm done.
1: Yeah.
0: I just got hit in the head with a phone.
1: F all y'all.
0: Yeah, man.
1: But, you know, the show must go on. They don't want to refund the tickets. So, Sports Illustrated, they're revealing their swimsuit cover models.
0: Yeah.
1: Finally, they have four of them. Hilary Duff, Tiffany Haddish, Alex Earl, and Nicole Williams English.
0: That's why Tiffany Haddish was on TV. I guess it was either today or yesterday. All my days are running together, but saw her on the Today Show.
1: I was okay,
0: what the hell she's doing?
1: Yep.
0: I wouldn't have thought she'd be on the cover of Sports Illustrated.
1: Not at all, but I love her. I'm a big fan of hers. They're doing the pose that a lot of women's health people do. They're in shallow water on their knees.
0: Okay.
1: It must be flattering because they always do it.
0: That's just like the pose that all the girls my daughter's age do where they put their hands on their knees even if they don't need to bend down.
1: No,
0: have you noticed
1: I think that's just to get out of the way of the people in the back, right?
0: Okay, they all kind of do this little thing with
1: it. It's so dumb, we don't need to do it, but I do it too.
0: Yeah.
1: Yeah, I just did that recently and then later I was like, why did I...
0: I remember when I was a kid and I would get Sports Illustrated's swimsuit edition. It had a little disclaimer in there saying, if you want to send it back, you can send it back if you don't like seeing this type of content. I was like, what the hell? Send it to me.
1: This is the only reason I'm doing this.
0: There's always a couple nipple shots when you flip through.
1: Really?
0: Yeah, they always give you a couple where they've got lace. Cheryl Teagues comes to mind way back in the day. And
1: Cheryl Teagues.
0: Kathy Ireland. Somebody's always showing a little something.
1: There you go.
0: All right, ladies and gentlemen, save your applause till the end. It's the end. Applause, applause, applause, applause, applause. The Scoop here on 98 Rock. Orioles win. 7-0. Kirk and Marianne back at your service. Hey, and call now. Well, we'll get you. 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
1: Disgraced activist Rachel Dolezal, who posed for years as a black woman despite being born white, said in a new interview that she's training to become a sex coach. Well, no better way to confirm that you are indeed very white.
2: Spirit Airlines customers can now use their leftover loyalty points to buy pizza from Papa John's. God, that sentence kept getting sadder and sadder. And when Papa John's goes bankrupt next week, those points will transfer right over to Bed Bath & Beyond.
1: A contestant on The Price is Right recently won the largest prize in a single pricing game in the show's history. A gallon of gas.

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1: By the power of Grayskull.
0: Take it! 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You've seen it before. It's a lot of fun. 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
1: Yeah, I loved watching the original He-Man with the Mystery Science Theater-style commentary. 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
0: Here's what we're going to do. We got these tickets. They're for Five Finger Death Punch. They're coming out to Jiffy Lube Live on October 23rd. We want to get you there for a concert experience. So hit us up. Let's just take the first four. 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First four callers at 410.
1: Give it to Annie and Kenny.
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1: Here she is with traffic, Marianne Perry.
3: Thank you so much, Marianne Sirk. I don't know if you guys have heard what's going on in Baltimore City. Huge crash that occurred just after 3 o'clock this afternoon has 95 northbound all but shut down just past Eastern Avenue as you exit the tunnels. This is a crash involving a tractor trailer, which had its saddle tank rupture, so there's fuel all over the road. It also involves a dump truck and two other vehicles. So again, all but the very far right lane is shut down there, and the delays begin way back in West Baltimore as you head to the Fort McHenry Tunnel. And if you take 895 instead, not much better shape either northbound. Actually, southbound, we are seeing delays as you head to the Harbor Tunnel on 895. 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

0: Real or fake? Oh, stories. I thought you meant something else.
1: Come on, you know what we're talking about. Real or fake stories. Five Finger Death Punch coming to Jiffy Lube Live in October. And we can get you there if you can get past the gatekeeper, Mary Ann. Mark is in Parkville. And you're first up, Mark. How you doing, buddy?
2: Good, guys. That's fun.
1: Okay, buddy. Great. You got the world's worst phone. Say, suffering succotash. Yeah, what are you doing?
2: How about now?
1: Still bad, but better. So let's explain to those that are listening. Mary Ann has drummed up four stories. Three of them are real. One of the stories isn't. If you can figure out which one is fake, you're going to FFDP at Jiffy Lube Live. All right, so you're going to start us off here, Mark. And Mary Ann, he's ready if you're ready.
3: All right,
1: ready.
3: Let's do it. Three are real, one is fake. Story number one, band camps for adults are catching on in popularity. Story number two, first solar-powered airplane loses power and crashes. Story number three, man fined for using a trained duck to steal change from the park's fountains. And story number four, doing a peace sign and selfies can get your identity stolen.
1: Hello. All right, so there's four stories there. Mark, you heard all four. Which one's fake?
2: I gotta go with number one.
1: He's gonna go.
3: He needs to go number one. That story about band camps for adults becoming popular is real.
1: Oh, yeah.
3: Oh,
1: remember that time at band camp?
3: Gotta
1: Mark, we'll see you again next time. Thanks for playing the game. Let's slide down the scrotum pole to Beth in Delta. What's up, Beth?
4: Not a whole lot. What's up with you?
3: You know, I've got three stories left. Do you need to hear them again?
4: Yes.
3: Okay, first, solar-powered airplane loses power and crashes, or man fined for using trained duck to steal change from the park's fountains, or peace sign, doing a peace sign and selfies can get your identity stolen.
4: I'm going to take a stab and go for story number two.
3: Man fined for using trained duck is fake.
5: You win.
3: Ay, ay, ay. You did it.
1: You can fool one of the people.
4: I knew that four was real because I'd already heard something about it on the morning show.
3: Yes.
1: Well, you figured it out, so you had to figure three stories instead of four. Beth, have a great time at Five Finger Death Punch. Ethan's got questions for you. And we'll get those real stories coming up. Right now it's Rage. 98 Rock.

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Now you do what they told ya. Now you do what they told ya. Now you do what they told ya.

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1: They're stealing our fingerprints, the peace sign. I used to love doing that. Something to do and a picture besides stand and smile. And if you do that, they're saying, now these are security experts in China. Maybe we don't do it here. Security experts in China. That popular gesture, when shown close to a high-res camera, can expose your fingerprint detail and be copied, used to bypass biometric security. So a Chinese security expert, Li Chang, demonstrated the risk on a TV show by showing how AI image enhancement software can sharpen blurry fingerprint ridges. It's a reach for me, but I guess it could be done.
2: Yeah, in this day and age, they blow it up a little bit, fill in the blanks, and next thing, I don't know how far you can get with somebody's fingerprint.
1: They said to blur your fingerprint before posting. I'm going to go ahead and say everybody's safe.
2: The brothers, a lot of times, they'll do the peace sign, but they'll do it like this. You know what I mean?
1: Yeah, like scissors?
2: Yeah. It's not like, hi, peace on earth.
1: Yeah.
2: It's kind of like the two right next to their body, and you're not getting any fingerprints that way. So.
1: Yeah, Robbie, I moved all these real or fakes past my daughter and husband this morning. And my husband, Robbie, said, yeah, you got to be careful with car keys, showing your car keys in a photo, because somebody could print it and copy it and make a key.
2: Man, if they wanted that bad, go at it.
1: You
2: go
1: really
2: get it.
1: Want my Hyundai?
2: I remember.
1: That bad.
2: I got yelled at.
1: 150,000 miles.
2: Seether got really mad at me because I took picture of their backstage passes. And I'm like, they had a... like a little sign up with all of the different ones. This guy can go anywhere. This person is working and they can't go backstage.
1: That's something that I wouldn't have thought was a big deal, but now that I think about it, I'm like, oh yeah, that is.
2: So I took a picture and I put it up like backstage at Caesar, bro. And then the next day, a vicious phone call came from their tour manager to our boss at the time, Rick Strauss. And he wanted me to be fired. The guy he was like,
1: are you serious?
2: Yeah, he wanted me to be let go.
1: Don't they know nobody gets fired from here?
2: Well, yeah. I mean, that wasn't going to probably do it.
1: Yeah.
2: But I mean, who's going to take that information, rush down to Virginia Beach for
1: and
2: the next show?
1: Innocent mistake.
2: Yeah.
1: It's not like you did it with malicious intent.
2: And I've brought him on a couple of times since then, so I guess I'm okay.
1: You have?
2: Seether? Yeah.
1: Oh, boy.
2: Yeah.
1: Oh, they forgot.
2: Yeah, we moved on.
1: They're like, that's not that guy. No, it's a different guy.
2: That's the other black guy that works there.
1: Don't be racist.
2: Yeah.

0: stories. Some sounded so crazy, we thought they were fake, but they weren't, including the one about band camps for adults catching on. I'll give you a little inside scoop on all that on the other side.
1: Also, too, Marianne, everybody get your stream on because tickets for Evanescence are going to be up for grabs soon. You got to be streaming, though, to hear the dirty word of the day to get those tickets. So start your stream. Get it going now.
2: Justin, Scott, and Spiegel.
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0: So, this week on Justin Scott, no. Marianne, you got a story. Do you want to get it in now or you want to wait to the other side?
1: We'll get it on the other side, I think, right?
0: Okay.
1: We have more time.
0: All right. So, JSS are back on TV. They shouldn't be, but they are. And this week around, you're going to hear how their doctor check went when they looked at their earwax. I wish I could have been in on that.
1: I know. I think everybody would love that.
0: You know what I mean?
1: And how much can Scott lift with his junk? I believe I was right there watching.
0: You may have even gotten
1: it. I was at the Moonies.
0: An up-close view. So that's coming up this week after the season-ending edition of Saturday Night Live with your host, Will Ferrell, and musical guest, Sir Paul McCartney, WBAL TV 11, thanks to Jones Junction. So, yeah, it's going to get real on the other side.
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1: It's time for traffic brought to you by Maryland Lottery. Here's Miriam Perry.
8: Messy, messy, messy on 95 northbound as you head from the tunnels to the Rosedale area. We have a crash that occurred about 2 hours ago on northbound 95 just past Eastern Avenue. Northbound 95 is all but shut down there. Traffic is just squeezing by to the right. That's because it was a four-vehicle crash involving a tractor trailer, which lost its load of fuel or oil or whatever. They're trying to clean up that oil right now. And in Dundalk, we have a very serious crash. 1,000 block of Merritt Boulevard. That's between North Point Road and German Hill Road. And then in Carroll County, Maryland 140 Tawnytown Pike is shut down at Meadow Branch Road because of an accident that just occurred a couple of minutes ago. From the Clinton Electric Traffic Desk, I'm Marianne Perry on 98 Rock.
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0: Kurt and Q and Marianne Sirk, Ethan Freeman doing the producing, and let's get real.
1: Yeah, and I just heard, Little Birdie told me we have a brand new Breaking Benjamin song coming up.
0: Oh.
1: So that'll be next. I just wanted to say it now so I don't forget. Lori Guess is somebody that loved to go to music camp in the summer. One time at band camp on a lake in Maine. And now she's 71. She's a retired attorney. And she still goes to camp, but to a separate adult program that she's gone to for a long time.
0: Why not?
1: And yeah, adult musicians are picking up instruments. They put, oh my gosh, that's exactly what I'm going to do. I have a violin under my bed. I can't wait till I'm retired and to join an orchestra again.
0: Why wait?
1: Because I don't have time.
0: Got that violin. You could whip that thing out and start playing in your house.
1: Nope.
0: Maybe inspire your daughter to pick up an instrument.
1: No time.
0: So you're gonna wait, just
1: I'm
0: keep putting
1: wait.
0: It off?
1: Yes, because, I mean, I could play a song here or there, but to actually be in an orchestra, that would be fun. And I have too many other things to do. But I can understand it. And my husband is a luthier. He restores and repairs guitars. I would say 80% of his clients right now are senior citizens that come in. And they found each other in a senior group and they love playing and acquiring guitars. So I can understand that it's a fun hobby late in life.
0: Hey, man, you start playing when you're a kid and then life happens and you can't do it anymore.
1: Yep.
0: And then when you got an empty nest, you go ahead and get under the bed and pull your violin
1: out.
0: How
1: fun. Summer band camp.
0: And you know what? This is like the new trend because they've got outdoor, like, it would be slides and swing sets for kids, but now they've got little playgrounds for adults where you're doing things.
1: Yeah.
0: They're there for the adults to keep their upper body like the...
1: Oh, yeah. They have that at Angel Park in Perry Hall, and all the kids want to go to those.
0: Right.
1: The kids are like, can we go to the exercise equipment? I'm like, sure. Meanwhile, there's like literally every fun... there's a zip line. There's rope... climbing things,
0: yeah.
1: Like whatever.
0: It's like when I go to the gym, I went to the gym today and I could tell something was up because I pulled in the parking lot and there were no cars there. I'm like, okay.
1: It's nice out.
0: Well, no, it's closed for some reason.
1: It was closed?
0: I drove up and there was a big sign in front of the door that says temporarily closed, and I didn't read why or how long it's going to be. I just saw it was closed and I left and went and got a haircut. But
1: go online probably.
0: Yeah. I see people at the gym and they'll sit down and there's this thing where you're, it's almost like you're pedaling.
1: A recline.
0: You're using your hands,
1: yeah.
0: But it looks like you're pedaling a bike and you don't see many people on that thing.
1: That's weird. Yeah.
0: Yeah. But older people tend to gravitate towards
1: that.
0: Yeah.
1: The rowing machine is supposed to be like the best workout because it's all the whole body, abs, your arms, everything.
0: And there's nobody ever on it because it is the hardest workout. Even my nemesis at the gym, he doesn't know he's my nemesis.
1: Yeah.
0: But he's not even on the rowing machine.
1: Right.
0: Because it's a bitch.
1: It is. But that's how you'll get your gains. So the artistic director of this camp in New England said ensemble participation for adults over 60 in a music center he leads has doubled to 300 people.
0: Hell yeah.
1: They said returning to an instrument they learned in childhood strengthens their memory, their focus for sure, their mood. And it's just something that's missing and it's social. I can't wait to have more time and do all these things I want to do.
0: And even if you've never played, say, guitar and now you've got time, go to band camp, pick it up.
1: Yes. Or
0: and
1: any camp.
0: Learn that
1: like
0: fret.
1: What about crafting? I know so many. In fact, Scott Lester's wife, Heather, we're supposed to have a crafting date. Like, I know every time people see my craft room, they're like, I want to come over and I need to have a day where we all just dig in and make some stuff.
0: Get
1: You're
0: out
1: invited.
0: Yeah.
1: Have you ever, what's the last time you did the macaroni stuff? I'm sure.
0: When I was
1: when
0: a
1: you
0: child?
1: Were a kid. Yeah, but would you ever paint or do clay or.
0: Yeah, maybe. I could see like John Mellencamp paints as he's gotten older.
1: Sure.
0: I could see sitting down at the canvas, little
1: see
0: easel.
1: See what happens. Oh,
0: see
1: yes, your work
0: on.
1: Is over there.
0: Yeah, man. It's still up there.
1: When Kirk and I painted each other, I don't remember why we did that.
0: I don't either, but
1: we were supposed to just show each other our work and now it looms over us.
0: Yeah.
1: But yeah, band camp or just adult camp.
0: Yeah.
1: It sounds like a blast. Too. Swimming, little kickball games. I'm down.
0: Women have been going off to camp with other women, like to get away from their kids and their
1: yoga
0: husbands.
1: Yoga and retreat. Yeah. Retreats and stuff.
0: Now we're just throwing some instruments in there.
1: Absolutely.
0: Damn right. Here's that new Breaking Benjamin. This is Something Wicked. 98 Rock.

it's hard to feel good, you know, especially as an adult. And you could kind of see it coming, couldn't you? Remember when you were a kid and you'd look at your parents and they always seem anxious and kind of pissed off? And you'd be like, geez, what's their problem? Then you get older and you're like, oh, okay. It's hard to be an adult, man. You're just babysitting yourself all day. Isn't that what you're doing? Trying not to do the things you really want to do? I can't. Try not to eat too much, or drink too much, or smoke too much, or spend too much, or watch too much. Yeah. That's why adults go to bed early. There's really nothing left to do. But it's 7:30. It's over!

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1: A ba-boom.
0: With Kirk and Marianne.
2: Boom, bitch!
0: 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Easy.
3: Solar Impulse 2. That's the name of that solar, the world's largest solar-powered airplane. That did unfortunately crash.
4: I thought that was
3: fate. Because it lost power. Yeah, there were no fatalities, no injuries, because it was autonomous.
2: Solar-powered airplane ran out of power.
3: Well, so let me back up. The first Solar Impulse was created in 2003, and they wanted to, they built it, the guy Bertrand Piccard, to raise awareness for sustainable energy and all that.
2: 2003, I wasn't paying attention.
3: Yes, and it, let's see, did it fly around the world? That was their goal. It had, it's carbon fiber, so it's very light. It weighs like what an SUV would weigh, like 5,000 pounds.
2: Get it.
3: And it, let's see, it did have people, a person in it, and it had autopilot so they could sleep. But then they did the Solar Impulse 2, and it did go around the Earth. In 2016.
2: We did it.
3: In 16 months, and it was piloted. But then they started changing it and made it autonomous.
2: Meaning nobody in it.
3: Nobody in it. And they said the goal was to have a fleet of uncrewed solar-powered planes to carry out military. Because, you know, it starts off for good, and then we quickly use it to kill people.
2: To war, yeah. It's almost like the driverless trucks and cars that are out there. Why not driverless airplanes? And that does make sense. I mean, we're using the drones, so we don't have real people in harm's way.
3: Absolutely.
2: So get those planes up there.
3: Eventually, it's just going to be like two robots fighting each other.
2: Right, and we're off watching. And
3: we're like, yay, we won. You said you've got a no take backs.
2: We got the controller out, sitting on the couch, killing people in China.
3: Yeah. I mean, let's do that. Why do we have to have human casualties? I digress. So, yeah, it's... They said it's boring to talk about protecting the environment, but looking at a solar-powered airplane is awesome. So that's cool, but it did crash because it lost power.
2: Yeah, you don't want to be going on one of these around-the-world flights at night.
3: Yeah, I'm confused why they had issues with it when it's done all these other things. I guess being autonomous is you can't troubleshoot on the fly, literally. So
2: right.
3: So there's problems. They're still working on it.
2: It's like... The Blue Origin rocket that went up, it was all controlled by people on the ground. There was no pilot going up there with Lauren Sanchez and Katy Perry
3: Terrifying.
2: And all these people.
3: Yeah.
2: Yeah. And they said, oh, it's even safer since there's no human running the show. I'm like, I don't know, man.
3: Yeah.
2: I like to see somebody sitting there so I can say, what's happening now?
3: Right. So they, let's see, a crash after losing power over the Gulf of Mexico. That's all they really say about it. But they're saying this would be a lot cheaper than satellite options, and they could use it for the military and other commercial things. And this wasn't meant to be commercial.
2: Right.
3: Ever.
2: We're getting there, though. Solar-powered airplanes.
3: Yeah, I think we are.
2: Joby Aviation's got these electric flying taxis that are working in New York. I mean, we're finally getting somewhere.
3: Yeah, I feel like there's two directions we can go with humanity. We can go like the George Jetson route where things are really cool and helpful, or we could go into that like apocalyptic water world kind of moment where it looks awful.
2: Terminator's taking over.
3: Yeah.
2: Yeah.
3: I mean, I can almost see it happening. I feel like we're on the precipice right now. Like, we're on the cusp of making a choice.
2: I'm all for the George Jetson.
3: George Jetson, yes.
2: We were promised

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1: You filthy, dirty swine.
2: 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If not, you got no chance. But if you are streaming, you'll hear the Dirty Word. You'll text it into 410-338-1098. Then you got to answer the phone so we can give you these Evanescence tickets. They're coming to Jiffy Lube on June 27th.
3: That's fun. All right, here we go. The Dirty Word of the Day for you to text in is tonsils. 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
4: Thursday morning, Justin Scott and Spiegel will have some AFI tickets up for grabs in the 9 o'clock hour. Also, we've realized that we don't know the names of any of our coworkers. 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Also, JSS Tries, yes, have an interesting job. We want to try your job. And Josh binge watched the latest season of Love on the Spectrum. 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
5: Good news, that crash on 95 northbound past Eastern Avenue, just north of the tunnels, is finally cleared after like 2.5 hours. There was a fuel spill involved, that's what took so long. But traffic is still really snarled all the way from, looks like the Beltway in West Baltimore to Key Highway as you head to the Fort McHenry Tunnel. We're also seeing significant southbound delays on 95 from Hayden Avenue down to past 195, which is Metropolitan Boulevard as you head towards the Hanover area. From the Clinton Electric Traffic Desk, I'm Marianne Perry on 98 Rock.
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0: All right. Let's see if we get a winner for the dirty word of the day here on 98 Rock. We do it every day. If you listen on the stream, you can get it.
1: Hello?
2: Hey, it's Kirby Marianne with 98 Rock. Who's this?
1: Oh, it's Cheryl.
0: Hey, Cheryl, how you doing? Where you live?
1: Kirk and Marianne, Pasadena, the Dirty Dina.
0: There you go. Marianne's got a question for you.
2: Pray tell.
1: Okay.
2: What is the dirty word of the day?
1: Let me look. I'm old. I got a bad memory.
2: Yeah.
0: All right.
2: I'm not going to ask any more questions on why that's dirty. Let's just pretend we know.
0: She's excited.
2: Great job, Cheryl. You won yourself some tickets.
0: Evanescence. Have a good time at Evanescence. Hold on. Ethan Freeman's got to talk to you, okay?
1: Okay.
0: She's happy-go-lucky right there, man.
2: She's like, I don't remember anything.
0: Damn right. We'll do it again tomorrow between 3:30 and 4 and get those Evanescence tickets. Today was kind of strange just because the Orioles game supposed to be at 6:35, got moved to 1:05.
2: Yeah.
0: Jumped in the middle of our show. 410-338-1098. And this might be a small sample size. I know somebody that's happened to. Wondering, have you ever been sued by a family member or a friend? Or know somebody that's been sued by a family member? I know somebody that got sued by their cousin. A dog got loose, bit somebody, and they sued their own blood. I mean, that's ballsy.
2: I don't know, like, why couldn't they settle it just between them?
0: Years and years ago, I'm not sure exactly what went down, but they were still cordial. I mean, I wouldn't have you over to my house if you sued me.
2: Yeah, your family. I mean, just because your family doesn't mean you get along, but you'd think they'd try a lot of different things before it gets to that.
0: You would think, but we asked the question because maybe some people have been in that scenario where you thought you could work it out with your friend or your family member, but somebody brings suit. 410-338-1098, that would suck.
2: All right, yeah, I've got some good ones on Facebook, and you could text or you could call. Let us know.

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0: Kirk and Marianne afternoons.
1: And all

0: warrant put out on me for breaking and entering his house to get my motorcycle back, and then he later refused to press charges. That's awkward.
1: Sometimes you got to do something like that to somebody like your son or whatever to get their attention. A little arrest warrant. That'll say, what?
0: Right. I love Brandon.
1: He's always jokey, though.
0: His uncle tried to sue him because he claims he used 3 icing packets for 1 Pillsbury toaster strudel when I was at his house.
1: Wow.
0: He claimed my icing strudel ratio was 3-1. I'm not a maniac. I would never use 3 packs on 1 strudel. We settled out of court, but we haven't talked since.
1: He spends strudel a lot of time thinking about it.
0: Yeah. And then Jeff said, my friend's ex-wife tried to sue me because her former husband sold me an expensive synthesizer workstation that she bought for him. I gave it back to her in exchange for the money I paid. They settled.
1: Yeah, that's really, it doesn't happen that often, but when it does, it's definitely something that you never forget when you got to sue a friend or a family member. Shoot.
0: Honestly, as soon as somebody brings up a lawsuit or says I'm going to sue, I immediately just feel like money. That's just, it's going to a lawyer. It's going to court fees. It's just, to be sued costs you a lot of money, right? To get sued.
1: Unless you win, and then sometimes you can make them pay for your legal fees.
0: That's time, too.
1: Yeah, and it's risky.
0: I know there was a podcast about a guy that knew just enough about the system that would constantly sue people and drag it out. And we know a lot of people that use that method of just get it delayed, get it appealed, so that you're just waiting and waiting for court dates if you have money.
1: Say what you will, and no matter what side you come down on, but the president, that's one of his tactics, is to sue and then draw it out a little bit and get you to waste all your money.
0: Money.
1: And he's got unlimited amounts of money, so he can just keep going.
0: And that's why people, I think a lot of times with sexual harassment, when it's somebody in a position of power, they're like, I can't go up against that. You know, they're going to, it's just so, I've never been in court for all that.
1: Right.
0: But my boyfriend, my ex-boyfriend, I should say.
1: My boyfriend.
0: He sued someone for taking a package. I've talked about this before. It was ridiculous. I would have never done this, but a package got delivered to our apartment building in LA.
1: Yeah.
0: And it was stolen. And the mailman said that I left it at this person's door.
1: This is before they took pictures of the packages like they do now.
0: Yeah.
1: It was your word against theirs.
0: So he said, I left it right here at this woman's door. So we called the cops. My ex called the cops and was like, she's got my package. And she didn't. And it turns out the delivery person lied because they knew they were not supposed to leave it unattended. And it got stolen.
1: Hell, delivery drivers would put it down, take a picture of it, then pick it back up and take it.
0: That's true, too. Yeah.
1: I got a picture of it. I put it there.
0: Right. It's sort of hard, though, to search someone's home for my dumb box?
1: Right.
0: So we sued her, and it sucked. I didn't do it.
1: You were just sort of an accomplice.
0: Yeah, but I got kind of swept up in it, you know?
1: Right.
0: The more he's like, getting me fired up, and I was like, okay, I guess we should go to court. What else is there?
1: I'll represent you.
0: Let it go.
1: Yeah, anybody out there, anybody ever been sued by a family member or a friend, or maybe you had to pull that maneuver on them?
0: Somebody said my dad was not happy I couldn't take his name off the student loans he co-signed on.
1: Yeah.
0: Even though I was less than 1 year out of school. He had the resources to pay off $60,000 of it and did so without telling me. Without warning, I was served a lawsuit for the amount of the loans. He never asked. He just sued. Wow.
1: Dad said, I ain't playing with you.
0: Awkward.
1: Yeah, it is. 410-338-1098. Can you beat that one? Do you ever have to sue a friend or a family member? 98 Rock. This is President Destroy Me.

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0: late great Chris Cornell with Audio Slave here at 98 Rock, Kirk and Marianne. And hey, if you get a chance, I'm going to be doing a little thing with Devin at Jimmy's Famous next Wednesday. So we're a week out. Next Wednesday, 7 to 9, the duo of Kirk McEwen and Devin Breithaupt from the Bo Daddies. And then Thursday night, we're going to be down in Chesapeake Beach at the Rod and Reel. Marianne, they said they put like $1 million into that place, maybe even more.
1: Wow.
0: So looking forward to seeing that. So Jimmy's Famous. You know what I'm saying? Jimmy's Famous next Wednesday, Rod and Reel next Thursday, and then Red Eyes on Memorial Day. And coming up, a story about a woman who, it's a bigger problem than shoplifting. When you hear it, you're going to be like, damn, she did what on the other side?
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1: Hey, how about that crazy traffic, Marianne Perry?
5: It's still crazy out there, Marianne Sirk. I'll tell you, it's looking a little better in Baltimore City, but in Brooklyn Park, the side streets, 895 northbound, all completely jammed. We're seeing even more traffic than usual on the BW Parkway through Cherry Hill. And 95 is not just congested northbound, but southbound as well from Caton Avenue down to Metropolitan Boulevard as you head to Hanover. That's due to a crash there. 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
4: That's right. Kirk and Q and Marianne Seer, Ethan Freeman producing, and this happened in Michigan. She's unnamed. I'm sure she doesn't want her name out there. So this 48-year-old woman in Michigan was arrested, and then they took her to the hospital after she stole a bottle of wine and hid it inside a body cavity. I mean, a bottle of wine.
0: Which body cavity?
4: See what I'm saying?
0: Which one?
4: Crazy. You feel sorry for her because...
0: A whole bottle of wine.
4: She's an alcoholic, and she's got bigger problems. I mean, she's stealing.
0: Sounds like she has one big problem, yeah.
4: Sticking stuff up in there. She was caught by shoplifters... actually caught by shopkeepers drinking a bottle of alcohol in a liquor store in Traverse City, Michigan, without paying for it. And then she came the next day to try and steal a bottle of Chardonnay. So she went the one day, checked it out.
0: Drank it there.
4: And then came back the next day to take a bottle with her. So employees tried to stop her, but they couldn't find the bottle of wine.
0: Oh.
4: That is until the police showed up on the scene, arrested her, and found it stashed inside that, unnamed bodily orifice.
0: You can have it.
4: Yeah. And after they found it in her body, they rushed her to the hospital.
0: Ooh.
4: Can you? That's just, ooh.
0: Was it a cork or screw top?
4: It looked like a screw top.
0: She made it a screw top.
4: She has not been named, but she has been charged with 2 counts of retail fraud, which... Okay, and 1 count of smuggling and trespassing. I get that one. Retail fraud, I guess they're going to charge her for trying to steal the bottle, but she's got way more problems than shoplifting, this woman.
0: I don't know. Well, I guess a baby can be up there, so there's room.
4: Yeah.
0: Ish. But I mean, where did it go? I mean, that's what I'm like, what? Oh, boy.
4: The neck of the bottle, no problem. But then when you get to the wider part of the real bottle part... That's where it gets dicey. And I know that an orifice can stretch, but damn, they had to rush her to the hospital.
0: Yeah. And do you think there's surveillance video of that?
4: There should be in a store. They, you know, it reminds me of the Jane's Addiction video, Been Caught Stealing, where Perry Farrell's walking around a store and he's looking to make sure that nobody's watching him, and then he's putting stuff in his dress.
0: I mean, but that takes some finagling. You need to go slow.
4: Slowly. Yeah. And if you've got a dress on.
0: What if it was something else?
4: It's never going to get there. Never.
0: Yeah.
4: You think? I mean, what do you think?
0: I will get back to you tomorrow morning and let you know.
4: Marianne, you got homework tonight.
0: Give it a college try.
4: Man. All right. Ugh. New Nickelback,
0: don't
4: y'all.
0: Don't ever accept a glass of wine from that woman, no matter what.
4: This wine tastes like S. Bones for the Crows, a new Nickelback, 98 Rock.

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0: Ladies and gentlemen, you're in the right spot. You trying to figure out what they're up to? When I say them, celebrities, it's a scoop on 98 Rock. Marie Ann.
1: It's me, Marie Ann. Sports Illustrated. They have revealed their much anticipated 4 swimsuit cover models coming up.
0: Some people don't even know that that's still a thing. The Sports Illustrated.
1: Because the magazine's out.
0: Well, and there was a time, because I was a subscriber, where it went away for a quick minute, and then somebody stepped in and kept it going, and I stopped my subscription, but I was still getting it, and it was only once a month instead of once every week.
1: It looks a lot like Women's Health magazine to me, the cover.
0: You think so?
1: Like, it's not as sexy as it usually is.
0: Right.
1: It's usually very much like a health thing.
0: Inside, there's always some sheer tops and things, a couple.
1: Well, this year, Hillary Duff... Does that do anything for you?
0: I mean, Hillary Duff, she ain't nothing to sneeze at.
1: Tiffany Haddish.
0: Getting warmer now.
1: I always thought she's really
0: cute. She's got a good body, I mean.
1: I guess so, yeah, I'm looking. Alex Earl.
0: She was linked with Tom Brady for a minute.
1: She's been linked with lots of people.
0: Everybody.
1: And Nicole Williams English.
0: Huh?
1: A model.
0: Okay.
1: She's pretty hot. Obviously. So the magazine's editor-in-chief said there was a focus on celebrating individuality. They said from Tiffany's deeply human story rooted in joy and honesty to Alex's evolution of access into influence. They're really reaching there.
0: Mm-hmm.
1: To Nicole's commitment to authentic growth and Hillary's quiet reinvention. A quiet reinvention marked by confidence, humor, and grace.
0: Ashley Graham, the full-size model,
1: yes.
0: She kind of came down against Ozempic and saying, we're talking about body positivity and all these drugs are trying to wash that away and take everybody down to slim size.
1: Everybody's different, though. You know, like there's some people that are morbidly obese and need help.
0: Yes.
1: You know, and then there's celebrities that just need 5-10 pounds and they look like skeletons.
0: Right. So
1: they don't look super healthy.
0: Hey, it's kind of cool that SI is not just putting stick thin women on these magazines.
1: I think they've always focused on curve and sexiness, not necessarily super skinny,
0: I mean, I've been getting this thing since I was 12, and that's a newer thing, the bigger girl.
1: Yeah, but they look good. All right, Woody Harrelson and his maybe brother Matthew McConaughey have an upcoming show called Brothers. It's going to be on Apple TV, and they're going to acknowledge the rumor that they could be half brothers in real life. Woody said it's coming out in the fall, and he said it's going to be Curb Your Enthusiasm, very similar to Curb.
0: Well,
1: they play themselves, but everything's fictionalized.
0: They do a lot of commercials together.
1: It's right.
0: They're leaning into it big time.
1: Yeah.
0: Sort of like, it reminds me of the whole Bill Burr, Billy Corgan thing, where they could be... half brothers. This is a weird thing where all these people might be related.
1: The connections are wild.
0: I'll check it out. I like Woody and I like Matthew.
1: Yeah, so. Two cool stoners. All right. Bring Me the Horizon singer Ollie Sykes, you've probably seen this, suffered a mild concussion Monday night. Someone threw a phone at him.
0: What's wrong with people?
1: It's so dumb. It was in St. Louis and early in the set, they were on their fourth song, happy song.
0: Show
1: when
0: over.
1: When the phone got him in the head.
0: I'm done.
1: And he was pissed. He was able to finish the show, but he had to hold his head a couple times. A song was cut.
0: Finish the show?
1: Dizzy, yeah. And he said the phone to the head definitely smarted. And I ended up with a mild concussion, but the swelling's gone down. He said, last night I was struggling on stage because singing was putting pressure on the wound and making things feel disorienting. That would suck.
0: I'm backstage laying down in the dark. Above and beyond. Way to go, Ollie. Good job, buddy.
1: Yeah, I feel like you'd get blasted if you went to go have a little nap after that.
0: You're throwing a phone, you hit me in my temple, and I can't call it a night. This trend has to stop, concert goers.
1: Oh, totally. Yeah. I thought we were over that. That was like 2 summers ago.
0: Right, but I guess
1: it's back.
0: It's back again.
1: 58-year-old Jamie Foxx is going to be a daddy. He has a beautiful girlfriend named Alice Huckstep. And he's already a father to daughters Corrine and Annalise,
0: yes,
1: 32 and 17. And now they're expecting a little girl. They've been dating since 2023. They on again, off again. It's very private. So it makes me wonder about Suri Cruz. What's the mother's name?
0: That would be a Katie Holmes.
1: Kate. Yeah, Katie Holmes. Like, if being private with Jamie Foxx was her idea or his idea, because he's keeping it on lockdown with this, too.
0: It sounds like I could see Katie Holmes trying to guard her privacy. But look, when you're a celebrity, some like to put it out there and some don't. Maybe he's in that camp. Katie Holmes, I'm not sure what the hell she's up to. So maybe they're both real quiet.
1: Yeah.
0: That was a fun little time, wasn't it? After Tom Cruise were in that movie, then Jamie started getting down with Tom's ex.
1: Yeah. Well, ooh. Tom didn't want her.
0: Hey.
1: So I'll take it.
0: I got it. You get it. I'll take it. Ladies and gentlemen, you just got scooped. Tell your friends here on 98 Rock Baltimore.
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1: Time for a look at traffic. Here's Marianne Perry.
8: Thanks so much, Marianne. Sirik, we're still seeing a lot of delays on Route 50 eastbound from before St. Margaret's Road as you head to the Bay Bridge. And then in Baltimore City, starting to look a little better on northbound 895 and 95 as well as 295 as you head to the tunnels. But the most significant delays are on 895 through the Brooklyn Park area. 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See store for details. From the Clinton Electric Traffic Desk, I'm Marianne Perry on 98 Rock.
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0: Mark and Marianne. Afternoons on 98 Rock.
1: All right, who here among us hasn't thought about this? Hey, everybody, it's Kirk and Marianne.
2: What's up, girl?
1: What's up? I'm back. Guess who's back? And ready and rested. Who hasn't thought about a multi-generational house? I think that would be so much fun.
2: It's going on right now all
1: it
2: over the place.
1: Sure is. You didn't talk about this yesterday, did you?
2: No, but okay. I just know people that have what you're talking about right there in one place.
1: Realtor.com found that homes marketed with features like in-law suites, guest houses, and granny flats carried a list price of $700,000 in 2025. So that's up 65% from $429,000 median.

0: need.
1: Yeah, I guess now more than ever, you got grandma.
0: Yeah.
1: Usually, I don't usually see grandma and grandpa. It's usually one or the other. You know what I mean? Maybe there are. You get both grandma and grandpa. Man, I've got friends of mine that are 50 or 60 years old, still got their, some still have their mother and father at 55.
0: Yeah.
1: That's rare.
0: That's us. That's me.
1: Yeah. You got one.
0: Because my sister, yeah, my sister's 50. Yeah, you're right. But my mom is still around.
1: Yes.
0: Right.
1: A lot of people got one. I know people that still got both their parents. And they're like, I know, man, I'm so... You know,
0: right.
1: In the minority as you get older, and ain't nobody got both.
0: Yeah, depends on, I guess, how late your parents started.
1: Yes.
0: Their process of having kids. I always thought it is cool to be like 20 years apart from your parents.
1: Right.
0: But if they didn't start out young, then my ex-boyfriend's mom was 16 when she had him. So they're like the same age.
1: Oh, yeah, yeah. That's almost like your big sister.
0: Nothing.
1: Hey, when I was a kid and we built our house in Waterbury Heights, what was it with the joke? If it's got heights on it, you know there's brothers living there. But we built our house in Anne Arundel County, moved from Fort Meade, and it was my grandmother and her son who, he got hit on the head by a hammer.
0: Uncle.
1: My uncle. Yeah, Uncle Junior got hit on the head. He would drive bands around in the 50s and 60s, and there were drugs and all kinds of stuff going on.
0: So is that affected him?
1: That affected him. So she sort of was his caregiver.
0: Aww.
1: And so she had a little hot plate. I'd never seen a hot plate.
0: Oh, yeah.
1: It was like a stove without all those messy knobs and everything.
0: Right.
1: Yeah. And so she'd make him coffee in the morning, and they were in the basement, and then we all lived upstairs, the kitchen and everything. And then there were bedrooms upstairs that I lived in, and my mom and dad had, and my sister. So we had that family right there.
0: So when grandma passed, what happened to Uncle Junior?
1: Grandma moved into some assisted living in Odenton, not far from where Waterbury Heights was. And then he went to, because he was in the military earlier on, he went to Perryville. It's on your way out of Maryland. If you go up 95.
0: But lived by himself?
1: He lived in like an
0: group
1: area.
0: Home,
1: yeah, it's sort of a group type situation with other military vets who were going through stuff.
0: Yeah.
1: Yeah.
0: I'm sure most military vets got to deal with something.
1: Yeah, a lot.
0: Well, this is piquing everybody's interest. They said, even though the prices are way more for multi-generational houses, that's what's getting all the interest online. They said they get way more page views than standard homes and sold in the same median time frame of about 2 months. So they're saying demand is keeping pace. Also, children living with, like, Gen Z living with their parents who are probably Gen X or boomers, maybe?
1: I think you're right, yeah.
0: So, and it's appealing because you want to live in that community.
1: Hey.
0: I know my friends, we fantasize about living in tiny homes together.
1: You build a little semicircle and everybody's got a house and come out in the morning and stretch your arms.
0: It's a dream.
1: Hey, when I was a kid, my mom went to work at Citizens National Bank. My dad was working for the government. My grandmother, we were boys.
0: Yeah.
1: We hung out and we went out somewhere one time. And I said, it's time to get home, Grandma. Nana, we were watching. And I could tell time at like 4 or 5.
0: Oh, yeah.
1: And the woman at the store is like, let me get this right.
0: Uh-huh.
1: He knows that it's time to go home and watch The Edge of Night. And
0: that's
1: she was like,
0: funny.
1: Yeah. Because I was brilliant as a little tiny kid. And then I found weed.
0: Oh, yeah. So if you're, this makes sense. This, like I said, it's a dream. What about you? Would you love to live with your kids? Or are you ready to see them fly?
1: I think it would be, for me, that'd be great.
0: Yeah.
1: Because you have everything built right in. You get the wisdom.
0: Right.
1: And a babysitter.
0: Seems like it. Like when Collie's older, would you want to live with him as an adult?
1: Hell yeah.
0: Yeah.
1: Yeah.
0: I'm surprised by that.
1: Oh, it'd be great to...
0: Yeah.
1: To
0: see them right there.
1: Right there, yeah.
0: Have your own little neighborhood. Or not even family. Like I said, friends. Because the friends are the family you choose, the people that you actually know you get along with.
1: Well, that's what I'm doing now, so I've got the best of...
0: Yes, that's right.
1: I've got the best of all those worlds.
0: You figured it out.

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1: The home of Ravens football.
0: Orioles baseball.
1: Justin Scott and Spiegel mornings.
0: Crook and Marianne afternoons.
1: And all

0: 98 Rock. You know, people call the station, which is a good thing, because if the station called people, it will have become sentient and we're all doomed.
1: Yes, it snowed on you last night.
0: It snowed where you are?
1: About an inch.
0: Woo! Cold and an inch. Boy, that hits close to home. So how did you avoid the snow and all that?
1: I just stayed in until the roads were clear.
0: Oh, yeah, that's smart.
1: Yes.
0: You know, I take the same approach to snow as I do to soup. I'll try to catch some on my tongue, but then I just give up, put my face in it.
1: Okay.
0: So is the snow still there?
1: Oh, yes.
0: Ah, the gall. It's like, hey, you're precipitation, not post-cipitation.
1: Oh, yeah.
0: Yeah.

0: 98 Rock. You know, people call the station, which is a good thing, because if the station called people, it will have become sentient and we're all doomed. So when you crochet, you make blankets and doilies.
1: Yeah.
0: Wow.
1: I can make shawls, too.
0: What's it called?
1: Shawls.
0: Shawls? You crochet orthopedic shoe inserts?
1: Like a wraparound shawl.
0: Oh, like fancy shawls, like that royalty wears. Didn't the queen wear that?
1: Probably.
0: Well, I think so, unless the crown lied to me, which I highly doubt. Well, you and I can both agree that shawls are way better than shums.
1: I don't know what a shum is.
0: That's when it's not all like a shawl. It's just shum.
1: Oh, okay.
0: I appreciate you finding that funny. I know it's tough to laugh when having to do that many mental gymnastics.
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It's the Greg B. Harrell Show. We talk about weird music stuff on this show that you will not hear on other radio programs. Stuff like this. The major record labels, we're talking Universal, Sony, and Warner, are now generating over $2.6 million every hour. What? Isn't that madness? That is just over $63 million every single day. And that's $444 million every week. Don't let anybody tell you that music does not make money. My goodness. Not sure why I said that, like a Southern belle drinking sweet tea on a hot day. My goodness. But still. Step in the-

0: Burke and Marianne.
1: Like, if something grew on my body that sort of looked like a wiener, I'd probably play with it. 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So if a guy has boobs, I think they're like, wee!
2: I've grabbed my own butt in the shower, and it doesn't do it. 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
0: Hello, Greg B. Harrell Show. If I look up, what will I discover?
2: Hey, Greg B. Harrell, it's Nikki, your Uber driver.
0: Hey, Nikki.
2: How are you, my friend?
0: Yeah, life is good. Or sometimes just the first three letters, depending on how often I eat. How are you?
2: Oh, life is doing pretty good. You wouldn't believe where Uber sent me 2 nights ago.
0: Oh, here we go. Diving in. Where?
2: Tijuana.
0: Tijuana? Are you phoning for bail money?
2: No. No.
0: All right. Well, come on. Spill the Tijuana.
2: I picked this guy up and I looked at the board and I go, am I taking you to Tijuana? And he goes, yeah.
0: Well, I mean, to be fair, who's going to say no to that question?
2: But I drove him across the border down to the airport so he could catch a plane to Margaritaville.
0: Margaritaville. Oh.
2: Yes.
0: Well, you know what? Maybe you'll see him again if he Uber Eats himself a cheeseburger in paradise.

0: Thank you. Thanks for coming. Thank you.
1: It's the Greg B. Harrell Show. 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
1: Thursday morning, Justin Scott and Spiegel will have some AFI tickets up for grabs in the 9 o'clock hour. Also, we've realized that we don't know the names of any of our coworkers. We'll bring some into the studio and see if we can name who they are. Also, JSS Tries. Yes, have an interesting job. We want to try your job. And Josh binge-watched the latest season of Love on the Spectrum. We'll watch and discuss. It's all Thursday morning. Justin Scott and Spiegel, 98 Rock.